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2: Petersfield's weather with Hector's, where gentlemen and now ladies can step out in style, whatever the weather.
3: Hello Petersfield, it's Edward with your weather. Expect a cloudy night tonight with a gentle breeze from the east. However, there is a small chance of rain in the latter hours of the night. Temperatures will also drop to a low of 14 degrees tonight. And on Thursday, expect sunny weather with some cloud cover and winds from the south. Temperatures will reach a high of 26 degrees and a low of 14 degrees. That's all from me. I hope you have a good night.
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4: Hello, welcome back. And if you're joining for the first time, welcome to Showtime. It's the show where we play you musical theatre hits from the silver screen, Broadway and the West End, because we love musical theatre here in the Petersphere. And I'm so glad that you do, otherwise I wouldn't be able to host this show. And I love the genre. I always have done since I was a little girl. And you'll always catch me belting out a show tune, whether it's in the shower, around my kitchen, or at karaoke somewhere. And I'm going to start this hour with a song from a London musical called Sweeney Todd, The Demon Barber. And the song is called No Place Like London, and there really isn't, for me anyway, because that's where all my friends and family are. But I'm so glad to have moved here to the Petersphere, because this is my second home. But anyway, here comes the song, No Place Like London.

There's a hole in the world like a great black pit, and the vermin of the world inhabits it, and its morals aren't worth what a pig could spit, and it goes by the name of London. At the top of the hole sit a privileged few, making mock of the vermin in the lower zoo, turning beauty into filth and greed. I too have sailed the world and seen its wonders, for the cruelty of men is as wondrous as blue.

0: There's a hole in the world at the Great Black Pit. It's filled with people who are filled with shit and the vermin of the world inhabited.
1: 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Celebrating Petersfield's love of the West End, Broadway and the silver screen.

0: And that was, of course, A Million Dreams from The Greatest Showman, one of the greatest musical films I've ever seen. And coming up next, it's Jersey Boys, and you will recognise this song. It's December 1963. Oh, what a night.
1: It's a season of firsts. John Glenn is the first American to orbit the Earth. We go out on our first cross-country tour. The label's raking it in, so they send over some girls when we hit Chicago at Christmas.

fantastic music and a fantastic song there, which was actually written by Elton John, and it's from The Lion King. Now, the song is called They Live In You, and The Lion King is Broadway's third longest running show in its history and the highest grossing Broadway production of all time, having grossed more than $2 billion. Now, it's currently being performed at the London Lyceum Theatre, so if you haven't seen it, do get yourself along there and watch it. It is really a truly splendid and let's just say magical production. The choreography, the music, the colours, the puppetry and the singing, just really out of this world. Coming up next, we're heading back in time to, well, I watched this when I was a little girl, when VCRs were still out. My dad had it on video. It's Seven Brides for Seven Brothers, and the song is Going Cotton.

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You cuddle up

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0: Pile is dark.
1: Yeah.
0: I'm here longing for a fond embrace.
1: Uh-huh.
2: What about petting and sofa setting?
3: Suppose she ups and slaps your face.
1: Yeah.
0: Just remember, blessed are the meek. 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

0: 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You know what I mean? Violated?
1: I know what you mean.
0: Or something. Think how terrible that would have been. It's a good thing I got home from work on time. I'm telling you that. I'm telling you that.
1: Name of deceased Fred Casely.
0: Fred Casely? How could he be a burglar? My wife knows him. He sold us our furniture. He gave us 10% off.

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And coming up next, we're going to keep with that kind of jazzy type music with Too Darn Hot from Kiss Me Kate.

0: darn hot. 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
1: Crazy, man.
0: I'd like to sup with my baby tonight. 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But I ain't up to my baby tonight, 'cause it's too darn hot.
1: Yeah.
0: It's too darn hot. 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I'd like to coo with my baby tonight. And pitch the woo with my baby tonight. I'd like to coo with my baby tonight and pitch the woo with my baby tonight. But sister, you fight my baby tonight.

Oh, I just love the way he says that. Oh, fantastic. That was Dentist from Little Shop of Horrors, and it's really popular with schools and other amateur theatre groups because of its small cast. So perhaps you could let some of the theatre production groups here in the Petersphere just give them a bit of a nudge to put on a show for us. Or perhaps, you know, if it is already being performed somewhere, then do let me know so I can mention it here on the show. Coming up next, it's a song from South Pacific. Now, South Pacific is a musical that was composed by Richard Rodgers and the lyrics by Oscar Hammerstein too. And it's actually a book by Hammerstein and Joshua Logan as well. Now, the performance premiered in 1949 on Broadway, and it was an immediate hit, running for 1,925 performances. Here comes that song, I'm sure you know it. It's I'm Gonna Wash That Man Right Out of My Hair.

0: West End, Broadway, and the Silver Screen. 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
1: Unlimited. Just look at me.

0: And that was, of course, For Good from the musical Wicked. And my daughter loves singing the songs from that musical. And you'll often hear her singing along at the Petersfield Church's karaoke and chess mornings, which are run at St. Peter's Church on the first Sunday of every month from 11 a.m. And it is truly a lovely morning. So bring your kids along and let them have a sing-song. They can pick whatever song they like and you can get up and sing too. There's food out as well for the kids and adults alike, and teas and coffees too. And coming up next, it's the song We Will Rock You from the musical of the same name, We Will Rock You.
1: Chief, chief, chief, wait, chief.

0: You must have recognized that song. That was, of course, Can't Help Falling in Love, and it's from the musical All Shook Up. And if you're an Elvis Presley fan, I love him, then you'll love the musical because it sings the songs from his songbook. Now, we should have time for a couple more songs. Definitely, I will be playing for you a song from the musical Wonderful Town called Darling Eileen. If you don't know it, I'm sure you will recognize it once it starts playing. And we may have time for a song from the Addams Family and Aladdin. I just want to thank you before I sign off for keeping me company this evening. I hope you've enjoyed the show. I certainly have enjoyed listening to the songs with you. If you have enjoyed yourself tonight, then do join me next week from the same time of 7 p.m. for more musical theatre hits from the Silver Screen, Broadway and the West End. Now, just because this show is finishing, the entertainment will be continuing here on Shine Radio because Ian Crossman will be on next with the Brighter Minds quiz. So why not get your pens and papers ready and see how many of his questions you can answer correctly. Have a wonderful rest of tonight, and until next week, take care.
1: If I show you the conga, will you give me the interview? It's very simple, really. It's just a 1, 2, 3, kick. 1, 2, 3. Well, look, 1, 2, 3, kick. 1, 2, 3, kick. 1, 2. What are you doing? Think of the USA, NRA, TVA. What do you think of our Mother's Day? What do you think of the conga? What do you think of our native squaws, charge d'ors, warden laws? What's your opinion of Santa Claus? What do you think of the conga?

0: Wait! This is where I first saw her! Wednesday with a crossbow! And she looked like Diana the Huntress!
1: Who?
2: He's just expressing himself, dear. Expressing is the poet's art. Just simply say what's in your heart.

he seems like a nice young man. Not right for each other. What do you mean not right for each other? Was Napoleon right for Josephine? Was nausea right for Dramamine? Were the 80s right for the drum machine? Who's to say? Who's to say? Was ballet right for Balanchine? Was polio right for the soft vaccine? Were you folks right for the mezzanine? Who's to say? One normal night is a perilous trick. Normal is hard to attain. Children are crazy and parents are quick. Passions are hard to explain. But this is their moment and this is your chance. So if you don't

where you wander among every culture and tongue. It's chaotic, but hey, it's home. When the wind's from the east and the sun's from the west and the sand in the glass is right,

0: 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Welcome along. After the news, we're on location in the Peapod.
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2: Resident doctors will go on strike for 4 days next month. The announcement from the doctors' union follows its first talks with new Health Secretary James Murray. Dr. Jack Fletcher is the chairman of the British Medical Association's Resident Doctors Committee.
3: We were hoping for an improved offer to resolve our jobs and our pay disputes that we have for resident doctors with the government. Sadly, there was no further details on a jobs package, and there was no additional investment offered towards restoring the lost value of our pay.
2: The walkouts will begin at 7 a.m. on Monday, June the 15th, and end at the same time on Friday, June the 19th. A deal to end the war with Iran has got to be perfect, Donald Trump has said, arguing that he didn't go through the three-month-long conflict to get a crummy agreement. Speaking at a cabinet meeting, the US president claimed Tehran was negotiating on fumes and wanted to reach a settlement. But he pointed out that issues remained as he again raised the threat of renewed attacks to finish the job. Cybersecurity has never been more important. That's the message from the director of the UK's spy agency as she outlined how the UK will bring in new measures to protect the country from the rise of artificial intelligence. The comments came as Anne Keyes-Butler delivered GCHQ's inaugural annual lecture at Bletchley Park.
4: The AI revolution is now fully upon us, with ever faster pace of model releases, increasingly sophisticated agents and greater system autonomy. Transforming the world with both promise and peril.
2: A man who sexually assaulted a string of women who'd fallen asleep on the tube has been caught after being jailed for another crime. 46-year-old Salman Yousaf was already in prison when the Metropolitan Police tipped off British Transport Police about his identity and method of offending. And Matthew Perry's live-in PA, who played a key role in the friend star's descent into ketamine addiction and injected him with the fatal dose of the drug, has today been jailed

0: with Hector's, where gentlemen and now ladies can step out in style, whatever the weather.
1: Hello, Petersfield, it's Edward with your weather. Expect a cloudy night tonight with a gentle breeze from the east. However, there is a small chance of rain in the latter hours of the night. Temperatures will also drop to a low of 14 degrees tonight. And on Thursday, expect sunny weather with some cloud cover and winds from the south. Temperatures will reach a high of 26 degrees and a low of 14 degrees. That's all from me. I hope you have a good night.
2: Hello, I'm Mike Waddington.
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3: A lovely setting for our young people in Petersfield to come and enjoy. So welcome to...
4: The Peapod!
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2: Radio. Thanks for joining us in the Peapod.
3: We're at the King's Arms in Dragon Street. This not-for-profit charity has a host of dedicated staff and volunteers to deliver targeted youth work across Petersfield.
2: Starting back in 2000, the churches in Petersfield came together with a vision to create a safe space for young people to call their own.
3: Now, here we are in 2026, and not only are they here in Petersfield, but also Alton and Horndean as well. We'll be speaking to some of the dedicated staff and volunteers, and we hope some of the young people that love coming along and being part of this wonderful charity.
2: And later, we'll have your What's On guide for the Petersphere and beyond. And Julie, you've been very, very busy, not least with your twin grandchildren.
3: Do you know, they're 8 months old now.
2: Wow, can't believe that.
3: eight months old. I don't know where the time has gone. One is rolling. I think that's what you call it. It's rolling. Uh-huh. I've got a funny feeling she's going to be crawling soon, so we're going to need eyes in our back of our head. Mm-hmm. And then the little one, the tiny one, seems to be sitting up more upright, actually. It's weird how, bearing in mind that they're exactly the same age, they're doing completely different things.
2: Yeah.
3: But, yeah, they're doing great.
2: Well, I'm glad to hear that. I mean, you're one of the busiest people that I know, not doing everything. I don't know how you fit in being a grandmother as well. And equally, you don't even look like a grandmother.
3: I've got to share something with you, actually. Have you ever tried going around town with a double buggy?
2: No, I haven't.
3: So we looked after all three grandchildren. We decided, let's take them out. So off we went, double buggy, and the 4.5-year-old is on a paddle board, which is basically something that's attached. I looked at the weight and I said to my husband, you can push that, because it was like a huge amount. And then off we set, and the pavements are so not laid out for anything like that. And actually, if you've got a big wheelchair, mm-hmm. Actually, I'm really not sure how they get round either.
2: Yeah.
3: But our destiny at that particular point in time was to go to St. Peter's Church,
2: mm-hmm.
3: to the Photographic Society.
2: Where I saw you.
3: Where you saw me, yes. Mm-hmm. Now, when you saw me, I had landed and I was sitting with the twins in their buggy because mm-hmm. they were both asleep, I think. Now, you just won't believe how difficult it was to get from my house to where I was sitting down, actually having a well-deserved cup of tea. So it was really, really difficult. Yeah. So it's not easy.
2: It's not. I see two women who push around a trolley of about five or six children.
3: I've seen them. Yes, amazing. Yeah. They must have muscles for muscles. When I saw them, I was like, "You are kidding me!" Yeah. Yeah. No, it's really difficult. But I mean, it's going to get easier as they get more mobile, I think. But,
2: I'm sure it is.
3: It's a bit tiring. I'm not going to lie.
2: I do a bit. You know, I do a bit of childcare for my niece and nephew. My niece was recently unwell at the last minute, so I had to step in and look after her, which I really, really enjoyed. But of course, my responsibilities generally extend to my tortoise and to my cat, you know, which has given us
3: your tortoise
2: absolutely delightful pets. They are too.
3: I mean, I'm not a cat lover, as you know, but your tortoise is just amazing. Just
2: but you've got two dogs as well.
3: I've got two dogs. So what else have you been? Have you been doing any more Winton Players? Have you been doing
2: I'm now the secretary of the Winton Players.
3: An important person then.
2: A busy person. And it's surprising how much effort and numbers of people go into production. So The Own Friend has got a cast, I think, of six or seven people.
3: What an amazing production.
2: It was terrific, but there was something like 70 people involved in that.
3: Wow.
2: So you got six or seven.

0: Seven actors on the stage and all the paraphernalia and support that goes around it. We have a group called the Artful Bodgers who make the scenery.
1: Oh, yes.
0: The youngest bodger is 76.
1: Yes.
0: The oldest bodger is 90.
1: Really?
0: They're brilliant and they have a great fun time. But the other thing that surprised me was that the Winton Players in the next year is 80 years old.
1: Really?
0: It's like a lot of things in Petersfield. It goes back a long way. Mm. There's lots and lots of traditions in Petersfield, actually. A lot of them. And they're still alive.
1: Yeah, it is amazing. I mean, where we are now in the King's Arms, you know, the history behind how they got to this particular fantastic old building, which you won't know, but this used to be a restaurant.
0: Right, okay.
1: It was a restaurant, and I can't think for the life of me what it's called now, but it was a restaurant, a Cordon Bleu restaurant, actually, a Michelin-star restaurant. And the King's Arms, I think they got a very, very great benefactor that passed away and left all the money to the King's Arms. Other than that, they would have been struggling to find somewhere to go. It's funny how things happen and how they get to where they got to, and now look at it. And it's lovely because they've kept it looking very much like an old building, which is great.
0: No, it is fantastic. Yeah. The generosity of people in Petersfield for fundraising really is something to behold. And they do some absolutely wonderful work.
1: They do, don't they? Yeah.
0: But we've been interrupted about 16 times. My kids come running into this room here.
1: They go, oh, sorry. Then they disappear. They shut the door. So no doubt somebody else will come in. But, you know, it's great. It's something that Petersfield really needs, is something like this, you know, because we're very good at criticising our youngsters, aren't we? About,
0: sadly so, yeah.
1: But actually, you know what? The kids we got here in Petersfield, they're polite. They're just lovely. And an environment like this where they can just let off a bit of steam is just what they need. So we're going to talk to quite a few different people, aren't we? And I'm just looking at this microphone. I've got half my dog hairs on here as well, which is not helpful, is it?
0: But
1: I mean, it's great. And it's just lovely to see them all sort of basically just chilling and enjoying themselves.
0: No, exactly right. I mean, it's really interesting when you know, about the stresses of being a young person.
1: Much more stressful than when we were that age.
0: It is, and a lot of them have caring responsibilities, or they're just anxious about exams, or they're going up into a more senior place in the school, or whatever it happens to be. And this place deals with all of that, doesn't it?
1: Yeah, they deal with a lot of stuff here, a lot of really, really important stuff, which I guess when we were kids never seemed to be so difficult. I think I think life is more hard now. I think it's much more difficult. But
0: Shall
1: we go and see what we can find and who we can chat to?
0: Absolutely right.
1: Yeah, brilliant. Great stuff.
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0: And now we're talking to Dom, who's the Horndean manager. Now, if the King's Arms got £1 million... what would you spend it on?
4: Oh, that would be amazing. I suppose one of our real key priorities, we've got a few really. One is about sustainability for the charity overall. We're entirely funded from donations, fundraising, grants and things like that. And so that actually raising the money to do the work we do and to have that sustainability so that we know we can keep delivering it would be really important. So there's something in there that would be about making all of our work truly sustainable. But for me, selfishly, I'm in charge of our development work in Horndean at the moment, and we're looking to open a youth centre there. We don't have one at the moment. We use a community centre, and we're doing sort of outreach work from there, working with the school. And we've really built a lot of momentum with the community in Horndean. They really want to, the parish council and the district council and the school and the local community really want us to develop something there in perpetuity. So a building in Horndean, how about that, or something towards that?
0: Yeah, I think that would be really, really terrific. I recently went to Petersfield Area Churches Together.
4: Yeah, yeah.
0: And they say that they support the King's Arms.
4: Yeah.
0: And it was something that they were most proud of. That was the number one thing that they're proud of. So it underlines the point about where your funding comes from.
4: Yeah, yeah.
0: But also you're getting some recognition from, you know, important organisations in the town.
4: Amazing, yeah. Well, PACT, the King's Arms really came out of PACT, and it was a group of church leaders who got together. John Callaghan, indeed, he was kind of spearheading that, and he, it was the church leaders coming together and the churches coming together and saying, what can we do to support young people in Petersfield, find something that's for them. It was over 25 years ago now. And now we have this amazing building that we sit, and now we've got our work over in Alton as well, and developing in Aundine. So it does feel like it's a legacy work, you know, something that is, we're really proud of what we've achieved, and we still keep the relationships really strongly. John Callaghan, who was there at the beginning, he's still our chair of trustees, still, inspiring us and encouraging us and giving us all the help we need to do what we do every day.
1: I've known the King's Arms and their background for many years. It's not been an easy journey. It's been a real difficult journey to get to where you've got to. And as I'm guessing at some point, especially John, would have sat there thinking, this is never going to happen. Right. You know, his vision and the PACT's vision is never going to happen. And you sort of look around you now to what you've got. I don't think anybody could have foreseen that it would have gone this way, because there was a few years where you were like, I don't know where we're going to actually house ourselves in Petersfield. But you know what? It does give people hope, doesn't it? That, you know, if you've got a vision, you need to really go for it.
4: Absolutely, yeah, absolutely. It's all about the vision. And I think King's Arms is really a brilliant example of kind of community action made real. Everything that we've achieved has been with the help of the community, the local community in Petersfield and then up in Alton and Horndean as well. But when you look around the youth centre here, every single thing that you see has been fundraised for, donated. People have done bake sales and car boots and who knows what, and to produce what we have here and to make this place really amazing. Every single thing, and that's all come from the local community. They trust us with their young people, obviously, as well, and the schools and the other sort of stakeholders in the work that we do work with us and trust us and encourage us and help us. And it's all about sharing that vision, which is just to have a vision for young people that's positive. And so it's I think it's something to be proud of, definitely.
1: Talk us through some of the activities you do here, because I mean, you do escape rooms or things, don't you?
4: We have done in the past. We've done escape rooms in the past. Absolutely. I mean, day by day, we do basically four levels of work, four different kind of branches of work. One is after-school clubs, which is going on right now as we're talking outside, where we just open the doors and young people come in. They don't have to book. They don't have to pay to come in. And it's just a safe home away from home where they can find friends, have some fun, meet our youth workers who are there to support them as well. Some young people come out of school on a high, some on a low, some in between, and we're there for all of that. So that's our bread and butter, if you like. We then do a whole program of mentoring work, working particularly with young people, sometimes one-to-one, sometimes in small groups, and that's helping them where they're struggling, either with anxiety, with making wise choices about their behaviour. We're there to support them. And then we work with particular groups. Young carers is a big part of our work, and supporting them and giving them really respite fun week in and week out. And then young people with additional needs as well, so they have their own club. That's great. And then the last little bit of work we do is with the local churches, and we want to give back, to say that's where we started from, and we want to support them in just doing really good youth work as well. And then along the way, yeah, we've done escape rooms in the past. We run holiday activities in clubs. We help young people to make that difficult transition from primary school to secondary school. We run schemes for young adults who are interested in youth work, so they can spend some time with us and learn some skills and yeah, everything in between, I think.
0: Lovely atmosphere here today. Very, very noisy. Lots of things going on. Yeah. But I'm interested that you talked about those different levels of mood.
4: Yeah,
0: you know,
4: yeah.
0: How people feel.
4: Yeah.
0: I mean, there must be times, if you're a young person,
4: mm.
0: you're going to have a variety of emotions, absolutely. A variety of experiences.
4: Yeah, yeah, yeah.
0: How do you deal with all of that?
4: Well, yeah, well, that it's a big part of our work. It's really why we're here, to support young people through those highs and lows in life. And to be honest with you, how we do that, I think, is we do that relationally. So it's really important to us that we build strong relationships where young people can find an adult that they can speak to, that they can trust, and they can find a place that's safe for them. So if they feel comfortable and in a safe environment and with people who are interested in them and care about them, then that allows that kind of support to happen. We really want to encourage young people to have a better emotional sort of maturity, to have resilience and build better positive relationships with young people as well as with adults as well. And so we're working on those kind of key areas of young people's life through things like one-to-one mentoring, which could be really going deep sometimes with young people, to playing a board game or pool or whatever, but being that smiling face, an open door, a bit of toast behind the bar to keep you going, whatever it takes, really. But it's all about the relationships. It's all about us being there for the long haul with young people, and that's what allows them really to find the help they need.
0: Mm-hmm. And it is effective.
4: Oh, absolutely, yeah. I mean, we're meeting something like about 600 young people every year.
0: Wow.
4: In each year, in and out, and it's rising all the time, and we're really seeing some amazing results. Young people who have I've come to us maybe being super anxious, finding it really hard to engage, and then we're seeing them maybe going off to university or finding their first job, passing their driving test. And some of these young people that these are all real instances that I can remember. When we first met them, we were a long way from that, and so yeah, it's incredible when you see some success like that breakthrough.
0: Mm-hmm. Can I ask you one final question?
4: Of course.
0: What keeps you going then?
4: Good question. Lots of cups of tea. that helps. What keeps me going is the team here. We've got an amazing team of youth workers and all the staff, volunteers who inspire us. We work together hard, and it is... This type of work is work that you do because you've got a passion for it, because you love working with young people and you want to see them flourish. And so if you've got your eyes on the prize and that you can see some impact in the work you do, then that gets me coming back every day.
1: Dom, thank you so much for your time. Thank you.
4: Thank you.
0: And we're talking to David from Empower. Is that right?
5: Yes, correct.
0: Tell us about Empower.
5: So Empower is a project that we run at King's Arms, and it's for young people who have really struggled with school and the school system's not fitted them at all. So we run this in conjunction with TPS, and we have 7 young people this year on it who are all in year 11 and about to sit their GCSEs.
0: Mm-hmm.
5: And the way the project works is we just try and give them the space for these young people to actually achieve the potential they have. So they come in every day for us. We do a lot of work sort of around emotional support, well-being. Teachers from TPS come in to deliver lessons, and then they sit their exams with us, and we kind of help them with next steps for college. But it's about, very much about helping these young people who've really struggled and kind of fallen by the wayside just get onto the next steps.
0: I mean, that's quite intensive, really, you know, for 7 people. It's a really big effort. I think that sounds exceptional to me, actually.
5: Thank you. Yes, it's a lot of work, but it's a lot of fun as well, and it's a real privilege to see these young people kind of like rediscover what they're good at.
0: Mm-hmm.
5: And there, so we've got one young lad who we've worked with a lot as an organization for over the years there, who, but we know, hasn't been in school much and struggled, and actually we've discovered since he's been here how good he is at things like maths and science, and he's learnt that as well, and kind of he's kind of seen and learned more opportunities of what he might be able to do next more than he thought.
0: Yeah, that is really good. I was going to ask you about success, but how do you keep yourself in the right kind of frame of mind for this type of work?
5: It's a really good question. It's something you have to work at constantly and be aware of that. What does help is we have a really good team here at King's Arms, both in terms of like needing support for things or cover for stuff, and also just for instance saying, I'm struggling with this, could you help with that there? It's not a project I do by myself. There's other staff on it as well, so that helps. And in some ways, doing it every day can be hard, but in other ways, there's a routine to it that can make it easier.
0: Mm-hmm. So you look after yourselves as well as looking after the children in this case.
5: Yeah, because if you can't do that, then you can't look after the young people anyway.
0: But it's really effective.
5: Yeah, really good. This is our third year of running this program. And yeah, the last 2 years, there's young people. We still see those young people. They're at college, they're in jobs, they're working, they're happy. And when we first met them, some of them just hadn't left their bedrooms for months.
1: Now, what I find really rewarding about what you've just said is I'm on the other side of it. I'm actually a trustee at an education trust, at Bowhunt Education Trust. So I get to see the bit before you.
5: Yeah.
1: I get to see the pupil disciplinaries.
5: Yeah.
1: And for me, it's always horrible. It's always hard for a child to be in front of you. Because you know that there's a background, there's always a story to everyone that comes through. And it's really reassuring to know behind all of that there's somebody like you that can actually bring them out. And you know, it's so nice to hear that they're now, some of them are in jobs, they're at college and doing all right actually.
5: I'm also aware I'm talking to you about this as we're getting near the end of the year.
1: It gets harder, doesn't it, at the end of the year?
5: And it does get harder at the end of your exams, and there's a lot more stress about exams. But also already with these young people we've had this year, we've seen how much they've grown, whereas at the beginning of the year when they're really struggling and some of them are very quiet or struggling to even just make it in. We do much reduced hours, but even then struggling to make it in, and it's a lot of work to get them to that point there. But then you see them start to transform and change, and like the school will say, when teachers come down here or the pastoral will come down and visit them, they're completely different young people down here, and so happy, and they actually engage with everything. And yeah,
1: they just need a different environment to the hustle and bustle of school, don't they?
5: 100% that's all it is. They want to learn and to do well. It's not a case of laziness and not wanting to engage. All of them want to. They just couldn't at school. As much as they tried.
0: Fantastic. But I need to ask you the obvious question. Your hat and your shorts. What's all that about?
5: So partly, I thought it would be warmer today than it is. So I'm slightly regretting some choices. So it's just something that I'm comfortable in wearing around here in that way. And that helps the young people feel comfortable as well. Especially with a thing like a school program like Empower is, we're very clear they don't have to wear school uniform. We just want them here and to know that they're safe and welcome here and they can show up however they like. Sometimes they've shown up in pyjamas. That's fine. It's all good either way. So it's very much about us wanting to sort of model that vibe for the young people as well.
0: And from the noise we can hear outside and from the general atmosphere we've already experienced, I think you're doing a great job.
5: Thank you,
2: It's the Peapod, on location around the Petersphere. Shine
1: Radio. Right then, so we've got some young people with us, which is absolutely wonderful. I'm glad to have a chat to them. And some of you are volunteers, I believe, and you also come because you love it here. So what do you like about the King's Arms then?
6: So I started coming to the Young Carers programme, and it was a really helpful place for me to be around other young people without having to explain why I was struggling. Like, they automatically got it, so I knew that it was kind of a place where I could relax without feeling like people would judge me for having like a struggle that's like not really like normal for like other young people.
0: Can I ask you a question about what do you mean by a young carer? I know what it means, but it means so much to different people, doesn't it?
6: So it's, I guess, anyone like under 18 who looks after any kind of like a family member or sometimes a friend who has like a disability or addiction or health condition. I look after my younger sibling who has autism. What's so nice about care is that there's so many different experiences. Some people care for parents with physical conditions, but even within like the diversity, we can all still understand, even if we haven't had the exact same experience, which is really nice.
1: We're being very lazy here, listeners. We're actually sitting on a sofa at the moment because I'm tired. So what do you like about the King's Arms?
7: I just, you know, just like the staff and the people here, they were just really nice.
1: Yeah. How long have you been coming here?
7: I think about maybe a year.
1: Yeah, listening to it out here, it sounds like you're having a ball here. You sound like you have a great fun. So what sort of things do you do here? I can smell some gorgeous cooking. Is that something that you do here?
7: Yeah, we bake and we mostly like...
1: I've seen your kitchen, it's very nice. I'd quite like your kitchen in my house, actually.
7: And we also just like... Some people just like to run around.
1: Yeah, I can see that, I can see that.
0: Yeah. Can I ask you, how important is it to you to come here?
7: I think it's like pretty important because it's like mostly the time I get to see my friends with being in school and all that.
1: That's important, isn't it, to have your friends around you? I can't do without my friends. Good old natter over a cup of tea. I'm guessing it's a cup of squash here for you. But so let's move around then. So, King's Arms, how long have you been here?
8: Nearly 4 years.
1: 4 years, gosh. And what brought you to the King's Arms?
8: I used to do a group Jones school.
1: Yeah, and you just carried on after that?
8: Is yeah.
1: That what you do? So, yeah, so what do you like about coming here?
8: Seeing my friends and having a good relationship with the staff members.
1: Yeah.
0: And let me ask you, why is that important?
8: Giving me hope for, like, the future and stuff.
1: That's a really interesting statement, isn't it? What do you want to do when you leave school? What would you like to do? What's your chosen career?
8: Become a practitioner in early years.
1: Wow. That's impressive.
0: And I think the experience here is going to set you up for that, isn't it?
8: Yeah.
1: Good question. What do you want to do when you get to the point of thinking about your career? Not to put anybody on the spot or anything here, but...
6: I'd like to go into social policy in the charity sector. I left school after 6 weeks of A-levels, and most of my time was spent here volunteering, and that helped me to become a lot more confident in talking to people and kind of, yeah, just putting myself out there after, like, struggling at school. So I now kind of, I'm a youth panelist at, like, different charities, and that has, it's given me, like, a new kind of path into that kind of sector. I'm going to study sociology in September at uni, which will hopefully kind of give me a bit more of an idea of, like, specifically what I'd like to do.
1: That's amazing. I have to say, volunteering is, well, we know, don't we, Mike? Because this is what we are. We're volunteers. Neither of us knew what we were doing when we first arrived.
0: That's very true.
1: But we've learned so much. And I think it does give you confidence to actually realise that you can do a lot more. Go on then. What would you like to do when you get to the point of your career?
7: I really want to be a paediatric therapist. So I'm going to go to college, do some early years, and then go to uni.
1: Great ambitions here, Mike, don't you think?
0: First of all, I think you're very brave being able to speak out like this, because people need to know about this is what's going on, you know, in Petersfield, what's happening in our schools. So it's good that somebody like you has found a voice, well, you as well, and you know, to tell us what goes on here. But you would recommend this, would you then, coming to the King's Arms?
7: Yeah, I would. This place is, like, really lovely. Everyone's just really kind and very welcoming.
0: And you think that's something you need in your life?
7: Yeah.
1: Girls, thank you so much for spending some time with us. Great to hear from you. And we'll let you go and have some fun now. Thank you.
0: Fantastic. Thank you. Coming up, we'll hear more from the staff and volunteers from the King's Arms. But first, here's your What's On guide for the Petersphere this week.
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9: Whether you fancy a trip to the theatre, a film or a wander around the market, I'm Hannah with a few events taking place around the Petersphere. Beedale School brings its summer play to Beedale's Theatre on Church Road in Steep on Monday the 1st of June from 7 until 9 in the evening, and again on Tuesday afternoon from 2:30 until 4:30. Also on Tuesday the 2nd, the Phoenix Theatre and Arts Centre in Borden is screening The Roses from 2:30, starring Olivia Colman and Benedict Cumberbatch. It's a darkly comic take on a marriage that becomes a battleground. Then on Friday the 5th and Saturday the 6th of June, the Phoenix presents Butterfly, starting at 7:30 each evening. Inspired by the life of pioneering entomologist Eleanor Glanville, the play reimagines her story in the present day. 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
1: Shine Radio. Right, I've got three young gentlemen with us now. We've had three young ladies. It's time for the boys now. So now, you are all part of the after school club, I believe. Is that right?
10: Yeah, that's correct, yeah.
1: Tell me, what is the after school club?
10: So, after school at KA is just like, it's on specific days of the week, through specific times. You come here after school, you chill out, you play games, Monopoly, Lego. You can buy some food from the shop, you can make new friends, it's really great, you get to meet new people as well. And KA doesn't just do after school club, they do like off-site events, so barbecues, festivals, stuff like that, and you can go to that during the summer holidays or Christmas holidays, etc.
0: And can I ask you, why is that an important thing?
10: When you start going to upper school of secondary school, you start like realising you're like a lot more stressed, and KA kind of relieves that. Just like it's a place to get away from stress.
1: Your friends are nodding over here, is that right?
11: Yeah, I completely agree. It's really fun to just come to KA and play games and like pool or board games and stuff like that, and beat your friends with it.
10: 10 games in a row.
0: And is that why you come along here as well?
11: Yeah. Suppose so.
1: Very reserved.
0: You're
1: very there,
0: clearly, very chilled out about the whole thing. But it works, does it?
11: Yeah. Very well.
1: The things that you said you do, like play board games, Monopoly and everything, it's really interesting that you didn't talk about gaming and all console. The rest of it. Console, that's the word I was looking for, console.
10: I mean, I don't know why, when you're at KA, you don't really have, like, a big urge to play a console. You kind of have, like, a bigger urge to interact with your friends and like talk to them and play physical games with them. Because I don't want to sound rude here, but like when our parents were younger, they obviously didn't have stuff like that, so they had to interact. But my dad like drills into me that you should like socialize with your friends. And sometimes at home I find that, because I'm a huge gamer, I don't go outside, to be fair, but like I do, but he like drills into me that you should socialize, and KA is like a really good way to do that.
1: Do you remember Tetris, or what was it? No, Space. Yeah. We had to load all our games up. It used to take about an hour to do. No, we had... I'm going way back. I'm going into cassette players, which you probably will see in the archives now.
10: I have a Walkman, so I have a lot of hard media. So I have a record player, and I have vinyls, because I find that really interesting. Like, before I was called in here, I was listening to music on my phone. So, music I find interesting. I have my dad's old Walkman, I have loads of cassettes.
0: Can I ask each of you, then, to say one thing about why the King's Arms is good for you?
11: That's a good question, I'm not really sure. I just got called in.
10: Yeah. Just in fun.
11: Well, you're not fun. Look at you.
0: Okay, and why do you come here then? What's the best thing from your point of view?
12: Beating my friends at board games.
13: I'm going to punch you.
12: No, socialising and playing board games is probably two of the main things.
1: Okay.
10: Two reasons. Again, coming here, socialising with my friends, but we used to come here a lot for somebody called Sue, who's still here, but she doesn't do after school anymore. And she's just like the sweetest person ever. She's so nice. She's really like chilled out. She's just relaxed. She used to mentor me. So
11: it's not even it's not even just the students here, it's the staff is also great as well.
0: Yeah. I can see you're the comedian of the group, actually, yeah.
11: No, I'm just stupid.
10: Yeah, Sue's great, because, like, I don't see her as much as I do now. I have seen her, like, rarely sometimes, but, yeah, she's great to catch up with. She's just really nice.
1: Do you know what? You guys, you've been really entertaining. Thank you so much for your time. I'll let you go back to your board games then.
0: Yeah. Brilliant. Yes. Yeah, thanks, guys.
1: Thank you very much. Thank you.
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14: 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Go somewhere else, but I always come back home. 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
0: And now we're talking to Sarah about Young Carers. What does the King's Arm do for Young Carers?
6: So we run the Young Carers programme for the whole of East Hants. So we're East Hants Young Carers. And we cover, we have our centre here in Petersfield, also in Alton. And Young Carers can come to club nights and have respite from their caring roles. They can really learn about what it means to be a young carer, and most importantly, they get to share that experience with other people who are in the same boat as them,
0: mm-hmm.
6: and really get to meet people who are going through the same challenges and facing the same difficulties that they just don't get in their regular peer group.
0: But what kind of burdens do young carers actually face in your experience?
6: So I think a lot of the time there's a bit of a stigma or a stereotype around young carers. On our programme, it's 8 to 18, and it can be, I think, a lot of the time people think have a very set view of what they consider a young carer, but actually it's much wider ranging than that. So we have young people who are caring for siblings who have autism or ADHD or emotional behavioural challenges that really impact them at home. We have people who are caring for their parents or grandparents, even with physical disabilities, mental health struggles, and addiction, substance abuse. So a whole range of conditions that can really just really impact that young person's life, from being able to get to school on time, to get their homework done, to having to care for younger siblings at home. The emotional burden of having to be a carer is really significant.
0: Yeah, especially at such a young age, you said from 8 years old upwards.
6: Yeah, and of course, you know, they're caring before they're eight. They don't just suddenly turn eight, and they're doing this from a very young age, but we take them on at eight onto our program. But yeah, they have to grow up quickly. They have to learn to put other people's needs first, which if you're not in that situation, like, you don't have that experience.
0: Mm-hmm. I've come across before this point about young carers can sometimes run into difficulties at school, especially with arriving on time for the reasons you just explained. Is that something that you would take up?
6: Yeah, so we try to work with schools where we can to encourage them to identify who their young carers are. I think there were some statistics which indicated that there's maybe as many as two per class in a regular school. So there's a lot of young carers who are maybe hidden. So we work with schools to try and identify who those might be, and then trying to get the schools to support them. So it could be in terms of lateness, if they're having to take other siblings to school. It could also be if there's been a situation at home in the night and no one slept. Someone's kicked off, had a meltdown, and it's all been really chaotic. That young person then has to get up and go to school and learn, and they're shattered. So it's that understanding from the school that why they might be feeling so tired, or why they might not have had someone listen to them read, or why they might not have got their homework done. Just the compassion for that. And it's not saying that it's you can just get away with never doing your homework, but the understanding, I think, of what their life is like at home.
0: Mm-hmm.
1: There's more young carers than people think, isn't there?
6: Oh, yeah, absolutely.
1: Because it's something that people don't realise. Obviously, behind closed doors, you just think it's the normal family unit. But actually, there's a huge amount of young people doing a lot of things, as you just say, over and above what a normal child should be doing at that age.
6: Yeah, I think it takes a lot of bravery for parents to agree to be referred for their
15: their child to be referred to us, because no one wants their child to be a young carer. No one wants to feel like their young person is having to do those extra tasks or have to put someone else first. Everyone wants, as a parent, you want to give everything to your child, but in certain families it's not possible, and it's not a failing on them. It's just, this is an opportunity to give that space for the young carer to really have their own space, their own time to kind of offload and be a child and do regular kid things, really, in a safe space.
0: I think that's a really good approach, actually, to allow a child to be a child. It sounds staggering to people who must be listening to this right now, to allow that time for a child to be a child.
15: For me, it's that is a really important part, but by far the best part of this program is when you see two young people and they realize that they're in the same boat, and they share that, oh, my brother has this girl, and oh, really, so does mine, and then this commonality and this common ground, and they finally find someone that gets it and that experiences life the way they do. By far, that's the best part of the job. Mm-hmm.
0: Yeah, you certainly enjoy it, I can tell.
15: Yeah, I do.
16: I think this has been absolutely enlightening, and something that the King's Arms does so well. Thank you for sharing it with us. Thank you so much. Thank you.
15: Thank you for coming to see us.
16: Thank you.
0: Thank you.
16: We'd love to hear from you. If you've got a story you'd like us to cover or just want to say hello, you can call or WhatsApp us on 01730 555 500 or send an email to team@shineradio.uk.
0: That's all from the Peapod this week, and what a great way to spend an afternoon at the King's Arms.
16: Huge thanks to all the staff, the volunteers, and most of all the young people that came to join us.
0: Our thanks to our editor Stephen Martin and the Shine Radio team. So until next time,
16: bye.
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23: If you've cut yourself, sprained your wrist, or suffered another minor injury, to save you the trip to Portsmouth, just pop over to the Petersfield Community Hospital's Urgent Treatment Centre instead. The UTC in Petersfield Hospital is open from 8 a.m. to 8 p.m. 7 days a week, 365 days a year. The former minor injuries unit has been upgraded to an urgent treatment centre, which means the medical staff there can now diagnose more complex health issues, such as suspected broken limbs and urinary tract infections. As well as the reduced travel time, going to Petersfield's urgent treatment centre means that you will likely face lower waiting times than if you went to the emergency department at QA in Portsmouth. So you help yourself and you're helping the NHS.
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1: Resident doctors will strike again next month as part of their long-running row with the government over pay. This walkout will be from 7am on June the 15th through to the same time on June the 19th. They're claiming that the new Health Secretary, James Murray, has not improved the government's offer to them. Murray himself says it doesn't need improving.
2: The offer on the table is a really good one. 4.9% average increase this year, rising to over 7% for some of the lowest paid. And that's on top of an increase of 28.9% over the last 3 years. And I think going any further than that, people would agree is unaffordable and unrealistic.
1: Tributes have been paid to a young mum who was fatally shot outside a bar in Sheffield. South Yorkshire police say 30-year-old Shanice Brooks was an innocent bystander when she was shot on West Street in the early hours of Bank Holiday Monday. She was treated at the scene and taken to hospital, but died of her injuries. Our energy bills are set to take another sharp rise. The energy regulator Ofgem has announced that the price cap will increase by 13%. Customers will see just a 5% increase on their electricity bill, but gas bills will rise by nearly a quarter. Cybersecurity has never been more vital. That's the warning from the head of the UK's intelligence agency as she revealed plans for new protections against the growing threat posed by artificial intelligence. The remarks came during Anne Keith Butler's lecture for GCHQ at Bletchley Park.
3: AI is rapidly unearthing the fault lines and technologies our society relies on. The ground beneath

0: The Club. That's the latest from Radio News Hub. I'm John Collins.
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4: Hello Petersfield, it's Edward with your weather. Expect a cloudy night tonight with a gentle breeze from the east. However, there is a small chance of rain in the latter hours of the night. Temperatures will also drop to a low of 14 degrees tonight. And on Thursday, expect sunny weather with some cloud cover and winds from the south. Temperatures will reach a high of 26 degrees and a low of 14 degrees. That's all from me. I hope you have a good night.
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5: Welcome to Growing Together, brought to you by Petersfield Shine Radio. I'm Coxie and I'm in the lovely company of Anne down at Adhurst Estate Allotments. Good afternoon, Anne.
6: Good afternoon, Coxie.
5: And how are you doing today?
6: Well, I'm good. I've got a little story to tell you about some lupins, which I'm sure I'll get onto in a bit, so that's causing me a bit of distress. But other than that, life is good.
5: Let's get the distress out of the way, shall we, before we move on to all the other lovely stuff we've got to share with our listeners.
6: OK, this is a top tip for listeners, because basically it's lupin growing season. My lupins are coming out in my garden, my pride and joy. They're huge. And I saw a couple of little white flies. They're called lupin white fly, I think. They're specifically for lupins. I stupidly left it for like 48 hours and they've eaten everything.
5: They're no more.
6: It's looking pretty dodgy, but I've sprayed everything. I had to spray everything. So top tip for any listeners, if you've got lupins, check that you haven't got any white fly on them.
5: What type of spray did you use?
6: Bug clear.
5: Perfect. Perfect answer.
6: That was actually the name. Okay.
5: So that's a top tip for our listeners.
6: Top tip, check your lupins, and if you see any, act fast.
5: Please do. Yes, because lupins are beautiful.
6: Yes, and they literally can eat the whole lot really fast, as I've discovered.
5: Yes, indeed. So, Anne, recently we attended the BBC Gardeners World Spring Fair at Bewley. And what a magical time it was again.
6: What a day. I mean, it is one of our favourite days and it didn't disappoint.
5: It didn't, and the sun was out once more, so we were extremely lucky with the weather. And our thanks must go to BBC's Gardeners World, Claire, Sarah and Julie, who made it possible for us not only to be there at that fantastic fair, but also to have the opportunity to interview three absolutely lovely, passionate and inspirational gardeners.
6: Yeah, it was such a fantastic day. So we've got a jam-packed episode today to bring those interviews to you all.
5: So shall we start with Aid?
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5: We're in the presence of Aid Sellers, who very kindly is about to give us some time to answer some questions about his kitchen garden. But before I go any further, just to introduce Aid, if I may. If I understand, you were an actor, TV producer, and then you gave all that up to get involved in horticulture. And I think you've gone on to now be a designer, garden designer, a writer, a presenter, and if I get it right, an award-winning content producer. All these wonderful things. And even then, you didn't stop there. You decided to go to Suffolk, where I believe you've got a kitchen garden business, which is thriving. So naturally, we're interested in that, in terms of what a kitchen garden's all about. But before we get to that point, can you describe, how did you get so involved in horticulture?
7: Wow, you should be my agent. I love that introduction. That was fabulous. Oh, wow. You get 15% of my commission, honestly.

0: Well, garden's always been in my life. My dad was a gardener, and I've got those memories of being a kid, of being on his allotment. But he's of that generation where they worked 7 days a week, and, you know, they were providing the family, and obviously in the 70s, you know, money was tight. So he had this fabulous allotment, but quite often, because he was working 6-7 days a week, he would have to plant everything out at one time. And then 3 months later, he'd come home with a van filled of harvested brassicas, you know, munch on the blanching terror of my poor mum, you know. And although as a little kid, I wasn't strictly into gardening, I was more interested in running across the allotment, thinking I'm Han Solo, trying to get to the Millennium Falcon, which was my dad's shed. It's always been in my blood. And, you know, you get older and you potter in the gardens and all that kind of thing. And I moved to London, you know, to become an actor and a scriptwriter. But as you know, actors making their way have no money. So we're often renting. And so you have to rethink gardening slightly. So all my growing was done in troughs. I remember having one of those wheelie bins. And I had rhubarb grown in that. And every time we moved, I used just to wheel the bin to the next house. So it's always there. But, you know, and then I finally sort of got my first house together with my partner and my now wife. And she was the gardener. And I thought this, you know, I thought, well, I've got to put the house together because it was a huge renovation, and she was very on the gardening. But she was working in film, and she was going away for 3 months, and she handed me the seeds and she said, don't kill anything.
1: That's a challenge.
0: And obviously, you know, there's only so much DIY a person can do in a day. And it was, you know, I would step out into the garden, and the garden hadn't been touched in 20 years, and it was one of these north facing terraced houses. And at the time on TV, Alice Fowler, she was everywhere, and she had the similar setup. She had this beautiful north-facing narrow garden, and it was a real inspiration to watch her. And I started thinking, well, what can I do? I'm on my own, I can go crazy. And by the time my wife came back in September, I kind of created various beds, pathways, a sunken garden, shed.
1: So that's where the design came in.
0: Yeah, absolutely. And it was free reign because it's my garden. And also you make mistakes. And earlier we had a talk and I said, that's all part of being a gardener. You learn from your mistakes, and you should make mistakes, and you shouldn't, you know, be hard on yourself, because three mistakes make great discoveries. And sometimes you realise you can grow things because you've got a microclimate in your garden that your neighbour doesn't have in theirs. And they're only, what, 4 or 5 feet away.
1: And that's very true. And you never stop making mistakes.
0: You never. If you meet a gardener that says they know everything, walk away. Walk away. Because gardeners will tell you, you never stop learning. And the thing is, always keep the blinkers off. Because, you know, being here this weekend, there's gardeners from all walks of life, all sorts of gardens, balconies, huge meadows, whatever, but they've all got different stories and different experiences. And if you can just be a sponge, it makes you a better gardener.
1: So there was the starting point.
0: Yeah.
1: You talked about how you gained the experience or the knowledge from your father on an allotment, and yet you've gone into kitchen garden. So what's the difference?
0: Well, what it was, I mean, again, it's another long story, so bear with me.
2: Yeah.
0: My wife came back, the garden at the time was only so big, and it's always been my wife who said, maybe you should get an allotment. And I was like, oh, I don't have the time. Within 2 days, I signed up. I was very lucky, I got the allotment within a week. It was 5 poles. Within the year, it became 10 poles. And that was my learning curve. That was my school of learning for the next so many years. And as the years went, but we were living in London, you know, lifestyles changed. I wanted to embrace more of the good life. So did my wife. And I was in television, my wife was in film. And for us, the creativity wasn't there anymore, but the garden had taken off. But the moment of, we're going to change our lives altogether, was we got invited to the Garden Media Guild in 2016. And we were shortlisted for Blog of the Year. And we were kind of, pardon the pun, kind of green and naive. But we thought, well, let's go, see, you know, what's this all about? So we went along, and obviously all the gardener, you know, big names are there. And we're going, oh, look, so-and-so, so-and-so. And we were at the back on one table. And we were shortlisted. But we thought, oh, we're not part of this world. We're not going to win. And we had the meal, and then it was dessert. I'm sorry if this is going on, but there's
1: it's very interesting.
0: So the dessert, and it was toffee pudding, and there's a reason. And then I just started on my toffee pudding, and they kind of announced our category, and they announced that we'd won.
2: Wow.
0: And then we had to go up to stage and do the long walk through all the tables and chairs to get to the stage. And my wife is quite shy, so she was nervous. I had a mouthful of toffee pudding. I couldn't get rid of it. I remember walking past Joe Swift. He was lovely. He was clapping away. And then I tried to smile with all this toffee pudding in my mouth, and he looked horrified. I think I scarred him for life. He looked horrified. We got on stage, we accepted the award from the lovely Anne-Marie Powell. I couldn't say anything. Then I thought, right, we're away. Let's get out of here. We then had to go backstage and do the photos next to the sponsor board. And there's this photo that I've kept this very day of my wife looking slightly rabbit in headlights and me with this toffee pudding look. Oh, I look, you know, with a facial expression of Chewbacca. And now when I look up at it, I think that was the moment that we decided that we wanted...
2: Everything changed.
0: Everything to change. Yeah. And then within 2 years, we kind of given up the London life, we packed up our bags and we shipped out to Suffolk.
2: And you picked Suffolk as well.
0: Yeah, well, my wife is originally from Suffolk. Yeah. And when we were dating, every time we go back on the weekend, I just thought, this is, yeah, there's something about Suffolk, you know, that... The planting schemes, the land, all that, you know, the sunshines, the sunset, and it just really kind of spoke to me. And I'm a Bristol boy originally, so I've gone east. I went to London, and then I've gone to Suffolk. So, it's
1: but one thing about Suffolk, and I know this because my wife, Mrs. C, comes from Suffolk as well. She comes from Bury St. Evans. It's a dry county.
0: Yeah.
1: So I'm thinking to myself, you've gone to a dry county.
0: Yeah.
1: Isn't that in itself?
0: You know, I just said, you know, you should make mistakes as a gardener and you should embrace them. Well, I quickly learned because we moved to rural Suffolk. We were surrounded by farmers' fields. I hadn't realised the soil. I had to an extent. The soil was really heavy.
1: Mm.
0: So I quickly made the decision I'm going to go raise beds. I also wanted, I just, by that point, I got into no digging. You know, I learned some things on my previous allotment, and by the end of it, I wanted to get into no digging and peat free. And I wanted to find out myself, does this stuff work? So I thought, I'll go raise beds. All my beds are peat free, even to this day. They're all peat free. The only thing I use is peat free compost or the compost I create. And the other thing is, the farmers' fields, what I hadn't realised is that they grow a crop called rape.
1: Oh, yes, yes.
0: Which is beautiful.
2: Hampshire as well.
0: Yeah.
1: Not good for my hay fever, but yeah.
0: Not good for you, and it's not good for my brassicas, because I found out another person who loves the rape is the flea beetle. So they spend all spring and summer partying all night out in those fields.
2: They ate all my dwarf beans.
0: Yeah, and then the farmer will come along, he will harvest that crop, and that flea beetle will make one simple decision. He will pack his little bag, he'll move into my brassicas and start devouring them. So I've learned the hard way what to do and what not to do, but do you know what? I wouldn't have it any other way, because I love being in Suffolk.
1: But is that the difference between having an allotment and a kitchen garden in terms of the raised beds? Is that one of the differences?
0: Yes. I mean, my allotment was an open plot and it was fantastic. And it was, we talk about it was a great community and it was. Mm. And I learned so much.
2: Our allotment.
0: Yeah. And then from the old boys, they accept you in. There's an initial kind of, is he going to stay? Is he going to, and they eventually accept you in.
2: Yeah.
0: And they give you cuttings and seedlings and you feel part of that community.
2: Yeah, wonderful.
0: But mine was an open plot and I loved it. But because of my work life, you know, I was there morning, noon. I'd go to work. I could be there at 6 in the morning and then jump on the train to get into London. I'd come out off the train in the evening about 7:30, spend another hour watering, then get home. So when we moved out here, I just wanted the kitchen. I like the idea of building something from scratch, and I wanted it to be at my back door. Mm. And I wanted a new challenge. And I wanted, and I also wanted to experiment and show people, you know, you don't need a huge growing space. Now, my kitchen garden isn't huge, but we grow 12 months of the year. There's always something going on. And that's what I wanted to show people, is that, you know, you can do it. You can do it. Whether you, you know, you garden 5 days a week or one weekend every 6 months, you're a gardener. You're always a gardener. It doesn't matter the experience. And you're doing something positive for you and your family.
2: I'd like to know, because, see, we're allotments more than kitchen gardens.
0: Yeah.
2: If you had to suggest one thing to grow that is your staple, that is, that's the best thing you grow every year that you wouldn't be without in your kitchen garden, what would it be that you use most for cooking or flavour?
0: Well, I'm going to say onions, but my wife will say garlic.
2: Yeah.
0: She puts garlic into everything. That's the joy of it. I grow, and my wife does the cooking, and she's fantastic.
1: I wonder who the chef was in the family.
0: Absolutely. I can't take any credit, and she comes up with wonderful recipes, but she's always saying we need more garlic.
2: Ever had rust? I've got rust on my garlic. I had it last year, and I can see it coming again this year. Is there anything I can do?
0: Well, this is the first time ever. Someone told me last year, you know, often we plant our bulbs in the autumn.
2: Yes.
0: And over winter, it's wet.
1: Yeah.
0: Obviously, we get a lot of rainfall, possibly snow. And that adds to possibilities of getting rust early. So for the first time ever, last autumn, I put my onion sets into module trays. I've grown them on into the greenhouse, and I've just planted them out probably in May, probably late March I then planted them out. And I'm going to see whether it's going to make a difference. But yeah, we suffer from rust.
2: Yeah, well, so far that's, every crop.
0: But what I do, I generally, I do... you know, in previous years, I've gently just stripped away the rust and I harvest them pretty much as normal.
2: Yeah, still
0: and it's still fine. Yeah, absolutely fine.
1: Oh. And to keep the garlic going throughout the year, what does your wife do? No doubt succession planting or...
0: Well, the garlic?
1: Yes.
0: We do it, actually, we do it because garlic stores really well. So we just grow it in one big batch.
1: One big batch.
0: And we grow... I mean, I used to grow elephant garlic, all sorts of weird and wonderful types of garlic, but my wife has streamlined it to what works for her and the cooking. So I just go, what we grow? Okay, I'll go and grow that.
2: Yeah. Actually, I got some elephant garlic. I think it's from Isle of Wight.
0: Yeah.
2: Isn't there really famous for that?
0: Yeah, absolutely. And that's where, that's where I get my clones from.
2: Yeah.
0: And I love the garlic. And maybe it's a bloke thing because it grows big and we like to show off. But my wife isn't as keen on elephant garlic. So we go for the more standard garlic varieties.
2: Interesting.
1: And then the storing, you've mentioned that as a garlic.
0: Yeah.
1: So to keep it going throughout the year.
0: Yeah, because that's the other thing. When you get into growing and if you're trying to grow... you know, quite a lot of food, half of being the gardener is how you store it. And you whether you're jamming, you're pickling, you're chutneying, you're blanching to freeze.
2: I spent a lot of time cooking last year.
0: Yeah.
2: And I said to my sister this year, can we just grow a little bit less maybe? Because I was just chopping runner beans up for weeks.
0: I know, and it can go a bit frantic. I mean, I have a gardening client who... He has a fantastic orchard and he has bees. And there's certain times a year, like come September, where it's like tools down, we are just harvesting the apples. We're just turning it into apple juice or whatever. And it's a real proper like factory sort of mentality. It's enjoyable and we love it, but it's kind of, you've got to get it done.
2: Yeah.
0: So if you don't do it, this fruit will rot. So, yeah.
2: And all of that hard work.
0: Exactly.
2: Be,
0: and you want to enjoy it. And you know, I have a thing on Christmas night. This is so sad. I like to get out my jars of beetroot, my pickled onions, when we have family to stay, the jams come out. And it's kind of like, it's kind of a gratification, like Christmas Day menu is all the veg that I've grown.
1: Yes.
0: But I'm not going to lie, it's a little bit of showing off. Again,
1: but
0: boys
1: isn't that wonderful,
0: going,
1: though, to be able to do that?
2: And let's be honest, don't people give away jars of chutney for Christmas presents, I think, as
0: exactly,
2: well?
0: Exactly, yeah, see, that's the other thing. Yeah. Don't tell my family that.
1: Well, what's next for you, Aid?
0: It's that thing that, you know, you're always spinning plates, but you're trying to, that's the other key thing, is to be in the moment. So this weekend, it's been frantic, it's been wonderful, but I've been trying to, well, it's not trying, you just want to be in the moment and meet and greet lots of people and hear weird and wonderful garden stories and gain that knowledge. So I'm really trying to sort of have that kind of, and I am, sort of being in the moment, but I'm very fortunate because I've got a kid's book coming out this year.
1: Oh, tell us about it.
0: Yeah, it's a kid's fiction book. Because there's, you know...
1: growing?
0: Everyone says, you know, you need a gardening book, and there's so many wonderful gardening books out there, and I kind of thought, at the moment, I don't think I'm going to add anything. You know, I had knowledge and all the rest of it.
2: There's not so many children books.
0: And I've always been a script writer, and that side of me, that never goes away. And a couple of years ago, towards the end of COVID, I wrote this kid's story, fiction story, set on an allotment. And it's kind of, you know, it's grown, and... if it takes off, there's a series of books. You know, we all have the dream of we all want to be the J.K. Rowling, don't we?
2: When's that coming out?
0: It's coming out in June, July this year. It's called The Plot on the Hill, The Carrot Catastrophe.
2: Oh, wonderful.
0: So,
2: I'm
0: very excited. I'm really looking forward to that. And again, it's, you know, if I just get one kid who goes, yeah, that was all right, it made me laugh, then it's a win, you know? And that's what you want to do. You just want to get the next generation in. And I kind of thought, well, maybe that's my way of doing it.
2: Oh,
1: so
2: wonderful.
1: Give us some idea as to the theme.
0: Well, it's basically, you know, it's like, who looks after your allotment when you're not there? Is it magic? Is there someone that lives under your shed? Is it the robins? Is it the hedgehogs? So we've got all that going on. So there's a bit of magic. There's a bit of comedy. There's obviously, you know, there's themes that gardeners hope and children can relate to. And there's, you know, there's a character. My dad, who was a big influence on me and is no longer with us, there's a character on it who is his allotment, and he's called Old Joe. And he's just my little nod to my dad.
2: Oh, lovely. Oh, every fabulous success with that.
0: Oh, thank you.
2: Fantastic.
0: Thank you very much. Yes,
1: and no doubt it's going to be publicised on your Instagram.
0: Yeah, we all have to play that game, don't we? Yeah. I can be a little bit reluctant sometimes, but I know it's got to be done. But yeah, there'll be the usual popping up.
2: Good for you.
0: Yeah.
1: And what is the website?
0: My website is eggsellers.com. So if you go there, there'll be all sorts of details of what I'm doing, what I'm trying to grow, where I'm going to be next. And then obviously the book stuff will be popping
2: up
0: soon.
2: Fantastic.
1: Terrific. Aid, it's been a real pleasure talking
0: to you.
1: Thank
0: you. It was
1: lovely to talk
2: to you. Really interesting.
1: And all the very best for the future.
0: God bless you. Thank you very much. Thank you.
3: 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Shine.
1: Thank you, Aid. That was terrific. And we look forward to hopefully having an opportunity to speak to you again in the future about your kitchen garden. Now, Anne, I'm looking out at my strawberries, and I have to say, I've got high hopes of having a high yield this year.
2: I must say, those strawberry plants are looking impressive, and they've doubled in size even from just last week, and they're covered in flowers.
1: They are covered in flowers, and I've got to think to myself, well, okay, I've got to cover them at some point to try and protect the fruit. And I'm going to have to give some thought to that. How do I cover them to keep, you know, mice and squirrels and birds and everything else away from them?
2: Well, obviously, I've got my Christmas present from my sister, remember? So mine are well and truly covered perfectly with my hinged thing, which we talked about earlier in the year. But no, I mean, the reason we've barricaded ours is that we had problems with mice in ours, and they literally ate them all last year. They had a lovely time.
1: I'm going to be so disappointed if I don't get a good yield.
2: Yeah, I think you're going to need to protect them, because they are looking amazing. And I'm sure we can also find a strawberry jam recipe or something for our listeners for next episode too.
1: I like to think so. Yes, if not just eating strawberries, that's... Oh.
2: And they taste so much nicer as well than the shop-bought ones.
1: They certainly do. Okay, let's move to Adam Kirtland, who we had the good fortune to be able to talk to at Bewley.
2: Fantastic.
3: Anne Marden and Coxey are growing together at Petersfield's Shine Radio.
2: So Coxey and I are with Adam at the Spring Fair, and Adam's doing lots of making bug hotels. So thank you so much for putting some time aside for us. Lovely to meet you.
4: You too, yeah, you too.
1: And if I understand correctly, gardener, podcaster, and it was during COVID that you created an Instagram that's really kicked off. Can you tell us a bit about that?
4: Yeah, so I started it basically to just sort of as a diary for the garden, I suppose, to look back on. And I thought, oh, in a year's time, I can look what I've done in the garden. And then really got into it, suddenly became really, really passionate about gardening almost overnight. Started this Instagram page and Facebook and all the others. And it just sort of slowly trickled. But then a couple of years ago, just really took off. I posted one video in particular that just went viral and has got 40 million views.
2: Which one was that one?
4: So I made a video. It's not a gardening video as such, but I stood in the garden and I said, next time you bury a dead body in the garden, cover it in native endangered plants so that it's illegal to dig it up.
1: Oh, wonderful!
4: And it went like 40, 50 million views all over the world. It went mad all over the world. And then, ever since then, amazing. It's just gone kind of mad. So I post every single day. I've posted every day for the last 5 years. So it's either one day it can be a really practical tip about how to do something in the garden. The next can be quite a silly thing.
2: Well, actually, I have liked one of your posts recently, because apparently...
4: The dancing one.
2: There's a couple I spotted. So first of all, apparently I'm now going to have no slugs at all.
4: Right, okay, you saw that.
2: But is it for a whole season? Because
4: the
2: I like...
4: Yeah.
2: So I'm going to hold you to that one, because I have a bit of a phobia about slugs.
4: Do
2: so
4: you?
2: That's great. And then another one that I particularly liked, and I'm sure a lot of people today at the fair would love, is the one that you had a little dance with the flower that you just bought, and the excitement about going to a garden centre and walking out with that flower, and what are you going to do with it?
4: So that was about the music in the garden centre more than anything. So it's like I think the text that I put on the thing was something like about not going to the club, but actually the garden centre started playing songs that you like.
2: I did see that one. There was a little bit of twerking in that one, I think.
4: There was a little bit of twerking.
1: What?
4: There were some other bits that my girlfriend told me to cut out, so we've cut that out.
2: And there's another one of you holding a plant, running through a field with joy.
4: Oh, yes.
2: Because I can imagine everyone like that today, leaving the fair with their plants. I think I might be doing that little run of joy.
4: Got anything yet?
2: No,
4: you're gonna have to go and get some.
2: We've got a trolley.
4: Oh, okay, fine.
1: So, you're gonna need to give us your Instagram account.
4: Yes. So my Instagram and my TikTok and my Facebook are all View From The Potting Bench. And I'm there every single morning, rain or shine, posting something, either something to really help you in the garden, something really informative and educational, or it's a little bit of silliness. Because I think life is too serious as it is, so you've got to have a little bit of lightness with the darkness.
1: Totally agree.
2: And what would be your top tip for May for our listeners?
4: Ooh, my top tip would be to do something that sounds quite painful, but it's called the Chelsea Chop.
5: The Chelsea Chop.
4: It sounds like a dance move, I appreciate that. But, so on the, I think it's the 18th this year, the Chelsea Flower Show starts. And what we kind of say as gardeners is when you get to about that time, which is the middle of May, there are a lot of plants that you can cut back in the garden. So things like geums or echinacea, lots of perennials that are flowering right now, they'll be starting to fade back by that point. If you cut them right back down to the ground, they'll flower again in late summer. But you do it around the Chelsea Flower Show.
2: I have heard this because I've got some geums and they're bright orange.
4: They're
2: and
4: beautiful
2: at the moment
4: right
2: they
4: now.
2: Are very pale orange. Yeah. Oh, okay. And I think they've been flowering. They seem to have flowered all winter, actually.
4: Yeah,
2: I don't know what's happened to them.
4: A little bit early this year.
2: And they've gone pale, so that could probably be the one I need to do. But there's so many flowers, I'm slightly frightened. You can do it now.
4: You can wait a couple more weeks, maybe wait until around middle of May.
2: I just need to be harsh and do it.
1: Your definition of chop might not be what's being described.
2: Yeah, no, I've heard about this. It's right down, isn't it?
4: None of the leaves, none of the foliage, just the flower stems. Follow them all the way down, cut them right at the bottom. It feels really harsh and it looks bare for a couple of weeks, but they'll soon start growing again. And
2: I'm
4: going to
2: be brave
4: flowers.
2: This year and do the Chelsea Chop.
4: Do it.
2: Well, thank you for that tip.
4: That's all right. You're very welcome.
1: And what else is going on? I can see in front of us that you've got benches set out at the fair whereby you're covering bug hotels?
4: We've been making bug hotels. So my other thing with gardening is not easy, but is kind of making it accessible. And also, I post a lot of garden DIY. And I think there's a lot of... I don't know what it is about DIY, the way you think, I've never used a hammer, I've never used a drill, or whatever. But actually, once you've got a little bit of knowledge and someone's there to kind of give you a hand, actually, it's really, really easy. So, yes, we're making bug hotels. Over the 3 days... There have been 5 sessions with 20 people, so by the end of it, we'll have made 300 book hotels over the 3 days. So, I've been cutting 2,000 bits of wood for the last week or so. All the chicken wire, I've been cutting that as well. So, yeah, there should be about 300 book hotels going out into the wild.
1: And tell us about the type of bugs that your bug hotels are looking to attract.
4: So these ones, so at the very start of the show, we had some bamboo canes that you would put in there, and that attracts solitary bees and leafcutter bees. So they make it their home, they lay their eggs, and then that's where their kind of eggs will hatch. But then we're also putting in hay and wool. So the hay will attract things like earwigs. The wool is actually more for birds than it is for bugs. So the birds will come and peck it and take it away and use it for nesting. And they're all nesting at the moment. So anything we can do to help birds and insects in the garden, I think, is a really good thing.
1: Oh, I think it is as well. I think it's great. And these other things that you come up with for DIY, I've got... no creativity in me at all, as all my listeners know. Our listeners, I should say, know. What other things can you think of that are fairly simple to put together that are very beneficial, like the bug hotels?
4: There's loads of things, and actually the first year that I did this, I used a different type of wood, and I used old wooden pallets. So you might have got something delivered, something large delivered, and you've got the wooden pallet, you'll put it on your drive and hope somebody takes it away. Well, if you live within about 5 miles of where I live, chances are I'll probably come and take the pallet away. But once you break the pallet up, you've got a pile of wood there that if you went to a sawmills or to a DIY shop and bought the wood, it would cost you 30 or 40 quid probably for the wood that you've got from a pallet. So once you've broken that up, you can really make anything. And I've made wooden crates, planters, all sorts of things from those simple pallets. So yeah, you don't really need that much creativity. You just need an idea and a spare afternoon, and that's all you need, really.
1: Maybe I should have said I'm lacking in ideas as well.
4: Okay, fine.
1: I rely upon Mrs. C to sort of give me the inspiration.
4: The simplest thing that you can do with a wooden pallet is if you stand it up on its side so it's kind of upright, and you imagine each of those bits at the back, there's normally like 3 slats at the back. If you put a bit of wood on each of the bottom of those, you sort of create 3 shelves that you can plant into. Then if you lean that by your back door, by your hopefully by your kitchen, you can plant that up with herbs, and then it's really easy to then go out and pick the herbs to use in cooking or cocktails, whichever your choice is.
1: I would too, to be fair.
4: We've got pims over there, and I've resisted it all weekend.
1: But it's Sunday. Yes.
4: It's the last day. Last day. I've got to drive home, though, so maybe not today.
2: Listen, thank you so much for your time. We really appreciate it. And yeah, good luck with all your bug hotels for the rest of the day.
4: Thanks very much.
1: Yeah, thank you very much indeed. Thank
4: you.
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1: Shine Radio. Thank you, Adam, for that. That was, again, very inspirational. Okay, I think we need an update on how Rocky's faring. So, should we move across to Mrs. C?
2: Absolutely. So, I bumped into Mrs. C. What fun. Now, I've been dying to ask you because you

0: telling our listeners in the last episode all about the lovely Rocky that you've been looking after on the allotment. How's Rocky doing?
1: Hello, Anne. He's been with us most of the days. He's still following Coxie round. He tends to come for breakfast, lunch and dinner. He's been a little bit of a permanent fixture, except for the last day. We haven't seen him, but we do think he is part of a pair. So maybe there are some babies about. We're not too sure.
0: You think he might be now paired up? Oh, actually, just for any of our listeners who didn't hear the last podcast, we're talking about a little robin, Rocky the Robin, who'd had his feathers a little bit ruffled.
1: We are. We're talking about Rocky. Coxie and I thought that he might have been assaulted or something by a bigger bird. But actually, having done a little bit of investigation, it may be that he has a case of mites. Ooh. So, I know.
0: Is that painful?
1: No idea. Completely different than what we originally said. But we're going to do a little bit more investigation about it. Apparently, they do molt a little bit after
0: instead of being looking like he was bedraggled because he'd been attacked, it might have been because he had the mites.
1: Maybe, yes. So we're doing a little bit more investigation on it, and we will feed back.
0: Yes, we want to hear every month how he's doing. But he's still looking okay. He's looking better, is he, than last month?
1: He looks a bit better than he did, and he's happily flying about. He's happily eating, sunbathing, making his presence felt.
0: And so, potentially, he's got a new friend. Ooh!
1: Potentially, yes.
0: Well, keep us posted. Let's catch up about him next month.
1: We will do, Anne.
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3: And May is such a busy month for us gardeners. Mm-hmm. In terms of the last couple of weeks, I've been just weeding, but also planting as much as possible, getting it outside. Otherwise, there's just no space in the greenhouse for anything new.
0: Yeah, and it's that worrying time, isn't it? Whether you think, do I take it out of the greenhouse to the elements, or do I keep it in just for that extra week? We've started planting things out. What about you?
3: Oh, definitely. My dahlias have gone in. My pumpkins are going in today.
0: Ooh.
3: I've already put in some French beans.
0: Mm-hmm.
3: I've got my runner beans still in the greenhouse for the time being, but they're coming out very soon to get them started so I can then plant some more to have that sort of succession growing that we've talked about before on this podcast. Flowers, my seeds are going direct into the ground now.
0: Yep.
3: I don't see any point in trying to do the trays within the greenhouse. Might as well get them into the ground and see what happens.
0: Yeah, I've got a couple of cosmos and everything. I threw them into the ground a couple of weeks ago, and actually, they're doing amazingly well. So I'm quite surprised by that. But keep going. I've got our Monstera out as well, and we're going to plant out some more things today.
3: So fingers crossed.
0: Yes.
3: Everything's
0: going to
3: work.
0: Everything so far this year is all going well.
3: So I think we need to move on to Helen Hutchings Cox, my namesake.
0: That
3: must be a distant relation.
0: Absolutely.
3: Somewhere down the line. Yes, for sure. But she's got an allotment. She's very passionate about her gardening, and let's listen to what she had to say to us.
0: We're here with Helen as BBC Gardens World Spring Fair, and we were lucky enough to listen to your talk earlier. Lovely to meet you, and thanks for putting the time aside to chat.
4: For me, sorry to interrupt, but it's an absolute pleasure being able to meet someone with such passion about gardening, a writer. So I've seen articles in various magazines that you've written, and you're about sustainability, if I understand correctly.
1: Yep.
4: And you're going to talk to us about how we can promote the use of nature as opposed to destroying it for our own means. And most importantly, you're a Cox. You're a member of the same family that I am.
1: Yep.
4: Hey! And as a bonus.
0: I'm trying to work out, have you got heritage together here?
4: We probably have.
5: Probably far enough back.
4: Carry on, back into France or whenever, I guess before the Normandy. No, it wasn't Normandy, that was the World War II, wasn't it? I should say 1066 and all that. Yes, I'm sure. But anyway, as I said, absolute pleasure to be able to meet you and to talk to you. Can you please tell us a little bit about your passion for gardening and where it originated from?
5: Yes. I mean, you're going to have to cut me off when I go on for too long, but I have always loved nature. So I've not necessarily always been a gardener, but I've always loved being outside. I was always up a tree. I was always looking for bugs in the dirt. I was always doing something. I always had compost under my fingernails, but not necessarily from potting up a plant. I always follow through on ideas that I have, and that's one of the reasons I do so many different things. So when I start to explain to people what I do, it comes back to gardening in a nature-friendly way. But you're right, I'm a writer, I'm a presenter, I do content online, I work with a number of conservation charities, a number of gardening charities. I am actually a gardener, so I've done my show garden here. But it all comes back to working with nature for the use of building stronger ecosystems that improve gardens and connecting people back to it, because I think we've lost that connection to nature, and I think gardening is kind of the gateway drug to understanding that we should really work together to protect this planet that we're on rather than stripping out the resources. Gardening's magical for so many reasons, but it's that nature connection that's the most important to me.
4: And you've got an allotment.
5: I have got an allotment, yes. So I'm now on my second allotment. I got my very first allotment a few years ago when I lived in Eastleigh. It's one of the best allotment sites I've ever been to. It was
4: Well,
5: since we've gone from that site, but yes, my very first allotment was in Eastleigh when I was living there, and I got to the top of the allotment list after about 2 years.
4: Oh, wow.
5: And it was quite a short waiting time, actually, and it was one of the best places I've ever been in my life. My first day on site, I was inundated with friendly advice and people that were so passionate about growing your own food and just wanted to teach me how to do it. And that's kind of where it all went. That's when I got the gardening bug and I realized that actually this tangible thing, this is all nature, and it's all working together to grow food, working with nature and connecting people. And it's been a slippery slope ever since. I'm now full-time in the gardening industry. I abandoned my corporate job to do this, and I love it so much. I'm now on my second allotment, so I moved house within Hampshire, and I'm using the space as sort of a permaculture inspired allotment now. So that is regenerative agriculture and building back the systems and bringing nature back to that space, rather than, you know, traditionally stripping things out and taking the resources and spraying and controlling to within an inch of its life. So my allotment is a very small patch, but it is teeming with life.
4: And you've got a back garden where, if I understand correctly, you've got patches. Is that how you describe them? Patches, where you try different things.
5: Yes.
4: Can you tell us a bit about that?
5: So one of the things that I love about gardening is that you will never meet anyone that's more passionate than a gardener, and people love teaching other people about gardening, and that's part of the thing that I do. So I have an online account where I make little videos about projects I've been doing in the garden in a beginner-friendly way to get people into gardening and not being scared to just give it a go. So my Instagram grid is a little patchwork of projects that I've been doing, and that's exactly what my garden looks like in real life. My garden is deliberately set up so that I can take a 30-second video and teach someone how to grow peas in a gutter or create a wildlife pond or do something small that will make a difference, but starts them on that journey of thinking, I can give this a go, there's nothing scary about it, and go from there. Because I think once you're in gardening, you get quite quickly obsessed with it, but it's taking that first step.
0: And actually, that's something we say in our podcast every week. Actually, we always say, we're just giving everything a go. We're not experts, but we're giving it a go, and sometimes it works, sometimes it doesn't, but then you're always learning from that. And actually, quite a lot of people are saying that. In fact, AD was mentioning that earlier when you were chatting to him too. It's just as you say, learning from, not mistakes, just learning, really, isn't it?
4: Minor mistakes.
0: Yeah, where they are.
5: It's just adjustments.
0: Adjustment. Let's not ever call them mistakes then. Let's call them adjustments and learning.
4: Adjustments and learning. I like that. That's better,
0: Give it a go,
5: I work quite deeply in the horticulture industry now, and there's people that have been working in it for 60 years, and even they will say that they are always learning, because the gardening is so broad. There is always something to learn from, and no two growing seasons are ever the same. So even if you think you've absolutely nailed something, the weather will take you completely by surprise, it'll be entirely different the year after. So broad beans are a really interesting one that they come up quite a lot in my gardening talks that I do, because people always come to me saying broad beans have been really consistent. I've sown them in the winter, they've popped up in the spring, and that's that really consistent crop. But with our changing climate, even that surety isn't there anymore. So people are finding their broad beans have failed, and they're learning to use different crops to cover that sort of hungry gap. So process.
0: Which crop would they be trying instead?
5: Get some really early peas. So there are some peas that you can sow in the UK from about February onwards. So they're called Meteor. It's a very specific variety, but they're very hardy, so they crop quite quickly as well. So they will be ready to crop just in that gap when the broad beans would have been.
0: Oh, interesting.
4: I've tried those, and they do work very well. Now, but you talk about how you've got involved in gardening you know, very wide range of activities. Mm-hmm. One of which I believe is that we now have a Cox who's involved in the RHS, or in a big way.
5: Yes, so I am the youngest ever council member of the RHS. Thank you. So it's known as the council, and it's essentially the board of trustees holding the charity to account to make sure that it acts in its charitable purpose to get more people into gardening and widening up access to horticulture for all. So essentially trying to get more people into gardening, which is my whole thing.
0: Which is exactly what you're going to do.
4: What is the best way to get people engaged in gardening? I think I heard you say earlier that you're part of the scout movement where you were quite happy to take boys and girls down to your allotment to talk to them about what goes on there, which is great to get at an early age that involvement and that interest. But how do you get other people involved in gardening?
5: I am trying it in so many different ways. So this year I am very much on a mission to reach as many people as I can, and I'm doing that through writing, I'm doing that through online content, I'm doing that through presenting, I'm doing that through coming to things like this and doing physical show gardens so you can see just how easy it is to replicate. And I think, to me, the biggest barrier to entry to gardening is that people are scared to give it a go, or they don't have access to giving it a go. And it's just taking that very first step, and you start to realise that actually it's not that hard at all and it's quite fun. So it is that very first step of convincing people to get their fingers dirty, even if it's just putting a sunflower seed in a pot.
0: Like, and that then you enough. Actually realise you can do it.
5: Exactly.
0: And then
5: you see it
0: like,
5: work.
0: Oh, wow.
5: Yeah,
0: and
5: you're like,
0: again.
5: I did that, I agree with that. And it's
0: and
5: so
0: that's
5: rewarding.
0: Very good for mental health as well, isn't it?
5: Exactly.
0: I think.
5: It is, yeah. Especially building that patience and that resilience and that sort of connection to nature through that.
0: Yeah, resilience when a whole crop goes to flea beetles.
5: Yes. Which can be quite upsetting, but you'll be a stronger person afterwards.
4: Given this time of year, you must be extremely busy in terms of going from here to there and all over the place.
5: Yes.
4: How do you get time on your allotment? More importantly, how do you get time to water it sufficiently?
5: So I actually don't water my allotment that much, and that is because your plants are stronger the less water that they have, because they're forced to put roots down deep into the soil where the water is stored. So it's actually helping build resilience in the plants as well. So the less that you sort of mollycoddle your plants, the stronger that they'll be. So I'm not too worried about watering, especially in these hot summers. I've built enough organic matter into my soil through mulching and building that sort of cover layer that I know that my soil is healthy enough to retain that moisture, and that my plants are healthy enough because they've sent down those deep roots and they're going to thrive. Whereas if I were to be watering them every day, they would be mimicking conditions that don't exist. So when I go away for a week on my travels and doing this show garden, they would very much struggle. But I am confident that when I get home and spend some time in my allotment tomorrow, they're all going to be fine.
0: Have a lot of confidence in your soil. I think that is a real key thing. And actually, we're standing right next to something that I know our listeners can't see, but I know it's something you're really passionate about. And I am desperate to have a look at it as well. It's your worm farm.
5: Yes, my
4: wormery. Now known as a worm farm.
5: Yes, well, a worm farm, a worm composter, a wormery, whatever you want to call it. Essentially, it's a concentrated population of composting worms that break down organic matter and turn it into supercharged compost that you can use in your garden. And the best thing that you can do for your soil is build in that organic matter. So whether it's through mulching, whether it's through mixing in things like worm castings, just adding in that nutrient balance and that sort of structure to your soil is the most important thing. And I think that a wormery is the perfect way to do that. It's a really compact space, so anyone can have one. So even if you've got a balcony or a patio, you don't need the giant space that you have when you have compost bays. It's really fun and interactive.
0: Yeah,
5: so if you've got kids,
0: worms.
5: Yeah, it's great. If you've got kids, it's fascinating because you learn so much about worms and you see tiny baby worms, but it's also quicker than a traditional composter as well. So that will create compost for me in about 3 months, which
0: three
5: months, which is far quicker than, you know, the 12 months it takes in a traditional bay.
0: I think I might have to treat myself to a wormery.
4: I'll find you one. No problem. What do you feed your worms?
5: So anything organic goes into the worm farm. So that is things like your kitchen cuttings, your cuttings from the garden. Don't put in things like meat or dairy because they will go off. But anything that you would put in your normal compost heap can go in a worm farm. So even things like shredded paper. I have a bunny and all of his litter goes in it, and it supercharges the compost and it's really quick. So you'd be surprised. You can put quite a lot in a worm farm.
0: My sister's got a rabbit, so yes, there we go. That's perfect.
4: And I think you mentioned earlier also that coffee is good to spread around.
5: Yes.
4: Because it helps the soil,
5: It does.
4: And it helps various things get a, I think you described it as a boost.
5: Exactly. It is like a little caffeine boost for your soil, partly because it is that organic matter that you're building in and partly because it adds nutrients back into your soil. So what I wouldn't say is spread a thick layer of coffee grounds over your soil, because that will actually mat together and create a barrier layer that stops moisture getting into your soil. But mixing in coffee into your compost, mixing it into your soil, sprinkling it finely around your plants, it's supercharged for the garden. It also, in theory, deters slugs as well.
0: Oh, we always like that here. I need to deter those slugs.
4: Anything to deter slugs, definitely. And what's next for you, Helen?
5: I am running around all summer trying to spread the gardening word in as many different ways as possible. So I'm working with a few conservation charities to put out some practical advice as to how to bring more wildlife to your garden and build healthier garden ecosystems that way. I'm writing some more articles. I'm continuing with my videos online and I'm getting out to more shows like this. I'm just trying to meet as many people as possible and spread the gardening bug.
4: So what's the best way for us to reach your gardening bug?
5: So I'm known online as Helen Likes Plants across all of the major social media platforms. So if you just type that in, you should be able to find me, and there'll be links to some of the magazines and online article places that I write for as well.
0: Fantastic. Well, thank you so much for your time. And again, thank you for, we thoroughly enjoyed your talk earlier as well.
4: Yes, thank you, Helen. Lovely to meet another Cox.
5: Thanks for having me.
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0: Well, that was just absolutely fascinating. Thanks for your time, Helen. And yeah, what an episode. We just had such a good day, met so many interesting people, and yeah, can't wait to do that again next year.
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0: Absolutely.
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0: Bye.
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6: Great to be with you at this very early. 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
10: 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Finally, the Rummy Cube Club is the library's games club, which is open to anyone over 18. It runs every Wednesday from 10:30 a.m. until 12 midday.
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1: Resident doctors will go on strike for 4 days next month. The announcement from the doctors' union follows its first talks with new Health Secretary James Murray. Dr. Jack Fletcher is the chairman of the British Medical Association's Resident Doctors Committee.
2: We were hoping for an improved offer to resolve our jobs and our pay disputes that we have for resident doctors with the government. Sadly, there was no further details on a jobs package and there was no additional investment offered towards restoring the lost value of our pay.
1: The walkouts will begin at 7 a.m. on Monday, June the 15th, and end at the same time on Friday, June the 19th. A deal to end the war with Iran has got to be perfect, Donald Trump has said, arguing that he didn't go through the three-month-long conflict to get a crummy agreement. Speaking at a cabinet meeting, the US president claimed Tehran was negotiating on fumes and wanted to reach a settlement. But he pointed out that issues remained as he again raised the threat of renewed attacks to finish the job. Cybersecurity has never been more important. That's the message from the director of the UK's spy agency as she outlined how the UK will bring in new measures to protect the country from the rise of artificial intelligence. The comments came as Anne Keyes-Butler delivered GCHQ's inaugural annual lecture at Bletchley Park.
3: The AI revolution is now fully upon us, with ever faster pace of model releases, increasingly sophisticated agents and greater system autonomy. Transforming the world with both promise and peril.
1: A man who sexually assaulted a string of women who'd fallen asleep on the tube has been caught after being jailed for another crime. 46-year-old Salman Yousaf was already in prison when the Metropolitan Police tipped off British Transport Police about his identity and method of offending. And Matthew Perry's Live in PA, who played a key role in the Friends star's descent into Kettle.

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1: Petersfield's weather with Hector's, where gentlemen and now ladies can step out in style, whatever the weather.
2: Well, good morning to you. The peak of the heat has passed, for now at least, but today is another very warm one with temperatures topping out at 26 degrees. That is a good 6 degrees less than we felt earlier in the week in Petersfield, though. There'll be more cloud around today too, but it should stay dry. Winds are light from the south. Down on the water, high tide at 10:38 this morning, 4.12 metres. The UV risk is 7, that's high, so do take care in the sun, which sets tonight at 9:04. A mild night to follow, with temperatures easing back to 15 degrees across the Petersphere. And the outlook for tomorrow, Friday, more of the same. Have a great day in the sunshine.
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1: Nice hair, Hannah.
0: Oh, I'm having my photo taken tomorrow. Dreading it. Imagine my face in all the brochures.
1: I remember that feeling. But it'll all be fine.
0: Yeah, your marketing shot looks great online.
1: Oh, the photographer made us so comfortable. Tina Knowles. She helped us stand just right, and it was really fun to do.
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0: Tina Knowles?
1: You'll meet her next week. 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

0: In Petersfield's local news, Chris Page hands over the chain of office as council-elect new mayor tonight. Roger Petch takes a leap for dementia-friendly Petersfield. People on Petersfield Heath with severe disabilities are still waiting for the loo, and we have a roundup of local job opportunities. I'll have details of these Petersfield stories after the national and world news.
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2: Resident doctors will strike again next month as part of their long-running row with the government over pay. This walkout will be from 7am on June the 15th through to the same time on June the 19th. They're claiming that the new Health Secretary, James Murray, has not improved the government's offer to them. Murray himself says it doesn't need improving.
3: The offer on the table is a really good one. 4.9% average increase this year, rising to over 7% for some of the lowest paid. And that's on top of an increase of 28.9% over the last 3 years. And I think going any further than that, people would agree, is unaffordable.
2: Field. South Yorkshire police say 30-year-old Shanice Brooks was an innocent bystander when she was shot on West Street in the early hours of Bank Holiday Monday. She was treated at the scene and taken to hospital, but died of her injuries. Our energy bills are set to take another sharp rise. The energy regulator Ofgem has announced that the price cap will increase by 13%. Customers will see just a 5% increase on their electricity bill, but gas bills will rise by nearly a quarter. Cybersecurity has never been more vital. That's the warning from the head of the UK's intelligence agency as she revealed plans for new protections against the growing threat posed by artificial intelligence. The remarks came during Anne Keith Butler's lecture for GCHQ at Bletchley Park.
4: AI is rapidly unearthing the fault lines and technologies our society relies on. The ground beneath our feet is shifting, which means cybersecurity has never been more important. That message may sound familiar, but I'm now saying it with utmost urgency.
2: And Crystal Palace have lifted their first European trophy after Jean-Philippe Mateta's second half goal proved the difference in their 1-0 Conference League final victory over Rayo Vallecano in Leipzig. It marked the final chapter of a fairy tale run for boss Oliver Glasner, who'll now leave the club. That's the latest from Radio News Hub. I'm John Collins.
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0: I'm Mike Waddington at Petersfield Shine Radio. Chris Page hands over the chain of office as council elect new mayor tonight. Petersfield will have a new mayor tonight, and outgoing mayor Chris Page tells us why he's enjoyed this 300 hours community engagement in office and feeling the weight of office for the second oldest mayoralty in Hampshire. He also raised £1,600 for the Scouts and Winton House.
6: First order of business tonight is to elect a new chairman or new mayor. You know, I got a lot of advice from former mayors to try and tell me how much work is involved, and I thought they were really overselling it. I really did. How wrong I was. Being a working man, full-time job, and trying to fit my mayoral role around that, as well as my family life, has been really, really difficult. I'm around the 300 hours of community engagement, and that doesn't include all of the meetings that I sit in with different levels of authority. Burden it may well have been, but I've enjoyed absolutely every second of it. Sat in so many AGMs, and you get so humbled by the passion that people have for their organisations. Gets quite emotional at times.
0: Listen to the full interview at shineradio.com.

0: nearly £1,500, which is fantastic. In the past, he's done, I think, the Great South Run and raised. But he said that the training's quite hard for that because it's ongoing. He thought this would be easier, but rather him than me jumping out of a plane. 27th of June, we're holding a dementia walking football tournament.
1: People with dementia come along and play these games.
0: They play, and they play the football, and they also do the bowls. Mm-hmm. So it's very inclusive, because we're looking for teams to play the dementia walking football, and there's not many dementia walking football teams out there.
2: There's more from Audrey at shineradio.uk. People on Petersfield Heath with severe disabilities are still waiting for the loo, Stephen Martin reports.
3: A specialist changing places facility on Petersfield Heath was supposed to open last year, but despite a budget of £255,000, the project is still not done. The rest of the block was opened in September by the Deputy Mayor of Petersfield, Jamie Matthews. He led an official ribbon-cutting ceremony behind the Plump Duck. Toilets for men, women and a baby changing facility are being used every day, but people with severe disabilities are being made to wait. 6 months after the grand opening, the changing place's door remains locked and barricaded by a barrier. Minutes of meetings held by Petersfield Town Council's Sports, Recreation and Environment Committee describe the situation as a contractual matter. The delayed facility is supposed to be the second changing places toilet in Petersfield. The first was opened in 2024 in the Waitrose car park.
1: Harry has some local job opportunities.
4: The Half Moon in Petersfield is looking for front of house staff for £10.85 to £12.71 an hour. Application questions include, are you over the age of 18 and are you available to work during the core day of 11 till 3? The pub with no name in Petersfield is looking for a highly skilled and motivated chef to join their dynamic kitchen team. The ideal candidate will possess extensive culinary experience and a passion for delivering exceptional food and service. This role offers an exciting opportunity to contribute to a vibrant hospitality environment, ensuring the highest standards of food quality, safety and presentation are maintained at all times. The Old Dairy Farm Nursery in Petersfield is looking for a forest school teacher for £14 to £16 an hour. The position is inspired by the Reggio Emilia approach. Their setting is unique, beautiful and perfect for those who share a love of the outdoors, the countryside and working with early years children.
5: Petersfield's weather with Hector's, where gentlemen and now ladies can step out in style, whatever the weather.
3: Well, good morning to you. The peak of the heat has passed, for now at least, but today is another very warm one with temperatures topping out at 26 degrees. That is a good 6 degrees less than we felt earlier in the week in Petersfield, though. There'll be more cloud around today too, but it should stay dry. Winds are light from the south. Down on the water, high tide at 10:38 this morning, 4.12 metres. The UV risk is 7, that's high, so do take care in the sun, which sets tonight at 9:04. A mild night to follow with temperatures easing back to 15 degrees across the Petersphere. And the outlook for tomorrow, Friday, more of the same. Have a great day in the sunshine.
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6: In Petersfield's town centre, there are currently some repair and maintenance works taking place along both the Causeway and Pullens Lane. Two-way traffic control systems are in place along the length of both roads whilst the works are in progress. Some carriageway patching works are expected to be in progress along Winchester Road today between 9:30 a.m. and 4 p.m. A motorway traffic control system will be in place along the road whilst the works are being carried out. In Sheet, School Lane is currently closed off to traffic while some repair and maintenance works are in progress there. A diversion route is currently available along Inman's Lane, London Road, Rams Hill, King's Fernston Lane, Long Road and Waterworks Road. In Liss, Old School Lane has been closed off to traffic while some repair and maintenance works have been taking place there. These works are expected to be finished today and the road should be open again as normal afterwards. In Liphook, London Road is currently closed at the roundabout near the square down by Tower Road to allow for some repair and maintenance works to be carried out there. A motorway traffic control system is currently in place there and a 25-minute diversion route is available along Headley Road. This evening, if you're travelling between Longmoor and Hog's Back on the A3, please note that the carriageway there will be closed off overnight from 9 p.m. onwards to allow for some resurfacing works to take place there. And lastly, as a reminder, please note that the railway lines between Havant and Portsmouth will be closed all week due to planned engineering works. Please be sure to check southwesternrailway.com for details on changes to train journeys if a few of your plans may be disrupted. For any further updates, you can reach us by phone at 01730 555 500 or contact us through our website at shineradio.uk. That's all from Jack at the Travel Desk for now. 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

0: In Petersfield's local news, Chris Page hands over the chain of office as council-elect new mayor tonight. Roger Petch takes a leap for dementia-friendly Petersfield. People on Petersfield Heath with severe disabilities are still waiting for the loo, and we have a roundup of local job opportunities. I'll have details of these Petersfield stories after the national and world news.
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2: Over a million young people could be neither working nor learning within the next 5 years. That's coming from former Labour Health Secretary Alan Milburn. He says the first steps in a career ladder are just simply out of reach. Elsewhere, the British Medical Association say their strikes are working ahead of more action next month. Their first talks with new Health Secretary James Murray failed to come to an agreement on jobs and pay. Uber passengers will be able to record audio of their journey from today. Our reporter Holly Hughes has more.
3: Designed to give passengers peace of mind, they'll be able to activate audio recording through the app either before or during a trip. The content will be encrypted and stored on the passenger's device and only be accessible to Uber if it's uploaded through the app as part of a safety report. It will then be deleted after 2 weeks if a report is not made. The plans have garnered support from both the local transport minister and support services for victims of abuse.
2: And Oliver Glasner's got his fairy tale ending with Crystal Palace winning the Europa League conference final last night. From Radio News Hub, I'm Frankie Hersine.
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0: I'm Mike Waddington at Petersfield Shine Radio. Chris Page hands over the chain of office as council elect new mayor tonight. Petersfield will have a new mayor tonight, and outgoing mayor Chris Page tells us why he's enjoyed his 300 hours community engagement in office and feeling the weight of office for the second oldest mayoralty in Hampshire. He also raised £1,600 for the Scouts and Winton House.
6: First order of business tonight is to elect a new chairman or new mayor. You know, I got a lot of advice from former mayors to try and tell me how much work is involved, and I thought they were really overselling it. I really did. How wrong I was. Being a working man, full-time job, and trying to fit my mayoral role around that, as well as my family life, has been really, really difficult. I'm around the 300 hours of community engagement, and that doesn't include all of the meetings that I sit in with different levels of authority. Burden it may well have been, but I've enjoyed absolutely every second of it. Sat in so many AGMs, and you get so humbled by the passion that people have for their organisations. It gets quite emotional at times.
0: Listen to the full interview at shineradio.uk. Roger Petch takes a leap for dementia-friendly Petersfield. A member of the Dementia Choir did a tandem parachute jump at the beginning of May and raised £1,500 for dementia-friendly Petersfield. Audrey Mawson says the money will go to their activities, like the choir and their walking football tournament on the 27th of June.
7: Roger Petch, who actually volunteers at the choir, he's done a tandem jump for us. I believe he's raised about nearly £1,500, which is fantastic. In the past, he's done, I think, the Great South Run and raised, but he said that the training's quite hard for that because it's ongoing. He thought this would be easier, but rather him than me jumping out of a plane. 27th of June, we're holding a dementia walking football tournament.
0: People with dementia come along and play these games.
7: They play, and they play the football, and they also do the bowls. Mm-hmm. So it's very inclusive, because we're looking for teams to play the dementia walking football, and there's not many dementia walking football teams out there.
0: There's more from Audrey at shineradio.uk. People on Petersfield Heath with severe disabilities are still waiting for the loo, Stephen Martin reports.
8: A specialist changing places facility on Petersfield Heath was supposed to open last year, but despite a budget of £255,000, the project is still not done. The rest of the block was opened in September by the Deputy Mayor of Petersfield, Jamie Matthews. He led an official ribbon-cutting ceremony behind the

0: Job opportunities.
1: The Half Moon in Petersfield is looking for front of house staff for £10.85 to £12.71 an hour. Application questions include, are you over the age of 18 and are you available to work during the core day of 11 till 3? The pub with no name in Petersfield is looking for a highly skilled and motivated chef to join their dynamic kitchen team. The ideal candidate will possess extensive culinary experience and a passion for delivering exceptional food and service. This role offers an exciting opportunity to contribute to a vibrant hospitality environment, ensuring the highest standards of food quality, safety and presentation are maintained at all times. The Old Dairy Farm Nursery in Petersfield is looking for a forest school teacher for £14 to £16 an hour. The position is inspired by the Reggio Emilia approach. Their setting is unique, beautiful and perfect for those who share a love of the outdoors, the countryside and working with early years children.
2: Petersfield's weather with Hector's, where gentlemen and now ladies can step out in style, whatever the weather.
3: Well, good morning to you. The peak of the heat has passed, for now at least, but today is another very warm one with temperatures topping out at 26 degrees. That is a good 6 degrees less than we felt earlier in the week in Petersfield, though. There'll be more cloud around today too, but it should stay dry. Winds are light from the south. Down on the water, high tide at 10:38 this morning, 4.12 metres. The UV risk is 7, that's high, so do take care in the sun, which sets tonight at 9:04. A mild night to follow, with temperatures easing back to 15 degrees across the Petersphere. And the outlook for tomorrow, Friday, more of the same. Have a great day in the sunshine.
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6: Well, good morning, listeners of Shine Radio. This is your early morning breakfast show designed to wake you up. And in this case, it is Thursday the 28th. You're with Jack Finch and Todd Apps on Rise and Shine all the way to 10 a.m. with conversation updates. And, of course, music. We've got a really lively anthem to kick the show off. I absolutely love this song, genuinely love it, from the pits of my soul. I know there's something perhaps insincere at times about the radio way of presenting, but I promise you I love this song. It's lively. It's also got a kind of American feel to it, despite the fact that Mark Knopfler is, in fact, a Geordie. Yes, you guessed it. It is Walk of Life by Dire Straits.

That was Dire Straits with Walk of Life. Good morning, everyone. Thank you for joining us on Petersfield Shine Radio. You're listening to Todd Apps and Jack Finch. This is our Thursday mornings, Rise and Shine. Now, coming up very shortly, myself and Jack will be having a catch-up. We haven't spoken for 2 weeks, so we will be catching up and finding out what we've been up to and what we've got coming up over the show. So stick with us for that. We've got Alex Warren now with Fever Dream.

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1: In Petersfield's town centre, there are currently some repair and maintenance works taking place along both the Causeway and Pullens Lane. Two-way traffic control systems are in place along the length of both roads whilst the works are in progress. Some carriageway patching works are expected to be in progress along Winchester Road today between 9:30 a.m. and 4 p.m. A multi-way traffic control system will be in place along the road whilst the works are being carried out. In Sheet, School Lane is currently closed off to traffic while some repair and maintenance works are in progress there. A diversion route is currently available along Inman's Lane, London Road, Rams Hill, King's Fernston Lane, Long Road and Waterworks Road. In Liss, Old School Lane has been closed off to traffic while some repair and maintenance works have been taking place there. These works are expected to be finished today and the road should be open again as normal afterwards. In Liphook, London Road is currently closed at the roundabout near the square down by Tower Road to allow for some repair and maintenance works to be carried out there. A motorway traffic control system is currently in place there and a 25-minute diversion route is available along Headley Road. This evening, if you're travelling between Longmoor and Hog's Back on the A3, please note that the carriageway there will be closed off overnight from 9 p.m. onwards to allow for some resurfacing works to take place there. And lastly, as a reminder, please note that the railway lines between Havant and Portsmouth will be closed all week due to planned engineering works. Please be sure to check southwesternrailway.com for details on changes to train journeys if a few of your plans may be disrupted. For any further updates, you can reach us by phone at 01730 555 500 or contact us through our website at shineradio.uk. That's all from Jack at the Travel Desk for now. Enjoy your Thursday and make it shine.
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0: It's the Money Minute with Sheen Stickland, Chartered Accountants.
4: A number of young people neither working nor learning could reach 1.25 million within the next 5 years. That from a review that's warning we could see a lost generation. While currently around 1 in 8 people aged 16 to 24 in the UK are not in education, employment or training, this new report says that could rise to 1 in 6 young people by 2031. Digital bank Monzo is muscling into the mobile phone market by launching a phone plan that gets cheaper the longer a customer stays. Customers of the bank can join a waiting list for the mobile service that's built on the Virgin O2 network and will be rolled out in the summer. Monzo's entry into the market is set to intensify competition amongst providers who are already being challenged by newer players such as Revolut and Klarna. And Jellycat is suing toy store Hamleys and retail chain Next at the High Court. That from filings which show the cuddly toy company, founded in London in 1999, filed separate claims against the firms on Friday. The case is thought to concern allegations of goods being passed off and trademarks.
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6: Good morning and welcome to Petersfield Shine Radio. You're listening to Todd Apps and Jack Finch on this Thursday morning's Rise and Shine. Good morning, Jack. How are you?
7: Good morning, Todd. I'm very well. Lovely to be speaking to you after 2 weeks.
6: I know. Busy.
7: On this show.
6: Indeed.
7: Yeah. How was your? Yeah. So, without further ado, let's get a little summary. It's been 2 weeks because, of course, listeners may have been deprived of your voice last week. Todd Apps fan base would have been mortified, but you were busy, I believe, at your cousin's wedding. Is that right?
6: Yeah. So it's been a bit mad. It's just been really busy, and obviously the heat has been quite tricky to sort of get everything ready. And I didn't just attend the wedding. All the days on the lead up to it, we've been cultivating flowers because I did all the wedding flowers, so all the flowers for the church, for the ceremony. She got married, and she got taken from the church up to the recreation ground in the front of a JCB with her daughter and her husband and her son. So we decorated that with loads of flowers.
7: Good rural daughter.
6: It was so nice. And there was a trailer on the back, which we decorated with flowers, bouquets and things like that. And the wedding party.
7: Just to make clear, Todd and his family aren't from Mississippi or Louisiana. Currently, I'm getting it illustrating like a deep South kind of, like, you know, redneck sort of out in the. Yeah, no, I'm loving it. It's brilliant. Because, of course, you're a sort of equine family, aren't you? So it's like deeply rooted in sort of rural tradition and stuff.
6: Yes.
7: That's the horsey side of the family, isn't it? Your mother's side.
6: Indeed. Yeah. So when my auntie got married in the same church in Tillington, we platted two of our horses up with ribbons and roses, and they rode up to the recreation ground, but we just didn't have anything big enough. And my cousin Josh doesn't ride, and my uncle got bucked off and he didn't ride. So we kind of went down this route. Their neighbour, Andy Gadd.
7: Safe.
6: So I thought that this would be a different sort of affair, and there was tin cans on the back of the trailer, and all the villagers came out and started throwing flowers and things
7: that.
6: So it was wonderful, but it was
7: painted an image of rural perfection there, really.
6: It really was a village wedding. You know, everyone came up on the Thursday night, Wednesday night with flowers, and we kept them in a big cold store and preserved them in different ways, because different flowers need different things, as you know, from Freddie's Flowers. So we were sort of gathering as much as we could beforehand that we could each evening. And then the Friday was very busy. That was me sort of doing all the flowers all through the day. The Saturday was a success. Everyone was really happy. And then Sunday and Monday was clear up day and sort of putting things down. And it was just nice, all of the families being together and sort of coming together for it. So that's basically all, really, I've just been focused on, to be honest with you, Jack. But it's been very positive.
7: Yeah.
6: And just trying to stay hydrated because, you know, as we like to talk about the weather, it is so lovely to have this sun, but it has been a scorcher. So, and I don't do very well in this weather. So, and my hay fever's been on. So if I feel sound a little drained, I am a little bit drained. been a really good week. What about you, Jack? Over the last couple of weeks, you've must been a busy boy.
7: Well, on the subject of flowers, whilst you were in the trenches of wedding preparation, I was in the trenches of Chelsea Flower Show. And listeners may be familiar with this who listened to last week's show, because I played an extract. I stumbled there in the midst of all the public as I was representing what I like to call my civilian job, Freddie's Flowers. Unfortunately, we can't sustain an entire existence of Shine Radio as much as we'd love to. So we have to interface with other jobs, civilian jobs. And there I was at this exhibit at Chelsea Flower Show, and it's a palatial display of peonies behind me, and they're glistening through the public as I was, you know, selling Freddie's Flowers left, right, centre. I see glistening these little green badges, and lo and behold, there in their capacity as journalists were Noni Needs and Kirsty Meredith. They were there interviewing various people at Chelsea Flower Show on behalf of Shine Radio, and of course, naturally, they interviewed yours truly, so that was lovely. That came on last week's show. And actually, they also, do you know what, I was listening to Shine Radio, as I do, inevitably, being one of the presenters of Shine Radio, and I stumbled upon an interview with someone who's one of Midhurst's sons, or Milan to be precise, although he was at Midhurst School, and I believe he's a friend of yours, Todd, and I remember him from back in the day. He was exhibiting at Chelsea Flower Show, and Noni Needs and Kirsty Meredith, well, Noni with Kirsty's recording equipment, recorded an interview with Ollie Carter, who's the amazing sort of celebrity carpenter.
6: Oh, well, he's a son incredible.
7: Of I think he was 2 years above you, Ollie.
6: A year above me.
7: Yeah, so he has this amazing, he had the year above you. Yeah, amazing kind of structure at Chelsea Flower Show. I believe it's like a sort of garden structure which he was commissioned to do. And it's very, I mean, obviously it sounded very beautiful and impressive. And there's pictures up on the website. People can listen into that. So, you know, if anyone wants to hear one of the Peter Spears kind of like, you know, successful sons at Chelsea Flower Show, and I think it got the King's Commendation, or Sir David Beckham as well. So obviously they frame it very much as, like, you know, sort of fit for a king was very much the premise of the interview. That was Chelsea Flower Show. It was absolutely exuberant there, obviously, as ever. It's an absolute sort of force. The weekend just gone, hot weather, as we were just alluding to, Todd, meant that I relished all the kind of lovely rural pursuits. I went for river swimming, which actually,
6: wow,
7: I stipulate to anyone who goes river anyone who's tempted, it probably comes with an element of caution, because I know that river swimming is something that's almost discouraged these days with the, you know, polluted riverways. But look, I decided to take that risk at my, yeah. On myself and my other half. We went swimming in the River Rother around the West Sussex region, and yeah. So just like little nymphs roaming around, absolutely sublime. So yeah, that was beautiful. I also went to Shoolbred Priory on the weekend, which I'd never heard of. It's near Fernhurst.
8: Okay.
7: And it's this amazing private house in a 12th century priory, and they open up their house twice a year for an open day.
8: Yeah.
7: And it's the most amazing antiquated Norman house owned by the Ponsonbys. You go in, it's just cream teas and cake, and it's just the most eccentric place. And it's near, I don't know if you heard of Shoolbred Priory, Todd.
8: I've heard of it, but I haven't been, but I know it's beautiful.
7: It's amazing. I never knew it existed. Never heard of it. It's like an absolute gem. You know, I've grown up in that area since the age of 10. Furness is just up the road from us. It's, you know, sort of in the kind of like Midhurst to Petersfield region, not too far from Milan for the Petersfield listeners. Obviously, people are familiar with Furness. And it's in the kind of back roads in the kind of Milan, Furness, Redford region there, in that beautiful stretch of countryside, which is near Hollycombe and not far from Litbrook, I suppose. There's a bit of a Petersfield reference. And look, it's a private house most of the year round, so it's of no relevance to anyone really, other than the fact you can see it from the small country mm-hmm. lane. It's this beautiful 12th century priory. But you go inside, and it's just brimming with history and eccentricity, and it's, yeah, there's going to be an open day on the last weekend of August, so if anyone's curious, look up Shoolbred Priory and then go on the last weekend of August. It's a fantastic day out. But yes, Todd, I don't believe you've got any interviews on this morning's show.
8: No, I've I'll focus on
7: preparing or grooming anything for future shows. No,
8: yeah, I've got some stuff in the pipeline, obviously with the wedding I just focused on that, so I can fulfill and fully put myself out there for next week. So I'm going to put my feelers out there and hopefully have some good things down the pipeline. But you've got something for the show?
7: I certainly do. So actually, I was meant to have an interview on this morning. Unfortunately, he was ill early this week when I was going to pre-record it. So he's going to be delayed a week. So that's the White Horse of Rogate. Daniel is the governor there, the landlord, the new landlord of the White Horse of Rogate. I'm going to get an interview with him in time for next week's show. That's a guaranteed. Mm. A little bit of a cold or whatever, so we decided to delay it. But that'll be interesting to hear about what he's done down there. But in the meantime, Paul Ferguson of Petersfield Post, head of content there, is going to talk. He says it's a jam-packed, really interesting addition. He says it's light and shade, was how he whet my appetite. There's going to be sort of good, sort of quite high, positive stories, probably alluding to the spring festival that took place in Petersfield on the weekend just gone. And maybe some slightly gloomier stories, which I'm afraid is just part and parcel with the news. You know, you get the whole cross-section. And then I'm going to play a repeat interview from last week, which is relevant for tonight. I'm going to get, I had on last week's show, Rob Sansom of Petersfield Bookshop.
8: Yeah.
7: He's doing a talk tonight to the Dead Poets Salon. They do the last Thursday of each month. They're invoking the spirit of the great mid-20th century American beat poet Allen Ginsberg. Specifically, he's going to be reading his epic 25-minute poem, Howl. So I'm going to play out the interview about that amazing, masterful, groundbreaking, countercultural piece of work, which they're going to be talking about, reading and talking about tonight at the Peef Bookshop. So listen out for that, listeners.
8: Sounds perfect. We've still got loads of music and lots more to come, lots of conversations, and yeah, it's going to be a good show. So stick with us. We're here every Thursday morning for this Rise and Shine.

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1: From Radio News Hub, I'm Frankie Hairstein. 1.25 million young people could be out of work or not in education by 2031. A new report into the matter warns that opportunities just aren't there. Resident doctors will be going back on strike next month. This after talks with new Health Secretary James Murray failed to come to an agreement on jobs and pay. Uber passengers will be able to record the audio of their journey from today. And Crystal Palace have won their first piece of European silverware, winning the Conference League final.
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2: I'm Mike Waddington at Petersfield Shine Radio. Chris Page hands over the chain of office as council elect new mayor tonight. Petersfield will have a new mayor tonight, and outgoing mayor Chris Page tells us why he's enjoyed this 300 hours community engagement in office and feeling the weight of office for the second or this mayoralty in Hampshire. He also raised £1,600 for the Scouts and Winton House.
3: First order of business tonight is to elect a new chairman or new mayor. You know, I got a lot of advice from former mayors to try and tell me how much work is involved, and I thought they were really overselling it. I really did. But how wrong I was. Being a working man, full-time job, and trying to fit my mayoral role around that, as well as my family life, it's been really, really difficult. I'm around 300 hours of community engagement, and that doesn't include all of the meetings that I sit in with different levels of authority. Burden it may well have been, but I've enjoyed absolutely every second of it. Sat in so many AGMs, and you get so humbled by the passion that people have for their organisations. It gets quite emotional at times.
2: Listen to the full interview at shineradio.uk. Roger Petch takes a leap for dementia-friendly Petersfield. A member of the Dementia Choir did a tandem parachute jump at the beginning of May and raised £1,500 for dementia-friendly Petersfield. Audrey Mawson says the money will go to their activities, like the choir, and their walking football tournament on the 27th of June.
4: Roger Petch, who actually volunteers at the choir, he's done a tandem jump for us. I believe he's raised about nearly £1,500, which is fantastic. In the past, he's done, I think, the Great South Run and raised. But he said that the training's quite hard for that because it's ongoing. That he thought this would be easier, but rather him than me jumping out of a plane. 27th of June, we're holding a dementia walking football tournament.
2: People with dementia come along and play these games.
4: They play, and they play the football, and they also do the bowls. Mm-hmm. So it's very inclusive, because we're looking for teams to play the dementia walking football, and there's not many dementia walking football teams out there.
2: There's more from Audrey at shineradio.uk. People on Petersfield Heath with severe disabilities are still waiting for the loo, Stephen Martin reports.
5: A specialist changing places facility on Petersfield Heath was supposed to open last year, but despite a budget of £255,000, the project is still not done. The rest of the block was opened in September by the Deputy Mayor of Petersfield, Jamie Matthews. He led an official ribbon-cutting ceremony behind the Plump Duck. Toilets for men, women and a baby changing facility are being used every day, but people with severe disabilities are being made to wait. 6 months after the grand opening, the changing place's door remains locked and barricaded by a barrier. Minutes of meetings held by Petersfield Town Council's Sports, Recreation and Environment Committee described the situation as a contractual matter. The delayed facility is supposed to be the second changing places toilet in Petersfield. The first was opened in 2024 in the Waitrose car park.
2: Harry has some local job opportunities.
6: The Half Moon in Petersfield is looking for front of house staff at £10.85 to £12.71 an hour. Application questions include, are you over the age of 18 and are you available to work during the core day of 11 till 3? The pub with no name in Petersfield is looking for a highly skilled and motivated chef to join their dynamic kitchen team. The ideal candidate will possess extensive culinary experience and a passion for delivering exceptional food and service. This role offers an exciting opportunity to contribute to a vibrant hospitality environment, ensuring the highest standards of food quality, safety and presentation are maintained at all times. The Old Dairy Farm Nursery in Petersfield is looking for a forest school teacher for £14 to £16 an hour. The position is inspired by the Reggio Emilia approach. Their setting is unique, beautiful and perfect for those who share a love of the outdoors, the countryside and working with early years children.
0: Petersfield's weather with Hector's, where gentlemen and now ladies can step out in style whatever the weather.
5: Well, good morning to you. The peak of the heat has passed, for now at least, but today is another very warm one, with temperatures topping out at 26 degrees. That is a good 6 degrees less than we felt earlier in the week in Petersfield, though. There'll be more cloud around today too, but it should stay dry. Winds are light from the south. Down on the water, high tide at 10:38 this morning, 4.12 metres. The UV risk is 7, that's high, so do take care in the sun, which sets tonight at 9:04. A mild night to follow, with temperatures easing back to 15 degrees across the Petersphere. And the outlook for tomorrow, Friday, more of the same. Have a great day in the sunshine.
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9: That was your local news and weather. You are listening to Todd Apps and Jack Finch on this Thursday morning's Rise and Shine. Thank you for joining us. We've still got loads more to come. We'll put on some Foreigner with Cold as Ice.

That was Cold as Ice by Foreigner. This is Jack Finch on Jack and Todd's Rise and Shine on a Thursday morning. I hope you're enjoying the show so far. A little bit of a long overdue catch-up with Todd Apps there earlier on in the show, who has had a little hiatus as he's been in the depths of busyness over the course of the last week. It's lovely to have him back on this show. I'd love to hear how his last week was. God, the depictions of the wedding he attended for his cousin, in which he was a very central role, is just, it's like sort of something out of Thomas Hardy, wasn't it? Just beautiful and pastoral and bucolic. Oh, I love it. So, yes, this is a Rise and Shine show. What is it for? It's to give you some really interesting conversations. Content as well as music. We've had lots of music on this morning. Next up, I'm going to play out an interview which I had on last week. So it's a pre-recorded interview that actually featured on last week's show, but has very pressing, imminent relevance. It's for in anticipation of a talk that's taking place tonight at the Petersfield Bookshop. So I've got the manager, Rob, is going to be coming on. Well, we're going to be playing out the interview I had with him. It's the Dead Poets Salon. It takes place on the last Thursday of each month, which obviously we've arrived at. They invoke the spirit of a dead poet by reciting poetry and by doing a talk, and there's a Q&A. And this week's subject matter is the great Allen Ginsberg with his epic poem Howl. So we're going to play out that interview very shortly if you're interested in the sound of that. That will be on After Travel. Right now we've got some more music for you. We've got a very lively summery song. We've got American Authors with The Best Day of My Life.

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1: In Petersfield's town centre, there are currently some repair and maintenance works taking place along both the Causeway and Pullens Lane. Two-way traffic control systems are in place along the length of both roads whilst the works are in progress. Some carriageway patching works are expected to be in progress along Winchester Road today between 9:30 a.m. and 4 p.m. A motorway traffic control system will be in place along the road whilst the works are being carried out. In Sheet, School Lane is currently closed off to traffic while some repair and maintenance works are in progress there. A diversion route is currently available along Inman's Lane, London Road, Rams Hill, King's Fernston Lane, Long Road and Waterworks Road. In Liss, Old School Lane has been closed off to traffic while some repair and maintenance works have been taking place there. These works are expected to be finished today and the road should be open again as normal afterwards. In Liphook, London Road is currently closed at the roundabout near the square down by Tower Road to allow for some repair and maintenance works to be carried out there. A motorway traffic control system is currently in place there and a 25-minute diversion route is available along Headley Road. This evening, if you're travelling between Longmoor and Hogs Back on the A3, please note that the carriageway there will be closed off overnight from 9 p.m. onwards to allow for some resurfacing works to take place there. And lastly, as a reminder, please note that the railway lines between Havant and Portsmouth will be closed all week due to planned engineering works. Please be sure to check southwesternrailway.com for details on changes to train journeys if a few of your plans may be disrupted. For any further updates, you can reach us by phone at 01730 555 500 or contact us through our website at shineradio.uk. That's all from Jack at the Travel Desk for now. Enjoy your Thursday and make it shine.
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5: Morning, listeners. This is Shine Radio's Rise and Shine. You're with Jack Finch right now in conversation with a gentleman we have on most months. I'm with Rob Sansom, the manager of Petersfield Bookshop and the curator of the calendar events up there. Hello. Lovely to speak to you. How are you, dear boy?
6: I'm very well. Good morning to you. Yes, all well here.
5: Nice to speak to you. It's been a while. You were sort of, you kind of swapped yourself out for the last chat I had in behalf of the Petersfield Bookshop. Very engaging, Lady Isabella Yavor, who spoke about a talk. How did the talk go? It was about Florence Farr, a very engaging 19th century lady,
6: yeah.
5: Sort of involved in, well, she was a bit of a kind of Renaissance woman. It's hard to really capture in a succinct sentence. But how did the talk go?
6: Oh, it was brilliant. Yeah, we were absolutely full to the rafters, and we had a great time. Isabella was amazing, and she actually read us some poetry in the style of Florence Farr, because Florence had this thing about how to read poetry. And honestly, the atmosphere in the room, people say you could hear a pin drop. I think you genuinely could. It was amazing.
5: So, sounds exhilarating.
6: Yeah, I'm hoping to have her back as well, because she has another expertise as well in...
5: Doesn't surprise me. She spoke with such authority.
6: Yeah, absolutely. So, maybe we'll try all that another time. But yeah, I'm hoping to have her back.
5: And so, of course, you've got loads of talks up the Petersfield Bookshop, and you're very much generating a lot of content up there. And of course, the Dead Poets Salon, to those who aren't familiar, is the last Thursday of every month. So next Thursday on the 28th, 7:30 p.m., each month you invoke a dead poet by reading their poetry, talking about their life, and there's a Q&A at the end, and it also culminates in an open mic. And so next week, and I believe you're going to be doing this talk, it's someone who actually, usually I don't know these poets, I'm not familiar with their work. On this occasion, I am. You're honing on an epic poem by an epic poet of the Beat Generation, Allen Ginsberg. How exciting.
6: Yes, absolutely. Well, it's particularly exciting actually for me because we've been doing this for 8 years now, and obviously you get to the beginning of a month and you think, oh, I wonder who should we do? And everybody you think, oh, what about this person or that person? And it turns out they're still in copyright.
5: Right.
6: And of course, Allen Ginsberg actually is still in copyright. But I thought if we don't ask, we don't get. So I asked, and we got, and we have permission to read the whole of Howl.
5: So we're going to
6: reading of Howl.
5: So you're going to be reading the whole of Howl. Now, for those who aren't familiar with Allen Ginsberg, and you're speaking to an Allen Ginsberg enthusiast, who is he?
6: Well, yes, one of the Beat poets. That kind of generation from the 50s and 60s, and he hung around a bit longer than that, actually. Some of them didn't. Some of them found their way past this mortal coil quite young, poets
5: they
6: often want to
5: they
6: do. But Ginsberg actually did all the hard living, but came out the other side of it as well. Mainly known for his association with people like Jack Kerouac and William Burroughs, and that kind of American 50s, 60s Beat generation. And Ginsberg was absolutely one of the, at the heart of it. He was one of the biggest contributors to that whole movement. And Howl is kind of the centerpiece of, well, a masterpiece, really, I suppose. I mean, it's a strange word to use in a way, but yeah, it genuinely is a masterpiece of 20th century literature and poetry. So, worth a go. It's also, I've put in the little trailer for it I did for our mailing list. It has lots of heightened language, shall we say. Yeah. So it's very definitely an 18-plus only evening.
5: Yeah, don't bring your kids.
6: unless
5: you're incredibly liberal in how you parents and you're open to, you don't go for the sort of sheltering your kids from illicit content, naughty content. I mean, the Beat generation, of course, they were sort of fairly countercultural, weren't they? They were rejecting a lot of the kind of societal conventions of that time. And it was rebellious. It was kind of rebellious energy. So, yeah, it goes in that terrain.
6: Yeah, absolutely.
5: There'll be references to...
6: Yeah, I reckon that the poem itself will take about half our time. And then in the rest of the time that we give to our dead poem, in this case, our dead poet, I'm going to just do a little... have a little talk through the controversy that it caused, because it was actually one of the... it was probably the last great obscenity trial in the US, and it's set... US law in that field for a very long time. And interestingly, it wasn't Allen Ginsberg who was prosecuted. It was Lawrence Ferlinghetti, who was the publisher at City Lights Books in San Francisco, the manager of the bookshop. So I have a bit of sympathy there.
5: Yeah, you've got a little bit of
6: sympathy. They were the ones that were prosecuted.
5: Bit of compassion there, exactly.
6: Yeah.
5: So Howl, this legendary epic poem, which actually I've got a personal connection to, because actually at drama school I was assigned to... At drama school we get these like poetry assessments where we get given a really long poem, in which we have to kind of enact, we have to perform, we have to kind of deliver, and we have to really kind of inhabit and embody. Howl was assigned to me. We had a whole term dedicated to American 20th century plays, generally, kind of work, but obviously poems as well. So the opening line is, I saw the best minds of my generation destroyed by madness. And that in itself sets up an extraordinary poem. And then it goes on for 25 minutes, and it's a whirlwind, it's a tour de force. How do you interpret Howl? What is the kind of message and the sentiment of that extraordinary 25-minute poem?
6: Oh, goodness me. I mean, the thing is, it goes all over. It's a kind of a digest of everything they were experiencing in those really, really wild and turbulent years and the things they were living through. So there's a great deal about mental illness. I mean, the poem is dedicated to and is basically written for a friend of his called Carl Solomon, who was incarcerated in a mental institution I think at the time of writing, certainly. So he talks about him, but he also talks about their use of drugs and psychedelics, their use of sex, which was well outside the bounds of what was deemed acceptable at the time. Mm-hmm. So Ginsberg and Burroughs, of course, famously queer authors. Jack Kerouac, no one's really quite sure, but, you know, mm-hmm. he was there. So they had this incredible lifestyle that was going on, and I think Howl really is the title sums it up, really. It is a howl about all of the things that they were living through. And actually how it mucks them up a lot of the time.
5: I think you summed it up well there, Rob, which is, you know, a defining poem of a moment, you know, of an era, of a movement, of a backlash to a very restrictive, you know, we were still kind of breaking through the fetters of Victorianism, I suppose it's sort of an English thing, really, but like, yeah, it's a very exciting poem and incredibly evocative and atmospheric and beautiful, and I'm sure you're going to do a marvellous rendition of it. Talk about it afterwards, question and answer. I imagine there'll be a bit of post-match analysis at the talk.
6: Well, I mean, I try and avoid that as much as possible, but I'll certainly give some context, like I say, there was this incredible trial at which, you know, the nature of what was obscene was discussed really publicly for the first time properly in American culture because of the trial.
5: Yeah.
6: So, you know, the trial was going on, and huge voices in literature were coming out to support Allen Ginsberg and the publisher and the poem itself as a piece of genuine art, which, you know, I believe it is, and I suspect most people reading it today or hearing it read today would agree that it's a piece of literature of the highest order, but Wordsworth it ain't.
5: Wordsworth it ain't. So we have spoken about, I think Miss Wordsworth, the sister of, you know, we've spoken about the classics, and now we got on some 20th century gritty American beat poetry. So that's going to be next week at the Peetzel Bookshop, Thursday the 28th, Dead Poets Salon, 7:30 p.m. Is that right?
6: 7:30 start. Just give us a shout if you'd like to come, and I'll put you in the book.
5: Sounds banging. Well, I think that's going to be very exciting. Bring a little bit of edge to the streets of Peetzfield. You never know, there might be a trial in Peetzfield about whether you've brought something too inappropriate for the ears of our good citizens. there'll be another bookshop manager on trial. But it's always a pleasure to have you on, Rob.
6: Likewise, always a pleasure to be here.
5: Marvellous. Well, look, you've been listening to myself, Jack Finch, in conversation with Rob Sansom, who's the manager of the Peetzel Bookshop. Just talk about the Dead Poets Salon. It's a talk that's going to be taking place at the Peetzel Bookshop next Thursday the 28th. It's all about Allen Ginsberg's Howl. Go and check it out, 7:30 p.m. Stay tuned for Jack and Todd's Arise and Shine.

0: In Petersfield's local news, Chris Page hands over the chain of office as council-elect new mayor tonight. Roger Petch takes a leap for dementia-friendly Petersfield. People on Petersfield Heath with severe disabilities are still waiting for the loo, and we have a roundup of local job opportunities. I'll have details of these Petersfield stories after the national and world news.
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2: 1.25 million young people could be out of work or not in education by 2031. A new report warns of a lost generation and says it's a failure of a system stuck in the past. Resident doctors will be going back on strike next month. It's after talks with new Health Secretary James Murray failed to come to an agreement on jobs and pay. Type 2 diabetes rates are rising twice as fast amongst younger women versus older women. Diabetes UK warn it could be because there's little to no follow-up care for people who are pregnant when they develop the condition. Emma Pike is from the charity.
3: While there are several risk factors for type 2 diabetes, the fact that following diagnosis of gestational diabetes, women aren't being followed up, that is a missed opportunity for helping people to reduce their risk.
2: Nine people are believed to have died getting into difficulty in the water after days of record-breaking heat. Most of them were children. And Crystal Palace have won their first piece of European silverware, winning at the Conference League final. For On Radio News Hub, I'm Frankie Hersine.
4: 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And that was before the dramatic loss in value. 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
0: I'm Mike Waddington at Petersfield Shine Radio. Chris Page hands over the chain of office as council elect new mayor tonight. Petersfield will have a new mayor tonight, and outgoing mayor Chris Page tells us why he's enjoyed this 300 hours community engagement in office and feeling the weight of office for the second oldest mayoralty in Hampshire. He also raised £1,600 for the Scouts and Winton House.
5: First order of business tonight is to elect a new chairman or new mayor. You know, I got a lot of advice from former mayors to try and tell me how much work is involved, and I thought they were really overselling it. I really did. How wrong I was. Being a working man, full-time job, and trying to fit my mayoral role around that, as well as my family life, has been really, really difficult. I'm around the 300 hours of community engagement, and that doesn't include all of the meetings that I sit in with different levels of authority. Burden it may well have been, but I've enjoyed absolutely every second of it. Sat in so many AGMs, and you get so humbled by the passion that people have for their organisations. It gets quite emotional at times.
0: Listen to the full interview at shineradio.uk. Roger Petch takes a leap for dementia-friendly Petersfield. A member of the Dementia Choir did a tandem parachute jump at the beginning of May and raised £1,500 for dementia-friendly Petersfield. Audrey Mawson says the money will go to their activities, like the choir, and their walking football tournament on the 27th of June.
6: Roger Petch, who actually volunteers at the choir, he's done a tandem jump for us. I believe he's raised about nearly £1,500, which is fantastic. In the past, he's done, I think, the Great South Run and raised. But he said that the training's quite hard for that because it's ongoing. That he thought this would be easier, but rather him than me jumping out of a plane. 27th of June, we're holding a dementia walking football tournament.
0: People with dementia come along and play these games.
6: They play, and they play the football, and they also do the bowls. Mm-hmm. So it's very inclusive, because we're looking for teams to play the dementia walking football, and there's not many dementia walking football teams out there.
0: There's more from Audrey at shineradio.uk. People on Petersfield Heath with severe disabilities are still waiting for the loo, Stephen Martin reports.
7: A specialist changing places facility on Petersfield Heath was supposed to open last year, but despite a budget of £255,000, the project is

0: The delayed facility is supposed to be the second changing places toilet in Petersfield. The first was opened in 2024 in the Waitrose car park.
1: Harry has some local job opportunities.
2: The Half Moon in Petersfield is looking for front of house staff for £10.85 to £12.71 an hour. Application questions include, are you over the age of 18 and are you available to work during the core day of 11 till 3? The pub with no name in Petersfield is looking for a highly skilled and motivated chef to join their dynamic kitchen team. The ideal candidate will possess extensive culinary experience and a passion for delivering exceptional food and service. This role offers an exciting opportunity to contribute to a vibrant hospitality environment, ensuring the highest standards of food quality, safety and presentation are maintained at all times. The Old Dairy Farm Nursery in Petersfield is looking for a forest school teacher for £14 to £16 an hour. The position is inspired by the Reggio Emilia approach. Their setting is unique, beautiful and perfect for those who share a love of the outdoors, the countryside and working with early years children.
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0: Well, good morning to you. The peak of the heat has passed, for now at least, but today is another very warm one with temperatures topping out at 26 degrees. That is a good 6 degrees less than we felt earlier in the week in Petersfield, though. There'll be more cloud around today too, but it should stay dry. Winds are light from the south. Down on the water, high tide at 10:38 this morning, 4.12 metres. The UV risk is 7, that's high, so do take care in the sun, which sets tonight at 4 minutes past 9. A mild night to follow, with temperatures easing back to 15 degrees across the Petersphere. And the outlook for tomorrow, Friday, more of the same. Have a great day in the sunshine.
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6: It is a brand new hour. 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We'll start off with some Earth, Wind & Fire with Let's Groove.

Oh, we love to treat you to a bit of disco on Shine Radio, don't we? It's a great way to start the morning. That was Earth, Wind and Fire, all the elements in one go with Let's Groove. Let's Groove, listeners. This is Jack and Todd's Rise and Shine on a Thursday morning. I hope you're feeling at least partially awake at this stage of the show. You know, we're sort of midway through, so if you're not feeling partially awake, I suggest you tune off and find another way to galvanise your mornings, whether you're listening on the commute to work or whether... Actually, of course, you won't be taking the kids to school because it's half term. Relishing that freedom or that absolute carnage in some people's cases. But yes, so what have we got in store for you? We've got our weekly guest on who brings the most relevant content that goes way beyond any of the kind of sort of slightly tangential wafflings of me and Todd. We have gotten a man in the know, discovered actually recently that he's been 20 years in his role as a journalist. You're probably eager to know who I'm referring to. I'm giving you the most illustrious introduction. It is, of course, Paul Ferguson, who's the head of content at the Peterswell Post. He's going to come and talk about this week's edition of the Post, which comes out this morning. So listen out for that. That will be on After Travel. Right now, we've got Glasgow's proudest son, Lewis Capaldi, with Stay Love.

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1: In Petersfield's town centre, there are currently some repair and maintenance works taking place along Pullens Lane. Two-way traffic control systems are in place whilst the works are in progress. Some carriageway patching works are expected to be in progress along Winchester Road today between 9:30 a.m. and 4 p.m. A multi-way traffic control system will be in place along the road whilst the works are being carried out. In Sheet, School Lane is currently closed off to traffic while some repair and maintenance works are in progress there. A diversion route is currently available along Inman's Lane, London Road, Rams Hill, King's Fernston Lane, Long Road and Waterworks Road. In Liss, Old School Lane has been closed off to traffic while some repair and maintenance works have been taking place there. These works are expected to be finished today and the road should be open again as normal afterwards. In Liphook, London Road is currently closed at the roundabout near the square to allow for some repair and maintenance works to be carried out there. This evening, if you're travelling between Longmoor and Hogs Back on the A3, please note that the carriageway there will be closed off overnight from 9 p.m. onwards to allow for some resurfacing works to take place there. And lastly, as a reminder, please note that the railway lines between Havant and Portsmouth will be closed all week due to planned engineering works. Please be sure to check southwesternrailway.com for details on changes to train journeys if a few of your plans may be disrupted. For any further updates, you can reach us by phone at 01730 555 500 or contact us through our website at shineradio.uk. That's all from Jack at the Travel Desk for now. Enjoy your Thursday and make it shine.
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4: Morning, listeners of Shine Radio. It's your morning rise and shine, this beautiful sunny day in Petersfield. You're with Jack Finch from Jack and Todd's morning show. Chatting to Paul Ferguson this morning. Good morning, Paul. Lovely to have you on as ever. How are you?
5: I'm very well yourself, Jack. How about you?
4: I'm very well indeed. I gather I'm speaking to you as you are in an outdoor setting in this beautiful weather.
5: Indeed, I'm under a tree in the churchyard.
4: We had a set up.
5: Yeah, it's a lovely day actually here in Farnham. Just the right temperature at the moment. It's the morning. I'm the editor this week, you see, so I've got to be up here for most of the week, unfortunately.
4: Okay.
5: Or fortunately, depending. Yeah. So yeah, should we crack on? I've got a lot to talk about, Jack.
4: Without further ado, let's get our teeth. Let's get stuck in. So Paul, obviously, to those who aren't aware, is the head of content of the Petersfield Post, and it comes out this morning. So what are the main stories that are breaking in this week's copy of the Petersfield Post?
5: It's all about that phrase, light and shade, this week. You know I love that phrase.
4: Yeah, absolutely. Equilibrium, a sort of smorgasbord of stories.
5: Yes, I love that word too, smorgasbord. We've got a slightly darker one on the front page. There was a robbery, of course, at the Tesco Bell Hill back in February. And the chappy who committed that act, well, he was sentenced last Friday at Portsmouth Crown Court. At the second time of asking, he's got himself 30 months. Silly boy, really. He went in straight to the back of the shop, put some alcohol in a bag. He was a little bit drunk, shall we say. Intoxicated was the word that came out during the court hearing. The bloke in the shop said, you've got to pay for that. And he just stupidly decided to pull out a knife that he just took from his kitchen back around the corner on Station Road. And, of course, that turned it from shoplifting to robbery. And as he's got previous, 2.5 years in prison. So, silly boy.
4: It's quite an un-Petersfield scenario you've illustrated. It's a sort of story in a scene that we're quite familiar with. Shopkeeper held at knife point is something that unfortunately does happen from time to time. It's just something you don't really picture happening in Petersfield, but of course it can happen anywhere.
5: It wasn't like to the throat or anything like that. He just basically just pulled a knife out of his pocket and he pointed it towards the shop worker. And obviously the shop worker, because he's got CCTV on the body and there's cameras and so forth, so he backed off and said, okay. And yeah, they knew who he was as well, so the police were around his emergency accommodation, I want to say, in about, what, half an hour. They found the knife, found the booze, and, yeah, banged to rights, really.
4: It sounds like the act of someone who's just... is not thinking straight about, it's not calculating, you know, it's someone who's just acting recklessly and is not covering their tracks very, very well. That's
5: reckless is a good word, actually.
4: Really reckless.
5: Shall I go through the paper chronologically, or do you want to go from light to shade and so forth?
4: Whatever you feel comfortable with. I'll give you full creative license, Paul. There we go.
5: Well, tell you what, let's go to light. Let's talk about the Spring Festival, shall we? Because your guys were there, weren't you, on the corner of the square on Sunday and Bank Holiday Monday.
4: In the Green Gazebo.
5: Yeah, nice phrase, yes. Yeah, great to have it back, wasn't it? Unfortunately, just a little bit too hot, I think, for some people.
4: I think this week, I think the Brits, we love to complain about all conditions, and I do acknowledge that we did sort of, this weekend, we kind of entered into the realm of sort of discomfort, you know, for sure. But
5: nonetheless, mid-20s were comfortable, isn't it?
4: So. Yeah, mid-20s is usually comfortable. 30, you're pushing it a little bit. But yeah, what is the story kind of account? What's the sort of feeling about? Because I know that obviously we had a hiatus one year, so, you know, it's obviously come back with full force. What's the general reception for the Peaceful Spring?
5: I had a chat with Steve Jacob right towards the end, about 5 o'clock on Bank Holiday Monday, whilst things are winding down. He said, yeah, it's great to be back. You know, we have missed this. They are not going to do the Summer Festival, rather, by the sounds of things, but they might do Christmas. Okay, so things are still a bit up in the air about, like, the you know, the 3 or 4 festivals they do every year. But yes, it was considered a success. It was busier Sunday than it was Monday. Because, yeah, things were just a little bit too hot and steamy and scorching on Monday, I think. But the programme music they had in the square, fantastic. And I really, really loved that at Archie Mack, who I think has been on, you know, your radio a few times, actually.
4: Yeah.
5: But he was phenomenal on Sunday afternoon to close things down. And really liked the Ukrainian group as well. Obviously, my farm connections speak for Ukrainian. Their music is absolutely beautiful to listen to as well, their traditional music. And they were great about 2 o'clock on the square on Sunday. Voltaire's also excellent on Saturday night. I'm sure you guys were there and checked out many of the live acts that were on the stage. But it was really nice to have it back, I think. Seeing all those stores lined up in the high street and the classic cars and the vintage cars on Chapel Street, and just a little bit of a buzz around town again. It's like, we missed this.
4: It is
5: the
4: a buzz.
5: There's a nice picture spread on that. I want to say page 24. It's quite a way back. But obviously we were always going to do a little write-up and put as many pictures as we could in the paper, space allowing. And that's what we've done. So congratulations, Ben and Steve. It's been really good to have you back. And yeah, please, let's have another one at some point next year. Don't
4: keep
5: us waiting for so long,
4: Absolutely. Yeah. It's important for the morale of the Petersfield citizens.
5: I think in any town, actually, you've got to have events like that. And we've been quite lucky in the past that we've had 3 or 4 a year from those guys. So.
4: I think Petersfield is an exemplary sort of small market town in its ability to actually maintain a bit of a buzz. I think there's a sense of sort of stagnation in some sort of similar-sized towns. But, you know, and I come from Midhurst, and I do make that stark comparison that Midhurst struggles a bit more with these sort of events. So, yeah, big up to Petersfield for always putting on a good spread.
5: Indeed, respect. Daniel, let's go to the darkness. Keeping in with the Spring Festival, actually, there was a little bit of an incident, wasn't there, on Sunday evening? Did you hear about this?
4: I didn't, actually. I have to say, unfortunately, I was I was elsewhere during the Peaceful Spring Festival. I couldn't be there for various reasons.
5: Okay.
4: But tell us all, as if people aren't aware, but I'm sure they are.
5: I'm not going to put this on the festival, okay? But just round the corner, St. Peter's Road Church Road, that part, a 16-year-old boy had, by the sounds of things, a little bottle smashed over his head. I'm not going to speculate on who was behind it, but obviously we got a line from the police. Yes, they suffered facial cuts to his ear and head, I think it was. Watch the space on that one, obviously. There were loads of people around. I think there was CCTV in the churchyard, so I suspect something may happen on that front. I'm constantly asking the police for an update. So, yeah, fingers crossed whoever does that, you know, is faces the full wrath of the law, shall we say. But I'm not going to say any more on that, because the investigations are ongoing.
4: Exactly.
5: Yeah.
4: Well,
5: okay.
4: You've just been listening to myself, Jack Finch, in conversation with Paul Ferguson of the Petersfield Post, giving us a little bit of a summary of some of the main stories in today's publication of the Post. You can go out and buy a copy right away. We'll hear the second part of this conversation and some of the interesting stories later on in this Rise and Shine show with Jack and Todd, in which we'll be taking you all the way to 10 a.m. with music and conversation. Stay tuned.

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1: From Radio News Hub, I'm Frankie Hairsign. Over a million young people could be neither working nor learning within the next 5 years. A new report says the first steps in a career are simply out of reach. Resident doctors will be going back on strike next month. BMA Chair Dr. Jake Fletcher says they're still undervalued, calling for better opportunities and pay. 9 people are believed to have died getting into difficulty in the water after days of record-breaking heat. And rates of type 2 diabetes are rising twice as fast in younger women than older women.
0: Petersfield's local news.
2: I'm Mike Waddington at Petersfield Shine Radio. Chris Page hands over the chain of office as council elect new mayor tonight. Petersfield will have a new mayor tonight, and outgoing mayor Chris Page tells us why he's enjoyed this 300 hours community engagement in office and feeling the weight of office for the second oldest mayoralty in Hampshire. He also raised £1,600 for the Scouts and Winton House.
3: First order of business tonight is to elect a new chairman or new mayor. You know, I got a lot of advice from former mayors to try and tell me how much work is involved, and I thought they were really overselling it. I really did. How wrong I was. Being a working man, full-time job, and trying to fit my mayoral role around that, as well as my family life, has been really, really difficult. I'm around the 300 hours of community engagement, and that doesn't include all of the meetings that I sit in with different levels of authority. Burden it may well have been, but I've enjoyed absolutely every second of it. Sat in so many AGMs, and you get so humbled by the passion that people have for their organisations. Gets quite emotional at times.
2: Listen to the full interview at shineradio.uk. Roger Petch takes a leap for dementia-friendly Petersfield. A member of the Dementia Choir did a tandem parachute jump at the beginning of May and raised £1,500 for dementia-friendly Petersfield. Audrey Mawson says the money will go to their activities, like the choir and their walking football tournament on the 27th of June.
4: Roger Petch, who actually volunteers at the choir, has done a tandem jump for us. I believe he's raised about nearly £1,500, which is fantastic. In the past, he's done, I think, the Great South Run and raised. But he said that the training's quite hard for that because it's ongoing. He thought this would be easier, but rather him than me jumping out of a plane. 27th of June, we're holding a dementia walking football tournament.
2: People with dementia come along and play these games.
4: They play, and they play the football, and they also do the bowls. Mm-hmm. So it's very inclusive, because we're looking for teams to play the dementia walking football, and there's not many dementia walking football teams out there.
2: There's more from Audrey at shineradio.uk. People on Petersfield Heath with severe disabilities are still waiting for the loo, Stephen Martin reports.
5: A specialist changing places facility on Petersfield Heath was supposed to open last year, but despite a budget of £255,000, the project is still not done. The rest of the block was opened in September by the Deputy Mayor of Petersfield, Jamie Matthews. He led an official ribbon-cutting ceremony behind the Plump Duck. Toilets for men, women and a baby changing facility are being used every day, but people with severe disabilities are being made to wait. 6 months after the grand opening, the changing place's door remains locked and barricaded by a barrier. Minutes of meetings held by Petersfield Town Council's Sports, Recreation and Environment Committee described the situation as a contractual matter. The delayed facility is supposed to be the second changing places toilet in Petersfield. The first was opened in 2024 in the Waitrose car park.
2: Harry has some local job opportunities.
6: The Half Moon in Petersfield is looking for front of house staff for £10.85 to £12.71 an hour. Application questions include, are you over the age of 18 and are you available to work during the core day of 11 till 3? The pub with no name in Petersfield is looking for a highly skilled and motivated chef to join their dynamic kitchen team. The ideal candidate will possess extensive culinary experience and a passion for delivering exceptional food and service. This role offers an exciting opportunity to contribute to a vibrant hospitality environment, ensuring the highest standards of food quality, safety and presentation are maintained at all times. The Old Dairy Farm Nursery in Petersfield is looking for a forest school teacher for £14 to £16 an hour. The position is inspired by the Reggio Emilia approach. Their setting is unique, beautiful and perfect for those who share a love of the outdoors, the countryside and working with early years children.
0: Petersfield's weather with Hector's. where gentlemen and now ladies can step out in style, whatever the weather.
5: Well, good morning to you. The peak of the heat has passed, for now at least, but today is another very warm one with temperatures topping out at 26 degrees. That is a good 6 degrees less than we felt earlier in the week in Petersfield, though. There'll be more cloud around today too, but it should stay dry. Winds are light from the south. Down on the water, high tide at 10:38 this morning, 4.12 metres. The UV risk is 7, that's high, so do take care in the sun, which sets tonight at 9:04. A mild night to follow, with temperatures easing back to 15 degrees across the Petersphere. And the outlook for tomorrow, Friday, more of the same. Have a great day in the sunshine.
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9: 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You're listening to Todd Apps and Jack Finch on this Thursday morning's Rise and Shine. Plenty more to come. Thank you for joining us. We've got some Barbara Dixon now with January, February.

Barbara Dixon there with January, February. Dixon, spelt D-I-C-K-S-O-N, which is the spelling in which comes from my family as well. My dad's actually got the Dixon clan crest tattooed on his lower forearm. My dad's a character. So I imagine I'm some sort of distant relation of Barbara Dixon. I think I believe she's a Scottish singer, isn't she? So there we go. Distant cousin, perhaps. Wonder if she's also got the same tattoo on her forearm. This is Jack and Todd's Rise and Shine, if you already hadn't guessed from such absurd ramblings. Next up, we're going to play out the second part of a conversation that began earlier on in this hour with the great Paul Ferguson of the Peatsville Post, giving us some of the main stories in this quite light and shade edition of the Peatsville Post that obviously comes out today. Obviously, Spring Festival was sort of a large theme in this week's paper. So stick about for that if you're interested to hear some of the other stories that might be of interest. You never know. Yeah, never know. Next up, we've got some music, of course. It's such a lovely song. It's a song I never think to listen to, so I'm glad it's on this morning's show. It is American pop band One Republic with their song, their absolute classic, Counting Stars.

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1: In Petersfield's town centre, there are currently some repair and maintenance works taking place along Pullens Lane. Two-way traffic control systems are in place whilst the works are in progress. Some carriageway patching works are expected to be in progress along Winchester Road today between 9:30 a.m. and 4 p.m. A multi-way traffic control system will be in place along the road whilst the works are being carried out. In Sheet, School Lane is currently closed off to traffic while some repair and maintenance works are in progress there. A diversion route is currently available along Inman's Lane, London Road, Rams Hill, King's Fernston Lane, Long Road and Waterworks Road. In Liss, Old School Lane has been closed off to traffic while some repair and maintenance works have been taking place there. These works are expected to be finished today and the road should be open again as normal afterwards. In Liphook, London Road is currently closed at the roundabout near the square to allow for some repair and maintenance works to be carried out there. This evening, if you're travelling between Longmoor and Hogs Back on the A3, please note that the carriageway there will be closed off overnight from 9 p.m. onwards to allow for some resurfacing works to take place there. And lastly, as a reminder, please note the railway lines between Havant and Portsmouth will be closed all week due to planned engineering works. Please be sure to check southwesternrailway.com for details on changes to train journeys if a few of your plans may be disrupted. For any further updates, you can reach us by phone at 01730 555 500 or contact us through our website at shineradio.uk. That's all from Jack at the Travel Desk for now. Enjoy your Thursday and make it shine.
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7: You're back with Jack Finch on this Jack and Todd Rise and Shine on this Thursday morning. I'm going to pick up from where I left off with an engaging conversation with Paul Ferguson of the Petersfield Post, who is giving us some of the main stories in this week's paper. A lot of the stories centered around the Petersfield Spring Festival and some of the antics and frolics on the market square. So we're going to resume this chat straight away.
8: Staying in the square, 5:15, you know, the mod sort of shop, the one that
7: 5:15. Yeah. I've had them on this show several times. They're good friends with Aaron and
8: Martin.
7: Mm-hmm. Indeed, Aaron, it's a father son duo there running the wonderful mod clothing shop, which has diversified. But yeah, tell me about
8: that. This is a really sad story. This actually, because they've been in town for the best part of a decade, and Martin's always wanted that former Cubed at West shop, the state agent on the corner of the square. But he's not been a well man this last year or so. So unfortunately, as you know, Jack, by the sounds of things, it is closing. Or I think the last weekend was, the weekend just gone by, was the last weekend trading, so...
7: It's a great loss to Petersfield. I mean, you know, we love to celebrate independent shops, and they go beyond just selling clothes. Something that we always allude to in the interviews with them is they're quite a big kind of personality presence in Petersfield.
8: Oh, gotcha.
7: And they always have, I think in their own words, maybe some slightly more characters on the margins who come and sort of chill out there, who feel very safe and comfortable in their kind of company, and as well as lots of people come and buy useful clothes and stylish clothes. So that's really sad, a great loss there, and some great sort of personalities of Petersfield, which I imagine will emerge in another context. Aaron's...
8: I've been shopping with them for years and years. I've bought so many Paisley shirts and, like, you know, Terrace Apparel, for want to be a better phrase, from them. in the past, and I'm really, really sad to see them go. It might not be the end. They're keeping doors open, so but I just they need a break for a year, possibly more. So just watch the space on that
7: watch
8: one.
7: That space,
8: they've also said there's been plenty of inquiries in the unit, and it sounds like another independent will move in there, and it is not going to be a coffee shop, a Turkish barber, or a vape shop, or anything
7: the
8: like that.
7: Three,
8: or
7: the big three. The big four.
8: So we look forward to speaking to whoever takes over, when indeed that is. Probably for the next 2 or 3 months, I'd imagine, if not sooner. Let's have some happier stuff now, shall we? Merritts Meadow, you know, that nature reserve just off Station Road by the commuter centre up there. They've got Nature Day this Saturday from 10 to 1. I can't remember her name off the top of my head, but she's involved with Pecan. Forgive me, but she's behind Melanie. That's it, Melanie Oxley. She's behind that, along with Hampshire and Isle of Wight Wildlife Trust. They've got, like, you know, nature trails, and they'll learn about birdsong, all sorts of fun things like that. So, you know, if you want to know more about the wildlife on your doorstep, pop along to that. It's all free, of course. You might learn a lot, I would say.
7: If I was around this weekend, I'd be dragging my 7-year-old son, who's like a sort of aspiring David Attenborough, along. But we've had her on, actually, on our Shine Radio show before with Todd, my co-host. So, yeah, we're familiar with her. She's great. She's a force. Brilliant.
8: Yeah, she's so passionate as well as old Melanie. Tonight, 6:30, Petersfield. Big meeting tonight because it's the mayoral changeover. Chris Page's year has come to an end. 12 months, that's actually flown by, and of course he's done so much, he's just exhausted now. But yes, tonight we will have a new mayor at Petersfield Town Council.
7: There we go. The new mayor is crowned, the grand coronation.
8: Yes. Indeed. It is usually the deputy, though I don't want to preempt what will happen, of course, but that's usually what happens.
7: That's cool,
8: I'm going to say no more. Yeah. But yeah, Chris has been an absolute pleasure to deal with over the last year. He thoroughly deserves a rest. He's done, I think, more than 300 hours of public engagements on top of all his council work as well. Of course, his job as well. So it's no easy task being mayor. And I do hear this story quite often when I speak to mayors around the patch. Like, at the end of the year, they're just absolutely exhausted, you know.
7: It's a drain of all life force. But I suspect that you have a sort of unique kind of access to these characters and individuals, because, of course, being one of the chief journalists of this area, you must be right in the inner sanctum of the Petersfield establishment. So, of course, you've got, you know these individuals very well, Paul, I suspect.
8: Yeah, I'd like to think so. Certainly, it's on that sort of line. Yeah, whenever I do like a local election night, you know, and I'm in the Rose Room with all the politicians and party members and so forth, I just quite often sit down and think, you know, I pretty much know everybody in this room.
7: You just bounce between all of them. Yeah, code switching according to their political allegiances. Yeah, great.
8: Yeah, but I've been involved in Peter's life for the best part, probably about 20 odd years now, actually. Yeah. You know, so wherever I just sit
7: Paul
8: down, I say,
7: Petersfield Ferguson.
8: Yeah, you know, I have been asked to become a counsellor myself in the past as well, but yeah, I think my cup has run over somewhat. Anyway, got a bit sidetracked there, much as I enjoyed that. Right, Durford Road Crossroads, Pullens Lane, you know, round there.
7: Yeah.
8: Our little campaign.
7: Controversial corner of Petersfield, yeah, absolutely.
8: Yeah, well, of course, we had a chat with speaking councillors, our two county council representatives, of course, David Podger and Nick Drew, who are going to be Hampshire County Councillor, Hampshire County Councillors for the Butser and Hangers patches. They both said, oh, God, yes, we're definitely going to push through the improvements we made to the Durford Roads, Pullen Lanes, Crossroads. The decision day, I think, is actually in 4 weeks' time, I think. Hampshire County Council, I'll be popping along to Winchester for that one. It's basically just a reaffirmation from both them saying, yeah, nothing's going to change. We might have lost Rob McCatter, but, you know, the status quo is still in place. We still want this to happen, and good for
7: them.
8: I've got more to talk about. If you want to, keep going.
7: Okay, we can squeeze in a few more. Absolutely, a couple more. Go on, then.
8: There's three more. I'll keep this one short. Stalebourne, a little bit fringy, but an application has gone in there to open a community-run village shop.
7: Excellent.
8: Behind the Stalebourne Arms.
7: That is actually, sorry, that's very close to my home. I go to Stalebourne every year and do a play out there. And I used to go to the village shop down from Alistair Langland's house, so I go and rehearse at his house every year. The village shop disappeared a couple of years ago, and there were murmurings about a community-run shop, and every beautiful village needs a village shop. So that's great news. Love that.
8: Indeed. But maybe a bit like Milland or Rockley or something like that.
7: Yeah.
8: This is going to be on the, everything goes to plan, it's going to be on the triangular patch. Literally, if you turn into the car park, you know, the car park veers off to the right. There's a track to the left. It's that triangular patch right in front between the two. fingers crossed for them. B3006, Emp Shot, there was the Road Rage or something like that a few weeks ago, by the sounds of things, and I saw In the Middle of the Road. My God, the mind boggles. Wow. Between two motorists. One suffered some nasty injuries. There's appeal for witnesses. That's on page 6, I want to say. And tell you what, I'll leave with a nice one, actually. Page 7 of this week, there's a 500-word feature about Hounds for Heroes, that wonderful charity based down in Ramsden, founded by Alan Patton, of course. They held a information evening for supporters, fundraisers, you know, the people they appreciate most, I suppose, myself included, if I may drop myself in there. They gave a little demonstration, you know, one of their demonstration dogs show what they can do, how they can pick up posts and keys and get someone out of bed in the morning. It's amazing to watch, actually.
7: Yeah.
8: A couple of videos, just basically a Q&A section about what they do, and it's all of like, you know, this is what we do, please help us, please, like, keep us in the limelight, keep raising money, just because it works both ways. And I must admit, up until last week's presentation, I hadn't actually heard of anyone that had received a dog. It's a question I've asked a few times, you know, could we speak to someone? And lo and behold, you know, a bit like buses, yeah, we have a few on one night, and one of them's down in Emsworth. So brilliant. You can actually see, watch, you know, hear the tangible difference that one of these assistance dogs can make to someone's life, and long may they continue. Right, wonderful. I think that covers everything, Jack.
7: That's well, that was, as promised, that was quite a nice range of light and shade. Obviously, there's some, I mean, what I sense of some of the darker stories, there's a bit of aggression out there in the fringes of the Peat Sphere, but then there's many glorious things taking place, of course, with the Spring Festival. The opening of village shops in what is an austere climate is always a good sign. Community run as well, that's why we have community. We've got institutions like the Shine Radio and Peatsville Post gluing the community together. Paul, always a pleasure to chat to you, mate. Thanks for coming on, as ever.
8: Always, Jack. Pleasure. And look forward to next time week.
7: Absolutely. I hope to speak to you in equally beautiful weather in a churchyard somewhere in the Peat Sphere. Stay tuned, listeners of Shine Radio. This is your Jack and Todd Rise and Shine. You're just listening to myself, Jack Finch, having a little bit of a catch-up with Paul Ferguson of the Peatsville Post about some of the main stories in this morning's paper.

0: In Petersfield's local news, Chris Page hands over the chain of office as council-elect new mayor tonight. Roger Petch takes a leap for dementia-friendly Petersfield. People on Petersfield Heath with severe disabilities are still waiting for the loo, and we have a roundup of local job opportunities. I'll have details of these Petersfield stories after the national and world news.
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2: Over a million young people could be neither working nor learning within the next 5 years. That's coming from former Labour Health Secretary Alan Milburn. He says the first steps in a career ladder are simply out of reach. More strike action by resident doctors is on the way next month. British Medical Association Chair Dr. Jake Fletcher says they're still undervalued.
3: We still have doctors who are not employed in August. We have doctors who are desperately chasing too few jobs in our NHS at a time when corridor care is still happening in multiple accident and emergency departments across the country.
2: Their first talks with new Health Secretary James Murray failed to come to an agreement on jobs and pay. He says the BMA's demands are unrealistic. US forces have carried out more strikes on Iran, with Donald Trump insisting that the country is negotiating on fumes. Officials say they shot down four attack drones that were posing a threat around the Strait of Hormuz. And the heatwave, which has seen record-breaking temperatures in the UK, is expected to ease slightly today. From Radio News Hub, I'm Frankie Hairsign.
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0: I'm Mike Waddington at Petersfield Shine Radio. Chris Page hands over the chain of office as council elect new mayor tonight. Petersfield will have a new mayor tonight, and outgoing mayor Chris Page tells us why he's enjoyed his 300 hours community engagement in office and feeling the weight of office for the second oldest mayoralty in Hampshire. He also raised £1,600 for the Scouts and Winton House.
6: First order of business tonight is to elect a new chairman or new mayor. You know, I got a lot of advice from former mayors to try and tell me how much work is involved, and I thought they were really overselling it. I really did. How wrong I was. Being a working man, full-time job, and trying to fit my mayoral role around that, as well as my family life, has been really, really difficult. I'm around 300 hours of community engagement, and that doesn't include all of the meetings that I sit in with different levels of authority. Burden it may well have been, but I've enjoyed absolutely every second of it. Sat in so many AGMs, and you get so humbled by the passion that people have for their organisations. Gets quite emotional at times.
0: Listen to the full interview at shineradio.uk. Roger Petch takes a leap for dementia-friendly Petersfield. A member of the Dementia Choir did a tandem parachute jump at the beginning of May and raised £1,500 for dementia-friendly Petersfield. Audrey Morton says the money will go to their activities, like the choir and their walking football tournament on the 27th of June.
7: Roger Petch, who actually volunteers at the choir, he's done a tandem jump for us. I believe he's raised about nearly £1,500, which is fantastic. In the past, he's done, I think, the Great South Run and raised, but he said that the training's quite hard for that because it's ongoing. But he thought this would be easier, but rather him than me jumping out of a plane. 27th of June, we're holding a dementia walking football tournament.
0: People with dementia come along and play these games.
7: They play

0: behind the Plump Duck. Toilets for men, women and a baby changing facility are being used every day, but people with severe disabilities are being made to wait. 6 months after the grand opening, the changing place's door remains locked and barricaded by a barrier. Minutes of meetings held by Petersfield Town Council's Sports, Recreation and Environment Committee describe the situation as a contractual matter. The delayed facility is supposed to be the second changing places toilet in Petersfield. The first was opened in 2024 in the Waitrose car park.
1: Harry has some local job opportunities.
2: The Half Moon in Petersfield is looking for front of house staff for £10.85 to £12.71 an hour. Application questions include, are you over the age of 18 and are you available to work during the core day of 11 till 3? The pub with no name in Petersfield is looking for a highly skilled and motivated chef to join their dynamic kitchen team. The ideal candidate will possess extensive culinary experience and a passion for delivering exceptional food and service. This role offers an exciting opportunity to contribute to a vibrant hospitality environment, ensuring the highest standards of food quality, safety and presentation are maintained at all times. The Old Dairy Farm Nursery in Petersfield is looking for a forest school teacher for £14 to £16 an hour. The position is inspired by the Reggio Emilia approach. Their setting is unique, beautiful and perfect for those who share a love of the outdoors, the countryside and working with early years children.
3: Petersfield's weather with Hector's, where gentlemen and now ladies can step out in style, whatever the weather.
0: Well, good morning to you. The peak of the heat has passed, for now at least, but today is another very warm one with temperatures topping out at 26 degrees. That is a good 6 degrees less than we felt earlier in the week in Petersfield, though. There'll be more cloud around today too, but it should stay dry. Winds are light from the south. Down on the water, high tide at 10:38 this morning, 4.12 metres. The UV risk is 7, that's high, so do take care in the sun, which sets tonight at 9:04. A mild night to follow, with temperatures easing back to 15 degrees across the Petersphere. And the outlook for tomorrow, Friday, more of the same. Have a great day in the sunshine.
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6: Well, good morning, listeners of Shine Radio. This is your early morning breakfast show designed to wake you up. And in this case, it is Thursday the 28th. You're with Jack Finch and Todd Apps on Rise and Shine all the way to 10 a.m. with conversation updates. And, of course, music. We've got a really lively anthem to kick the show off. I absolutely love this song, genuinely love it, from the pits of my soul. I know there's something perhaps insincere at times about the radio way of presenting, but I promise you I love this song. It's lively. It's also got a kind of American feel to it, despite the fact that Mark Knopfler is, in fact, a Geordie. Yes, you guessed it. It is Walk of Life by Dire Straits.

That was Dire Straits with Walk of Life. Good morning, everyone. Thank you for joining us on Petersfield Shine Radio. You're listening to Todd Apps and Jack Finch. This is our Thursday mornings, Rise and Shine. Now, coming up very shortly, myself and Jack will be having a catch-up. We haven't spoken for 2 weeks, so we will be catching up and finding out what we've been up to and what we've got coming up over the show. So stick with us for that. We've got Alex Warren now with Fever Dream.

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1: In Petersfield's town centre, there are currently some repair and maintenance works taking place along Pullens Lane. Two-way traffic control systems are in place whilst the works are in progress. Some carriageway patching works are expected to be in progress along Winchester Road today between 9:30 a.m. and 4 p.m. A multi-way traffic control system will be in place along the road whilst the works are being carried out. In Sheet, School Lane is currently closed off to traffic while some repair and maintenance works are in progress there. A diversion route is currently available along Inman's Lane, London Road, Rams Hill, King's Fernston Lane, Long Road and Waterworks Road. In Liss, Old School Lane has been closed off to traffic while some repair and maintenance works have been taking place there. These works are expected to be finished today and the road should be open again as normal afterwards. In Liphook, London Road is currently closed at the roundabout near the square to allow for some repair and maintenance works to be carried out there. This evening, if you're travelling between Longmoor and Hogs Back on the A3, please note that the carriageway there will be closed off overnight from 9 p.m. onwards to allow for some resurfacing works to take place there. And lastly, as a reminder, please note the railway lines between Havant and Portsmouth will be closed all week due to planned engineering works. Please be sure to check southwesternrailway.com for details on changes to train journeys if a few of your plans may be disrupted. For any further updates, you can reach us by phone at 01730 555 500 or contact us through our website at shineradio.uk. That's all from Jack at the Travel Desk for now. Enjoy your Thursday and make it shine.
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0: It's the Money Minute with Sheen Stickland, Chartered Accountants.
4: A number of young people neither working nor learning could reach 1.25 million within the next 5 years. That from a review that's warning we could see a lost generation. While currently around 1 in 8 people aged 16 to 24 in the UK are not in education, employment or training, this new report says that could rise to 1 in 6 young people by 2031. Digital bank Monzo is muscling into the mobile phone market by launching a phone plan that gets cheaper the longer a customer stays. Customers of the bank can join a waiting list for the mobile service that's built on the Virgin O2 network and will be rolled out in the summer. Monzo's entry into the market is set to intensify competition amongst providers who are already being challenged by newer players such as Revolut and Klarna. And Jellycat is suing toy store Hamleys and retail chain Next at the High Court. That from filings which show the cuddly toy company, founded in London in 1999, filed separate claims against the firms on Friday. The case is thought to concern allegations of goods being passed off and trademarks.
0: Shine Radio's Money Minute is sponsored by Sheen Stickland, local chartered accountants providing accounting, auditing and tax expertise in Petersfield for 80 years. 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
6: Good morning and welcome to Petersfield Shine Radio. You're listening to Todd Apps and Jack Finch on this Thursday morning's Rise and Shine. Good morning, Jack. How are you?
7: Good morning, Todd. I'm very well. Lovely to be speaking to you after 2 weeks.
6: I know. Busy.
7: On this show.
6: Indeed.
7: Yeah. How was your? Yeah. So, without further ado, let's get a little summary. It's been 2 weeks because, of course, listeners may have been deprived of your voice last week. Todd Apps fan base would have been mortified, but you were busy. I believe at your cousin's wedding. Is that right?
6: Yeah. So it's been a bit mad. It's just been really busy, and obviously the heat has been quite tricky to sort of get everything ready. And I didn't just attend the wedding. All the days on the lead up to it, we've been cultivating flowers because. I did all the wedding flowers, so all the flowers for the church, for the ceremony. She got married, and she got taken from the church up to the recreation ground in the front of a JCB with her daughter and her husband and her son. So we decorated that with loads of flowers.
7: Good rural daughter.
6: It was so nice. And there was a trailer on the back which we decorated with flowers, bouquets and things like that. And the wedding party.
7: Just to make clear, Todd and his family aren't from Mississippi or Louisiana. currently, I'm getting illustrating like a deep South kind of like, you know, redneck sort of out in the. Yeah, no, I'm loving it. It's brilliant because of course you're a sort of equine family, aren't you? So it's like deeply rooted in sort of rural tradition and stuff.
6: That's
7: the horsey side of the family, your mother's side.
6: Indeed. Yeah. So when my auntie got married in the same church in Tillington. We platted two of our horses up with ribbons and roses, and they rode up to the recreation ground, but we just didn't have anything big enough, and my cousin Josh doesn't ride, and my uncle got bucked off and he didn't ride, so we kind of went down this route, their neighbour, Andy Gadd.
7: They're safe.
6: So I thought that this would be a different sort of affair, and there was tin cans on the back of the trailer, and all the villagers came out and started throwing flowers and things
7: that.
6: So it was wonderful, but it was very...
7: You painted an image of rural perfection there, really.
6: It really was a village wedding. You know, everyone came up on the Thursday night, Wednesday night with flowers, and we kept them in a big cold store and preserved them in different ways because different flowers need different things, as you know, from Freddie's Flowers. So we were sort of gathering as much as we could beforehand that we could each evening. And then the Friday was very busy. That was me sort of doing all the flowers all through the day. The Saturday was a success. Everyone was really happy. And then Sunday and Monday was clear up day and sort of putting things down. And it was just nice. All of the families being together and sort of coming together for it. So that's basically all really I've just been focused on, to be honest with you, Jack. But it's been very positive and just trying to stay hydrated because, you know, as we like to talk about the weather, it is so lovely to have this sun, but it has been a scorcher. So, and I don't do very well in this weather. So, and my hay fever's been on. So if I feel sound a little drained, I am a little bit drained. but that's been a really good week. What about you, Jack? Over the last couple of weeks, you've been a busy boy.
7: Well, on the subject of flowers, whilst you were in the trenches of wedding preparation, I was in the trenches of Chelsea Flower Show. And listeners may be familiar with this who listened to last week's show because I played an extra. I was there in the midst of all the public as I was representing what I like to call my civilian job, Freddie's Flowers. Unfortunately, we can't sustain an entire existence of Shine Radio as much as we'd love to. So we have to interface with other jobs, civilian jobs, and there I was at this exhibit at Chelsea Flower Show, and this is a palatial display of peonies behind me, and they're glistening through the public as I was, you know, selling Freddie's Flowers left, right, centre. I see glistening these little green badges, and lo and behold, there in their capacity as journalists were Noni Needs and Kirsty Meredith. They were there interviewing various people at Chelsea Flower Show on behalf of Shine Radio, and of course, naturally, they interviewed yours truly, so that was lovely. That came on last week's show. And actually, they also... I was listening to Shine Radio, as I do, inevitably, being one of the presenters of Shine Radio, and I stumbled upon an interview with someone who's one of Midhurst's sons, or Milan, to be precise, although he was at Midhurst School, and I believe he's a friend of yours, Todd, and I remember him from back in the day. He was exhibiting at Chelsea Flower Show, and Noni Needs and Kirsty Meredith... Well, Noni, with Kirsty's recording equipment, recorded an interview with... Ollie Carter, who's the amazing sort of celebrity carpenter.
6: Oh, well, he's a son incredible. Of
7: Midhurst. I think he's 2 years above you, Ollie.
6: A year above me.
7: Yeah, so he has this amazing... Year above you, amazing kind of structure at Chelsea Flower Show. I believe it's like a sort of garden structure which he was commissioned to do, and it's very, obviously it sounded very beautiful and impressive, and there's pictures up on the website. People can listen into that. So, you know, if anyone wants to hear one of the Peter Spears kind of like, you know, successful sons... at Chelsea Flower Show, and I think it got the King's Commendation, or Sir David Beckham as well. So obviously they frame it very much as like, you know, sort of fit for a king was very much the premise of the interview. That was Chelsea Flower Show. It was absolutely exuberant there, obviously, as ever. It's an absolute sort of, you know, force. The weekend just gone, you know, hot weather, as we were just alluding to, Todd, meant that I relished all the kind of lovely rural pursuits. I went for river swimming, which actually I stipulate to anyone who's tempted, it probably comes with an element of caution, because I know that river swimming is something that's almost discouraged these days with the, you know, polluted riverways. But look, I decided to take that risk at my, yeah. On myself and my other half. We went swimming in the River Rother around the West Sussex region, and yeah. Just like little nymphs roaming around, absolutely sublime. So yeah, that was beautiful. I also went to Shoolbred Priory on the weekend, which I'd never heard of. It's near Fernhurst.
8: Okay.
7: And this is amazing private house in a 12th century priory, and they open up their house twice a year for an open day.
8: Yeah.
7: And it's the most amazing antiquated Norman house owned by the Ponsonbys. You go in, it's just cream teas and cake, and it's just the most eccentric place. And it's near, I don't know if you've heard of Shoolbred Priory, Todd.
8: I've heard of it, but I haven't been, but I know it's beautiful.
7: It's amazing. I never knew it existed. Never heard of it. It's like an absolute gem. You know, I've grown up in that area since the age of 10. Furness is just up the road from us. It's, you know, sort of in the kind of like Midhurst to Petersfield region, not too far from Milan for the Petersfield listeners. Obviously, people are familiar with Furness. And it's in the kind of back roads in the kind of Milan, Furness, Redford region there, in that beautiful stretch of countryside, which is near Hollycombe and not far from Liphook, I suppose. There's a bit of a piece of a reference. And look, it's a private house most of the year round, so it's of no relevance to anyone really, other than the fact you can see it from the small country lane. It's this beautiful 12th century priory. But you go inside, and it's just brimming with history and eccentricity. And it's, yeah, there's going to be an open day on the last weekend of August. So if anyone's curious, look up Shoolbred Priory and then go on the last weekend of August. It's a fantastic day out. But yes, Todd, I don't believe you've got any interviews on this morning's show.
8: No, I'll focus on something.
7: Or grooming anything for future shows? No,
8: yeah, I've got some stuff in the pipeline. And obviously with the wedding, I just focused on that so I can fulfill and completely put myself out there. For next week, so I'm going to put my feelers out there and hopefully have some good things down the pipeline. But you've got something for the show?
7: I certainly do. So actually, I was meant to have an interview on this morning. Unfortunately, he was ill early this week when I was going to pre-record it, so he's going to be delayed a week. So that's the White Horse of Rogate. Daniel is the governor there, the landlord, the new landlord of the White Horse of Rogate. I'm going to get an interview with him in time for next week's show. That's a guaranteed. A little bit of a cold, whatever, so we decided to delay it. But that'll be interesting to hear about what he's done down there. But in the meantime, Paul Ferguson of Peaceful Post, head of content there, is going to talk. He says it's a jam-packed, really interesting addition. He says it's light and shade, was how he whet my appetite. There's going to be sort of good, sort of quite high, positive stories, probably alluding to the spring festival that took place in Peaceful on the weekend just gone. And maybe some slightly gloomier stories, which I'm afraid is just part and parcel with the news. You know, you get the whole cross-section. And then I'm going to play a repeat interview from last week, which is relevant for tonight. I'm going to get, I had on last week's show, Rob Sansom of Petersfield Bookshop.
8: Yeah.
7: He's doing a talk tonight to the Dead Poets Salon. They do the last Thursday of each month. They're invoking the spirit of the great mid-20th century American beat poet Allen Ginsberg. Specifically, he's going to be reading his epic 25-minute poem, Howl. So I'm going to play out the interview about that amazing, masterful, groundbreaking, countercultural piece of work, which they're going to be talking about, reading and talking about tonight at the Peef Bookshop. So listen out for that, listeners.
8: Sounds perfect. We've still got loads of music and lots more to come, lots of conversations, and yeah, it's going to be a good show. So stick with us. We're here every Thursday morning for this Rise and Shine.

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1: From Radio News Hub, I'm Frankie Hairsine. 1.25 million young people could be out of work or not in education up by 2031. A new report warns that opportunities just aren't there. Resident doctors will be going back on strike next month after talks with new Health Secretary James Murray failed to come to an agreement. Uber passengers will be able to record the audio of their journey from today. They say it will give passengers peace of mind. And global temperatures are expected to continue at record levels for the next 5 years, reaching nearly 2 degrees above pre-industrial levels.
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2: I'm Mike Waddington at Petersfield Shine Radio. Chris Page hands over the chain of office as council elect new mayor tonight. Petersfield will have a new mayor tonight, and outgoing mayor Chris Page tells us why he's enjoyed this 300 hours community engagement in office and feeling the weight of office for the second or this mayoralty in Hampshire. He also raised £1,600 for the Scouts and Winton House.
3: First order of business tonight is to elect a new chairman or new mayor. You know, I got a lot of advice from former mayors to try and tell me how much work is involved, and I thought they were really overselling it. I really did. How wrong I was. Being a working man, full-time job, and trying to fit my mayoral role around that, as well as my family life, has been really, really difficult. I'm around 300 hours of community engagement, and that doesn't include all of the meetings that I sit in with different levels of authority. Burden it may well have been, but I've enjoyed absolutely every second of it. Sat in so many AGMs, and you get so humbled by the passion that people have for their organisations. Gets quite emotional at times.
2: Listen to the full interview at shineradio.uk. Roger Petch takes a leap for dementia-friendly Petersfield. A member of the Dementia Choir did a tandem parachute jump at the beginning of May and raised £1,500 for dementia-friendly Petersfield. Audrey Mawson says the money will go to their activities, like the choir and their walking football tournament on the 27th of June.
4: Roger Petch, who actually volunteers at the choir, he's done a tandem jump for us. I believe he's raised about nearly £1,500, which is fantastic. In the past, he's done, I think, the Great South Run and raised. But he said that the training's quite hard for that because it's ongoing. That he thought this would be easier, but rather him than me jumping out of a plane. 27th of June, we're holding a dementia walking football tournament.
2: People with dementia come along and play these games.
4: They play, and they play the football, and they also do the bowls. So it's very inclusive, because we're looking for teams to play the dementia walking football, and there's not many dementia walking football teams out there.
2: There's more from Audrey at shineradio.uk. People on Petersfield Heath with severe disabilities are still waiting for the loo, Stephen Martin reports.
5: A specialist changing places facility on Petersfield Heath was supposed to open last year, but despite a budget of £255,000, the project is still not done. The rest of the block was opened in September by the Deputy Mayor of Petersfield, Jamie Matthews. He led an official ribbon-cutting ceremony behind the Plump Duck. Toilets for men, women and a baby-changing facility are being used every day, but people with severe disabilities are being made to wait. 6 months after the grand opening, the changing place's door remains locked and barricaded by a barrier. Minutes of meetings held by Petersfield Town Council's Sports, Recreation and Environment Committee describe the situation as a contractual matter. The delayed facility is supposed to be the second changing places toilet in Petersfield. The first was opened in 2024 in the Waitrose car park.
2: Harry has some local job opportunities.
6: The Half Moon in Petersfield is looking for front of house staff for £10.85 to £12.71 an hour. Application questions include, are you over the age of 18 and are you available to work during the core day of 11 till 3? The Pub with No Name in Petersfield is looking for a highly skilled and motivated chef to join their dynamic kitchen team. The ideal candidate will possess extensive culinary experience and a passion for delivering exceptional food and service. This role offers an exciting opportunity to contribute to a vibrant hospitality environment, ensuring the highest standards of food quality, safety and presentation are maintained at all times. The Old Dairy Farm Nursery in Petersfield is looking for a forest school teacher for £14 to £16 an hour. The position is inspired by the Reggio Emilia approach. Their setting is unique, beautiful and perfect for those who share a love of the outdoors, the countryside and working with early years children.
0: Petersfield's weather with Hector's, where gentlemen and now ladies can step out in style, whatever the weather.
5: Well, good morning to you. The peak of the heat has passed, for now at least. But

0: dry. Winds are light from the south. Down on the water, high tide at 10:38 this morning, 4.12 metres. The UV risk is 7, that's high, so do take care in the sun, which sets tonight at 9:04. A mild night to follow, with temperatures easing back to 15 degrees across the Petersphere. And the outlook for tonight. Have a great day in the sunshine.
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4: That was your local news and weather. You are listening to Todd Apps and Jack Finch on this Thursday morning's Rise and Shine. Thank you for joining us. We've still got loads more to come. We'll put on some Foreigner with Cold as Ice.

That was Cold as Ice by Foreigner. This is Jack Finch on Jack and Todd's Rise and Shine on a Thursday morning. I hope you're enjoying the show so far. A little bit of a long overdue catch-up with Todd Apps there earlier on the show, who has had a little hiatus as he's been in the depths of busyness over the course of the last week. It's lovely to have him back on this show. I'd love to hear how his last week was. God, the depictions of the wedding he attended for his cousin, in which he was a very central role, is just, it's like sort of summing up Thomas Hardy, wasn't it? Just beautiful and pastoral and bucolic. Oh, I love it. So yes, this is a Rise and Shine show. What is it for? It's to give you some really interesting conversational content as well as music. We've had lots of music on this morning. Next up, I'm going to play out an interview which I had on last week. So it's a pre-recorded interview that actually featured on last week's show, but has very pressing, imminent relevance. It's in anticipation

Of a talk that's taking place tonight at the Petersfield Bookshop. So I've got the manager, Rob, is going to be coming on, well, we're going to be playing out the interview I had with him. It's the Dead Poets Salon. It takes place on the last Thursday of each month, which obviously we've arrived at. They invoke the spirit of a dead poet by reciting poetry and by doing a talk, and there's a Q&A. And this week's subject matter is the great Allen Ginsberg with his epic poem, Howl. So we're going to play out that interview very shortly if you're interested in the sound of that. That will be on after travel. Right now, we've got some more music for you. We've got a very lively summary song. We've got American Authors with The Best Day of My Life.

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1: In Petersfield's town centre, there are currently some repair and maintenance works taking place along Pullens Lane. Two-way traffic control systems are in place whilst the works are in progress. Some carriageway patching works are expected to be in progress along Winchester Road today between 9:30 a.m. and 4 p.m. A motorway traffic control system will be in place along the road whilst the works are being carried out. In Sheet, School Lane is currently closed off to traffic while some repair and maintenance works are in progress there. A diversion route is currently available along Inman's Lane, London Road, Rams Hill, Kingsfernston Lane, Long Road and Waterworks Road. In Liss, Old School Lane has been closed off to traffic while some repair and maintenance works have been taking place there. These works are expected to be finished today and the road should be open again as normal afterwards. In Liphook, London Road is currently closed at the roundabout near the square to allow for some repair and maintenance works to be carried out there. This evening, if you're travelling between Longmoor and Hogs Back on the A3, please note that the carriageway there will be closed off overnight from 9 p.m. onwards to allow for some resurfacing works to take place there. And lastly, as a reminder, please note the railway lines between Havant and Portsmouth will be closed all week due to planned engineering works. Please be sure to check southwesternrailway.com for details on changes to train journeys if a few of your plans may be disrupted. For any further updates, you can reach us by phone at 01730 555 500 or contact us through our website at shineradio.uk. That's all from Jack at the Travel Desk for now. Enjoy your Thursday and make it
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5: Morning, listeners. This is Shine Radio's Rise and Shine. You're with Jack Finch right now in conversation with a gentleman we have on most months. I'm with Rob Sansom, the manager of Petersfield Bookshop and the curator of the calendar events up there. Hello. Lovely to speak to you. How are you, dear boy?
6: I'm very well. Good morning to you. Yes, all well here.
5: Nice to speak to you. It's been a while. You were sort of, you kind of swapped yourself out for the last chat I had in behalf of the Petersfield Bookshop. Very engaging Lady Isabella Yavor, who spoke about a talk. How did the talk go? It was about Florence Farr, a very engaging 19th century lady sort of involved in, well, she was a bit of a kind of Renaissance woman. It's hard to really capture in a succinct sentence. But how did the talk go?
6: Oh, it was brilliant. Yeah, we were absolutely full to the rafters, and we had a great time. Isabella was amazing, and she actually read us some poetry in the style of Florence Farr, because Florence had this thing about how to read poetry. And honestly, the atmosphere in the room, you could have, I mean, people say you could hear a pin drop. I think you genuinely could. It was amazing.
5: So, sounds exhilarating.
6: Yeah, I'm hoping to have her back as well, because she has another expertise as well in...
5: Doesn't surprise me. She spoke with such authority.
6: Yeah, absolutely. So we'll maybe we'll trail that another time. But yeah. I'm hoping to have her back.
5: And so, of course, you've got loads of talks up at the Petersfield Bookshop, and you're very much generating a lot of content up there. And, of course, the Dead Poets Salon, to those who aren't familiar, is the last Thursday of every month. So next Thursday on the 28th, 7:30 p.m., each month you invoke a dead poet by reading their poetry, talking about their life, and there's a Q&A at the end, and it also culminates in an open mic. And so next week, and I believe you're going to be doing this talk, it's someone who actually, usually I don't know these poets, I'm not familiar with their work. On this occasion, I am. You're honing in on an epic poem by an epic poet of the Beat Generation, Allen Ginsberg. How exciting.
6: Yes, absolutely. Well, it's particularly exciting actually for me because we've been doing this for 8 years now, and obviously you get to the beginning of a month and you think, oh, I wonder who should we do? And everybody you think, oh, what about this person or that person? And it turns out they're still in copyright.
5: Right.
6: And of course, Allen Ginsberg actually is still in copyright. But I thought if we don't ask, we don't get. So I asked, and we got, and we have permission to read the whole of Howl.
5: So we're going to have
6: a reading of Howl.
5: So you're going to be reading the whole of Howl. Now, for those who aren't familiar with Allen Ginsberg, and you're speaking to an Allen Ginsberg enthusiast, who is he?
6: Well, yes, one of the Beat poets, so that kind of generation from the 50s and 60s, and he hung around a bit longer than that, actually. Some of them didn't. Some of them found their way past this mortal coil quite young, poets
5: they
6: often
5: hard.
6: Want to do. But Ginsberg actually did all the hard living, but came out the other side of it as well. So, mainly known for his association with people like Jack Kerouac and William Burroughs and that kind of American 50s, 60s Beat generation. And Ginsberg was absolutely one of the, at the heart of it. He was one of the biggest contributors to that whole movement. And Howl is kind of the centerpiece of, well, his masterpiece, really, I suppose. I mean, it's a strange word to use in a way, but yeah, it genuinely is a masterpiece of 20th century literature and poetry. So, worth a go. Well, I've put in the little trailer for it I did for our mailing list. It has lots of heightened language, shall we say. Yeah. So it's very definitely an 18-plus only evening.
5: Yeah, don't bring your kids.
6: unless
5: you're incredibly liberal in how you parent and you're open to... You don't go for the sort of sheltering your kids from illicit content, naughty content. I mean, the Beat generation, of course, they were sort of fairly countercultural, weren't they? They were rejecting a lot of the kind of societal conventions of that time. And it was rebellious. It was kind of rebellious energy. So, yeah, it goes in that terrain.
6: Yeah, absolutely.
5: There'll be references to...
6: Yeah, I reckon that the poem itself will take about half our time. And then in the rest of the time that we give to our dead poem, in this case, our dead poet, I'm going to just have a little talk through the controversy that it caused, because it was actually one of the... it was pretty the last great obscenity trial in the US, and it set... US law in that field for a very long time. And interestingly, it wasn't Allen Ginsberg who was prosecuted. It was Lawrence Ferlinghetti, who was the publisher of City Lights Books in San Francisco, the manager of the bookshop. So I have a bit of sympathy there.
5: Yeah, you've got a little bit of
6: they were the ones that were prosecuted.
5: Bit of compassion there, exactly. Howl, this legendary epic poem, which actually I've got a personal connection to, because actually at drama school I was assigned to... At drama school we get these like poetry assessments where we get given a really long poem, which we have to kind of enact, we have to perform, we have to kind of deliver, and we have to really kind of inhabit and embody. Howl was assigned to me. We had a whole term dedicated to American 20th century plays, generally kind of work, but obviously poems as well. So the opening line is, I saw the best minds of my generation destroyed by madness. And that in itself sets up an extraordinary poem. And then it goes on for 25 minutes, and it's a whirlwind, it's a tour de force. How do you interpret Howl? What is the kind of message and the sentiment of that extraordinary 25-minute poem?
6: Oh, goodness me. I mean, the thing is, it goes all over. It's a kind of a digest of everything they were experiencing in those really, really wild and turbulent years and the things they were living through. So there's a great deal about mental illness. I mean, the poem is dedicated to and is basically written for a friend of his called Carl Solomon, who was incarcerated in a mental institution I think at the time of writing, certainly. So he talks about him, but he also talks about their use of drugs and psychedelics, their use of sex, which was well outside the bounds of what was deemed acceptable at the time. Mm-hmm. So Ginsberg and Burroughs, of course, famously queer authors. Jack Kerouac, no one's really quite sure, but, you know, mm-hmm. he was there. So they had this incredible lifestyle that was going on, and I think Howl really is a, it's a kind of, it is, I mean, the title sums it up, really. It's this, it is a howl about all of the things that were, that they were living through. And actually how it mucks them up a lot of the time.
5: Is this exactly. I think you summed it up well there, Rob, which is, you know, a defining poem of a moment, you know, of an era, of a movement, of a backlash to a very restrictive, you know, we were still kind of, it was kind of breaking through the fetters of Victorianism, which I suppose is sort of an English thing, really, but like, yeah, it's a very exciting poem and incredibly evocative and atmospheric and beautiful, and I'm sure you're going to do a marvellous rendition of it. Talk about it afterwards, question and answer. I imagine there'll be a bit of post-match analysis at the talk.
6: Well, I mean, I try and avoid that as much as possible, but I'll certainly give some context, like I say, there was this incredible trial at which, you know, the nature of what was obscene was discussed really publicly for the first time properly in American culture because of the trial.
5: Yeah.
6: So, you know, the trial was going on, and huge voices in literature were coming out to support Allen Ginsberg and the publisher and the poem itself as a piece of genuine art, which, you know, I believe it is, and I suspect most people reading it today or hearing it read today would agree that it's a piece of literature of the highest order, but Wordsworth it ain't.
5: Wordsworth it ain't. So we have spoken about, well, I think Miss Wordsworth, the sister of, you know, we've spoken about the classics, and now we got on some 20th century gritty American beat poetry. So that's going to be next week at the Pizzle Bookshop, Thursday the 28th, Dead Poets Salon, 7:30 p.m. Is that right?
6: 7:30 start. Just give us a shout if you'd like to come, and I'll put you in the book.
5: Sounds banging. Well, I think that's going to be very exciting. Bring a little bit of edge to the streets of Peaceville. You never know. There might be a trial in Peaceville about whether you've brought something too inappropriate for the ears of our good citizens. there'll be another bookshop manager on trial. But it's always a pleasure to have you on, Rob.
6: Likewise. Always a pleasure to be here.
5: Marvellous. Well, look, you've been listening to myself, Jack Finch, in conversation with Rob Sansom, who's the manager of the Peaceful Bookshop. Just talk about the Dead Poets Salon. It's a talk that's going to be taking place at the Peaceful Bookshop next Thursday the 28th. It's all about Allen Ginsberg's Howl. Go and check it out, 7:30 p.m. Stay tuned for Jack and Todd's Arise and Shine.

0: In Petersfield's local news, Chris Page hands over the chain of office as council-elect new mayor tonight. Roger Petch takes a leap for dementia-friendly Petersfield. People on Petersfield Heath with severe disabilities are still waiting for the loo, and we have a roundup of local job opportunities. I'll have details of these Petersfield stories after the national and world news.
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2: 1.25 million young people could be out of work or not in education by 2031. A new report into the matter's warning of a lost generation and says that it's a failure of a system stuck in the past. Former Labour Cabinet Minister Alan Milburn, who wrote the report, added that opportunities for many 16 to 24-year-olds simply aren't there. Resident doctors will be going back on strike next month. It's after talks with new Health Secretary James Murray failed to come up to an agreement on jobs and pay. Chair Dr. Jake Fletcher says they've not heard how the government will ensure they have jobs in the future.
3: Those details have not been forthcoming, and that's in addition to the fact that we're going to see likely thousands of doctors leave our NHS to go to different industries and to go to different countries across the world because they are undervalued.
2: And Ed Sheeran's beaten Taylor Swift to be named the UK's most played artist last year. On average, his music was played 574 times a day. He says he's incredibly grateful. That's the latest from Radio News Hub. I'm Frankie Hersine.
4: Radio Works.
5: New figures reveal that for the seventh consecutive year, most UK accidental drowning deaths happened inland rather than at the coast. Professor Mike Tipton, chair of National Water Safety Forum, explains.
6: The British Isles are not just surrounded by cold water all year, they contain it. If people find themselves near water, they need to respect the water. If they're going to enter it slowly. And if they get into trouble, float to live. Turn on your back and just scull gently until you get yourself back under control.
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0: I'm Mike Waddington at Petersfield Shine Radio. Chris Page hands over the chain of office as council elect new mayor tonight. Petersfield will have a new mayor tonight, and outgoing mayor Chris Page tells us why he's enjoyed this 300 hours community engagement in office and feeling the weight of office for the second oldest mayoralty in Hampshire. He also raised £1,600 for the Scouts and Winton House.
7: First order of business tonight is to elect a new chairman or new mayor. You know, I got a lot of advice from former mayors to try and tell me how much work is involved, and I thought they were really overselling it. I really did. How wrong I was. Being a working man, full-time job, and trying to fit my mayoral role around that, as well as my family life, it's been really, really difficult. I'm around the 300 hours of community engagement, and that doesn't include all of the meetings that I sit in with different levels of authority. Burden it may well have been, but I've enjoyed absolutely every second of it. Sat in so many AGMs, and you get so humbled by the passion that people have for their organisations. It gets quite emotional at times.
0: Listen to the full interview at shineradio.uk.

0: after the grand opening, the changing place's door remains locked and barricaded by a barrier. Minutes of meetings held by Petersfield Town Council's Sports, Recreation and Environment Committee describe the situation as a contractual matter. The delayed facility is supposed to be the second changing places toilet in Petersfield. The first was opened in 2024 in the Waitrose car park.
1: Harry has some local job opportunities.
2: The Half Moon in Petersfield is looking for front of house staff for £10.85 to £12.71 an hour. Application questions include, are you over the age of 18 and are you available to work during the core day of 11 till 3? The pub with no name in Petersfield is looking for a highly skilled and motivated chef to join their dynamic kitchen team. The ideal candidate will possess extensive culinary experience and a passion for delivering exceptional food and service. This role offers an exciting opportunity to contribute to a vibrant hospitality environment, ensuring the highest standards of food quality, safety and presentation are maintained at all times. The Old Dairy Farm Nursery in Petersfield is looking for a forest school teacher for £14 to £16 an hour. The position is inspired by the Reggio Emilia approach. Their setting is unique, beautiful and perfect for those who share a love of the outdoors, the countryside and working with early years children.
3: Petersfield's weather with Hector's, where gentlemen and now ladies can step out in style, whatever the weather.
0: Well, good morning to you. The peak of the heat has passed, for now at least, but today is another very warm one with temperatures topping out at 26 degrees. That is a good 6 degrees less than we felt earlier in the week in Petersfield, though. There'll be more cloud around today too, but it should stay dry. Winds are light from the south. Down on the water, high tide at 10:38 this morning, 4.12 metres. The UV risk is 7, that's high, so do take care in the sun, which sets tonight at 9:04. A mild night to follow, with temperatures easing back to 15 degrees across the Petersphere. And the outlook for tomorrow, Friday, more of the same. Have a great day in the sunshine.
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6: It is a brand new hour. 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We'll start off with some Earth, Wind & Fire with Let's Groove.

Oh, we love to treat you to a bit of disco on Shine Radio, don't we? It's a great way to start the morning. That was Earth, Wind and Fire, all the elements in one go with Let's Groove. Let's Groove, listeners. This is Jack and Todd's Rise and Shine on a Thursday morning. I hope you're feeling at least partially awake at this stage of the show. You know, we're sort of midway through, so if you're not feeling partially awake, I suggest you tune off and find another way to galvanise your mornings, whether you're listening on the commute to work or whether... Actually, of course, you won't be taking the kids to school because it's half term. Relishing that freedom or that absolute carnage in some people's cases. But yes, so what have we got in store for you? We've got our weekly guest on who brings the most relevant content that goes way beyond any of the kind of sort of slightly tangential wafflings of me and Todd. We have got on a man in the know, discovered actually recently that he's been 20 years in his role as a journalist. You're probably eager to know who I'm referring to. I'm giving you the most illustrious introduction. It is, of course, Paul Ferguson, who's the head of content at the Petersfield Post. He's going to come on talk about this week's edition of the Post, which comes out this morning. So listen out for that. That will be on After the Travel. Right now we've got Glasgow's proudest son, Lewis Capaldi, with Stay Love.

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1: In Petersfield's town centre, there are currently some repair and maintenance works taking place along Pullens Lane. Two-way traffic control systems are in place whilst the works are in progress. Some carriageway patching works are expected to be in progress along Winchester Road today between 9:30 a.m. and 4 p.m. A motorway traffic control system will be in place along the road whilst the works are being carried out. In Sheet, School Lane is currently closed off to traffic while some repair and maintenance works are in progress there. A diversion route is currently available along Inman's Lane, London Road, Rams Hill, Kingsfernston Lane, Long Road and Waterworks Road. In Liss, Old School Lane has been closed off to traffic while some repair and maintenance works have been taking place there. These works are expected to be finished today and the road should be open again as normal afterwards. In Liphook, London Road is currently closed at the roundabout near the square to allow for some repair and maintenance works to be carried out there. This evening, if you're travelling between Longmoor and Hogs Back on the A3, please note that the carriageway there will be closed off overnight from 9 p.m. onwards to allow for some resurfacing works to take place there. And lastly, as a reminder, please note the railway lines between Havant and Portsmouth will be closed all week due to planned engineering works. Please be sure to check southwesternrailway.com for details on changes to train journeys if a few of your plans may be disrupted. For any further updates, you can reach us by phone at 01730 555 500 or contact us through our website at shineradio.uk. That's all from Jack at the Travel Desk for now. Enjoy your Thursday and make it shine.
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4: Morning, listeners of Shine Radio. It's your morning rise and shine in this beautiful sunny day in Petersfield. You're with Jack Finch and Jack and Todd's morning show. Chatting to Paul Ferguson this morning. Good morning, Paul. Lovely to have you on as ever. How are you?
5: I'm very well yourself, Jack. How about you?
4: I'm very well indeed. I gather I'm speaking to you as you are in a in an outdoor setting in this beautiful weather.
5: Indeed, I'm under a tree in the churchyard.
4: We had a set up.
5: Yeah, it's a lovely day actually here in Farnham. Just the right temperature at the moment. It's the morning. I'm the editor this week, you see, so I've got to be up here for most of the week, unfortunately.
4: Okay.
5: Or fortunately, depending. Yeah. So yeah, should we crack on? I've got a lot to talk about, Jack.
4: Without further ado, let's get our teeth. Let's get stuck in. So Paul, obviously, to those who aren't aware, is the head of content of the Petersfield Post, and it comes out this morning. So what are the main stories that are breaking in this week's copy of the Petersfield Post?
5: It's all about that phrase, light and shade, this week. You know I love that phrase.
4: Yeah, absolutely. Equilibrium, a sort of smorgasbord of stories.
5: Yes, I love that word too, smorgasbord. we've got a slightly darker one on the front page. There was a robbery, of course, at the Tesco Bell Hill back in February. And the chappie who committed that act, well, he was sentenced last Friday at Portsmouth Crown Court. At the second time of asking, he's got himself 30 months. Silly boy, really. He went in straight to the back of the shop, put some alcohol in a bag. He was a little bit drunk, shall we say. Intoxicated was the word that came up during the court hearing. The bloke in the shop said, you've got to pay for that. And he just stupidly decided to pull out a knife that he just took from his kitchen back around the corner on Station Road. And, of course, that turned it from shoplifting to robbery. And as he's got previous, 2.5 years in prison. So, silly boy.
4: It's quite an un-Petersfield scenario you've illustrated. It's a sort of story in a scene that we're quite familiar with. Shopkeeper held at knife point is something that unfortunately does happen from time to time. It's just something you don't really picture happening in Petersfield, but of course it can happen anywhere.
5: It wasn't like to the throat or anything like that. He just basically just pulled a knife out of his pocket and he pointed it towards the shop worker. And obviously the shop worker, because he's got CCTV on the body and there's cameras and so forth, so he backed off and said, okay. And, yeah, they knew who he was as well, so the police were around his emergency accommodation, I want to say, in about, half an hour. They found the knife, found the booze, and, yeah, banged to rights, really.
4: It sounds like the act of someone who's just... is not thinking straight about, it's not calculating, you know, it's someone who's just acting recklessly and is not covering their tracks very, very well. That's
5: reckless is a good word, actually.
4: Really reckless.
5: Shall I go through the paper chronologically, or do you want to go from light to shade and so forth?
4: Whatever you feel comfortable with. I'll give you full creative license, Paul. There we go.
5: Okay. Well, tell you what, let's go to light. Let's talk about the Spring Festival, shall we? Because your guys were there, weren't you, on the corner of the square?
4: Absolutely.
5: On Sunday and Bank Holiday Monday.
4: In the Green Gazebo.
5: Yeah. Oh, nice phrase. Yes. Yeah. Great to have it back, wasn't it? Unfortunately, just a little bit too hot, I think, for some people. Yeah.
4: I think this week, I think the Brits, we love to complain about all conditions, and I do acknowledge that we did sort of, this weekend, we kind of entered into the realm of sort of discomfort, you know, for sure. But nonetheless,
5: mid-20s were comfortable,
4: isn't it? So. Mid-20s is usually comfortable. 30, you're pushing it a little bit. But yeah, what is the story kind of account? What's the sort of feeling about? Because I know that obviously we had a hiatus one year, so, you know, it's obviously come back with full force. What's the general reception for the Peaceful Spring?
5: I had a chat with Steve Jacob right towards the end, about 5 o'clock on Bank Holiday Monday, whilst things are winding down. He said, yeah, it's great to be back. You know, we have missed this. They are not going to do the Summer Festival, rather, by the sounds of things, but they might do Christmas. Okay, so things are still a bit up in the air about, like, the you know, the three or four festivals they do every year. But yes, it was considered a success. It was busier Sunday than it was Monday. Because, yeah, things were just a little bit too hot and steamy and scorching on Monday, I think. But the programme music they had in the square are fantastic. I really, really loved that at Archie Mack, who I think has been on, you know, your radio a few times, actually.
4: Yeah.
5: But he was phenomenal on Sunday afternoon to close things down. And really liked the Ukrainian group as well. Obviously, my farm connection, speak for Ukrainian. Their music is absolutely beautiful to listen to as well, their traditional music. And they were great about 2 o'clock on the square on Sunday. Voltaire's was also excellent on Saturday night. I'm sure you guys were there and checked out many of the live acts there on the stage. But it was really nice to have it back, I think. Seeing all those stores lined up in the high street and the classic cars and the vintage cars on Chapel Street, and just a little bit of a buzz around town again. It's like, we missed this.
4: It is a buzz.
5: There's a nice picture spread on that. I want to say page 24. It's quite a way back. But obviously we were always going to do a little write-up and put as many pictures as we could in the paper space allowing in. And that's what we've done. So congratulations, Ben and Steve. It's been really good to have you back. And yeah, please, let's have another one at some point next year. Don't
4: keep
5: us waiting for so long, eh?
4: Absolutely. Yeah. It's important for the morale of the Petersfield citizens.
5: Yeah, I think in any town, actually, you've got to have events like that. And we've been quite lucky in the past that we've had 3 or 4 a year from those guys. So.
4: Yeah. I think Petersfield is an exemplary sort of small market town in its ability to actually maintain a bit of a buzz. I think there's a sense of sort of stagnation in some sort of similar-sized towns. But, you know, and I come from Midhurst, and I do make that stock comparison that Midhurst struggles a bit more with these sort of events. So, yeah, big up to Petersfield for always putting on a good spread.
5: Indeed, respect. Daniel, let's go to the darkness. Keeping in with the Spring Festival, actually, there was a little bit of an incident, wasn't there, on Sunday evening? Did you hear about this?
4: I didn't, actually. I have to say, unfortunately, I was I was elsewhere during the Peaceful Spring Festival. I couldn't be there for various reasons.
5: Okay.
4: But tell us all, as if people aren't aware, but I'm sure they are.
5: I'm not going to put this on the festival, okay? But just round the corner, St. Peter's Road, Church Road, that part, a 16-year-old boy had, by the sounds of things, a little bottle smashed over his head. I'm not going to speculate on who was behind it, but obviously we got a line from the police. Yes, they suffered facial cuts to his ear and head, I think it was. Watch your space on that one, obviously. There were loads of people around. I think there was CCTV in the churchyard, so I suspect something may happen on that front. I'm constantly asking the police for an update, so... Yeah, fingers crossed whoever does that, you know, is faces the full wrath of the law, shall we say. But I'm not going to say any more on that because
4: the investigations
5: are ongoing.
4: Exactly.
5: Yeah. Okay.
4: You've just been listening to myself, Jack Finch, in conversation with Paul Ferguson of the Petersfield Post, giving us a little bit of a summary of some of the main stories in today's publication of the Post. You can go out and buy a copy right away. We'll hear the second part of this conversation and some of the interesting stories later on in this Rise and Shine show with Jack and Todd, in which we'll be taking you all the way to 10 a.m. with music and conversation. Stay tuned.

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1: From Radio News Hub, I'm Frankie Hairsign. 1.25 million young people could be out of work or not in education up by 2031. A new report warns that opportunities just aren't there. Resident doctors will be going back on strike next month after talks with new Health Secretary James Murray failed to come to an agreement. Uber passengers will be able to record the audio of their journey from today. They say it'll give passengers peace of mind. And global temperatures are expected to continue at record levels for the next 5 years, reaching at nearly 2 degrees above pre-industrial levels.
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2: I'm Mike Waddington at Petersfield Shine Radio. Chris Page hands over the chain of office as council elect new mayor tonight. Petersfield will have a new mayor tonight, and outgoing mayor Chris Page tells us why he's enjoyed this 300 hours community engagement in office and feeling the weight of office for the second oldest mayoralty in Hampshire. He also raised £1,600 for the Scouts and Winton House.
3: First order of business tonight is to elect a new chairman or new mayor. You know, I got a lot of advice from former mayors to try and tell me how much work is involved, and I thought they were really overselling it. I really did. How wrong I was. Being a working man, full-time job, and trying to fit my mayoral role around that, as well as my family life, has been really, really difficult. I'm around 300 hours of community engagement, and that doesn't include all of the meetings that I sit in with different levels of authority. Burden it may well have been, but I've enjoyed absolutely every second of it. Sat in so many AGMs, and you get so humbled by the passion that people have for their organisations. It gets quite emotional at times.
2: Listen to the full interview at shineradio.uk. Roger Petch takes a leap for dementia-friendly Petersfield. A member of the Dementia Choir did a tandem parachute jump at the beginning of May and raised £1,500 for dementia-friendly Petersfield. Audrey Mawson says the money will go to their activities, like the choir and their walking football tournament on the 27th of June.
4: Roger Petch, who actually volunteers at the choir, he's done a tandem jump for us. I believe he's raised about nearly £1,500, which is fantastic. In the past, he's done, I think, the Great South Run and raised, but he said that the training's quite hard for that because it's ongoing. He thought this would be easier, but rather him than me jumping out of a plane. 27th of June, we're holding a dementia walking football tournament.
2: People with dementia come along and play these games.
4: They play, and they play the football, and they also do the bowls. So it's very inclusive, because we're looking for teams to play the dementia walking football, and there's not many dementia walking football teams out there.
2: There's more from Audrey at shineradio.uk. People on Petersfield Heath with severe disabilities are still waiting for the loo, Stephen Martin reports.
5: A specialist changing places facility on Petersfield Heath was supposed to open last year, but despite a budget of £255,000, the project is still not done. The rest of the block was opened in September by the Deputy Mayor of Petersfield, Jamie Matthews. He led an official ribbon-cutting ceremony behind the Plump Duck. Toilets for men, women and a baby-changing facility are being used every day, but people with severe disabilities are being made to wait. 6 months after the grand opening, the changing place's door remains locked and barricaded by a barrier. Minutes of meetings held by Petersfield Town Council's Sports, Recreation and Environment Committee described the situation as a contractual matter. The delayed facility is supposed to be the second changing places toilet in Petersfield. The first was opened in 2024 in the Waitrose car park.
2: Harry has some local job opportunities.
6: The Half Moon in Petersfield is looking for front of house staff for £10.85 to £12.71 an hour. Application questions include, are you over the age of 18 and are you available to work during the core day of 11 till 3? The Pub with No Name in Petersfield is looking for a highly skilled and motivated chef to join their dynamic kitchen team. The ideal candidate will possess extensive culinary experience and a passion for delivering exceptional food and service. This role offers an exciting opportunity to contribute to a vibrant hospitality environment, ensuring the highest standards of food quality, safety and presentation are maintained at all times. The Old Dairy Farm Nursery in Petersfield is looking for a forest school teacher for £14 to £16 an hour. The position is inspired by the Reggio Emilia approach. Their setting is unique, beautiful and perfect for those who share a love of the outdoors, the countryside and working with early years children.
0: Petersfield's weather with Hector's, where gentlemen and now ladies can step out in style, whatever the weather.
5: Well, good morning to you. The peak of the heat has passed, for now at least, but today is another very warm one with temperatures topping out at 26 degrees. That is a good 6 degrees less than we felt earlier in the week in Petersfield, though. There'll be more cloud around today too, but it should stay dry. Winds are light from the south. Down on the water, high tide at 10:38 this morning, 4.12 metres. The UV risk is 7, that's high, so do take care in the sun, which sets tonight at 9:04. A mild night to follow, with temperatures easing back to 15 degrees across the Petersphere. And the outlook for tomorrow, Friday, more of the same. Have a great day in the sunshine.
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9: 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You're listening to Todd Apps and Jack Finch on this Thursday morning's Rise and Shine. Plenty more to come. Thank you for joining us. We've got some Barbara Dixon now with January, February.

Barbara Dixon there with January, February. Dixon, spelt D-I-C-K-S-O-N, which is the spelling in which comes from my family as well. My dad's actually got the Dixon clan crest tattooed on his lower forearm. My dad's a character. So I imagine I'm some sort of distant relation of Barbara Dixon. I think I believe she's a Scottish singer, isn't she? So there we go. Distant cousin, perhaps. Wonder if she's also got the same tattoo on her forearm. This is Jack and Todd's Rise and Shine, if you already hadn't guessed from such absurd ramblings. Next up, we're going to play out the second part of a conversation that began earlier on in this hour with the great Paul Ferguson of the Petersfield Post, giving us some of the main stories in this quite light and shade edition of the Petersfield Post that obviously comes out today. Obviously, Spring Festival was sort of a large theme in this week's paper. So stick about for that if you're interested to hear some of the other stories that might be of interest. You never know. You never know. Next up, we've got some music, of course. It's such a lovely song. It's a song I never think to listen to, so I'm glad it's on this morning's show. It is American pop band One Republic with their song, their absolute classic, Counting Stars.

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1: In Petersfield's town centre, there are currently some repair and maintenance works taking place along Pullens Lane. Two-way traffic control systems are in place whilst the works are in progress. Some carriageway patching works are expected to be in progress along Winchester Road today between 9:30 a.m. and 4 p.m. A multi-way traffic control system will be in place along the road whilst the works are being carried out. In Sheet, School Lane is currently closed off to traffic while some repair and maintenance works are in progress there. A diversion route is currently available along Inman's Lane, London Road, Rams Hill, King's Fernston Lane, Long Road and Waterworks Road. In Liss, Old School Lane has been closed off to traffic while some repair and maintenance works have been taking place there. These works are expected to be finished today and the road should be open again as normal afterwards. In Liphook, London Road is currently closed at the roundabout near the square to allow for some repair and maintenance works to be carried out there. This evening, if you're travelling between Longmoor and Hogs Back on the A3, please note that the carriageway there will be closed off overnight from 9 p.m. onwards to allow for some resurfacing works to take place there. And lastly, as a reminder, please note that the railway lines between Havant and Portsmouth will be closed all week due to planned engineering works. Please be sure to check southwesternrailway.com for details on changes to train journeys if a few of your plans may be disrupted. For any further updates, you can reach us by phone at 01730 555 500 or contact us through our website at shineradio.uk. That's all from Jack at the Travel Desk for now. Enjoy your Thursday and make it shine.
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7: You're back with Jack Finch on this Jack and Todd Rise and Shine on this Thursday morning. I'm going to pick up from where I left off with an engaging conversation with Paul Ferguson of the Petersfield Post, who is giving us some of the main stories in this week's paper. A lot of the stories centred around the Petersfield Spring Festival and some of the antics and frolics on the market square. So we're going to resume this chat straight away.
8: Staying in the square, 5:15, you know, the mod sort of shop, the one that
7: 5:15. Yeah. I've had them on this show several times. They're good friends with Aaron and
8: Martin.
7: Yeah. Indeed, Aaron's father son duo there running the wonderful mod clothing shop, which has diversified. But yeah, tell me about
8: that. Yeah, this is a really sad story. This actually, because they've been in town for the best part of a decade, and Martin's always wanted that former Cubitt West shop, the estate agent on the corner of the square. But he's not been a well man this last year or so. So unfortunately, So as you know, Jack, by the sounds of things, it is closing. Or I think the last weekend was the weekend just gone by was the last weekend trading. So
7: it's a great loss to Petersfield. I mean, you know, we love to celebrate independent shops, and they go beyond just selling clothes. Something that we always allude to in the interviews with them is they're quite a big kind of personality presence in Petersfield.
8: Oh, gotcha.
7: And they always have, I think in their own words, maybe some slightly more characters on the margins who come and sort of chill out there, who feel very safe and comfortable in their kind of company. Right. And as well as lots of people come and buy useful clothes and stylish clothes. So that's really sad. Right. A great loss there, and some great sort of personalities of Petersfield, which I imagine will re-emerge in another context. Aaron's...
8: I've been shopping with them for years and years. I've bought so many Paisley shirts and, like, you know, terrace apparel, for want to be better phrased, from them. in the past, and I'm really, really sad for them. It might not be the end. They're keeping doors open, so but I just they need a break for a year, possibly more. So just watch the space on that
7: watch
8: one.
7: That space,
8: They've also said there's been plenty of inquiries in the unit, and it sounds like another independent will move in there, and it is not going to be a coffee shop, Turkish barber, or vape shop, or anything
7: the
8: like that.
7: Three,
8: or
7: the big three. The big four.
8: So we look forward to speaking to whoever takes over when indeed that is. Probably for the next 2 or 3 months, I'd imagine, if not sooner. Let's have some happier stuff now, shall we? Merritts Meadow, you know, that nature reserve just off Station Road by the commuter centre up there. They've got Nature Day this Saturday from 10 to 1. I can't remember the name off the top of my head, but she's involved with Pecan. Forgive me, but she's behind Melanie. That's it, Melanie Oxley. She's behind that, along with Hampshire Isle of Wight Wildlife Trust. They've got, like, you know, nature trails, and they'll learn about birdsong, all sorts of fun things like that. So, you know, if you want to know more about the wildlife on your doorstep, pop along to that. It's all free, of course. You might learn a lot, I would say.
7: If I was around this weekend, I'd be dragging my 7-year-old son, who's like a sort of aspiring David Attenborough, along. But we've had her on, actually, on our Shine Radio show before with Todd, my co-host. So, yeah, we're familiar with her. She's great. She's a force. Brilliant.
8: Yeah, she's so passionate as well as old Melanie. Tonight, 6:30, Petersfield. Big meeting tonight because it's the mayoral changeover. Chris Page's year has come to an end. 12 months, that's actually flown by, and of course he's done so much, he's just exhausted now. But yes, tonight we will have a new mayor at Petersfield Town Council.
7: There we go. The new mayor is crowned, the grand coronation.
8: Yeah. Indeed. It is usually the deputy, though I don't want to preempt what will happen, of course, but that's usually what happens.
7: Cool,
8: I'm going to say no more. Yeah. But yeah, Chris has been an absolute pleasure to deal with over the last year. He thoroughly deserves a rest. He's done, I think, more than 300 hours of public engagements on top of all his council work as well, and of course his job as well. So it's no easy task being mayor. And I do hear this story quite often when I speak to mayors around the patch. Like, at the end of the year, they're just absolutely exhausted, you know.
7: Drained of all the locals.
8: But
7: I suspect that you have a sort of unique kind of access to these characters and individuals. Because, of course, being one of the chief journalists of this area, you must be right in the inner sanctum of the Petersfield establishment. So, of course, you've got, you know these individuals very well, Paul, I suspect.
8: Yeah, I'd like to think so. Certainly, it's on that sort of line. Yeah, whenever I do like a local election night, you know, and I'm in the Rose Room with all the politicians and party members and so forth, I just quite often sit down and think, I pretty much know everybody in this room.
7: You just bounce between all of them. Yeah, code switching according to their political allegiances, yeah. Great.
8: Yeah, but I've been involved in Peter's life the best part, probably about 20-odd years now, actually. Yeah. You know, so wherever I just sit
7: Paul
8: down, I stay
7: Petersfield Ferguson.
8: Yeah. Yeah, you know, I have been asked to become a character myself in the past as well, but yeah, I think my cup has run over somewhat. Anyway, got a bit sidetracked there, much as I enjoyed that. Right, Durford Road, Crossroads, Pullens Lane, you know, round there.
7: Yeah.
8: Our little campaign.
7: Controversial corner of Petersfield, yeah, absolutely.
8: Yeah, well, of course, we had a chat with speaking councillors, our two county council representatives, of course, David Podger and Nick Drew, who are going to be Hampshire County councillor, Hampshire County councillors for the Butser and Hangers patches. They both said, oh, God, yes, we're definitely going to push through the improvements we made to the Durford Roads, Pond Lanes, Crossroads. The decision day, I think, is actually in 4 weeks' time, I think. Hampshire County Council, so I'll be popping along to Winchester for that one. It's basically just a reaffirmation from both them saying, yeah, nothing's going to change. We might have lost Rob McCatter, but, you know, the status quo is still in place. We still want this to happen, and good for
7: them.
8: I've got more to talk about. If you want to, keep going.
7: Okay, we can squeeze in a few more, absolutely a couple more. Go on, then.
8: There's three more. All right, I'll keep this one short. Stalebourne, a little bit fringy, but an application has gone in there to open a community-run village shop.
7: Excellent.
8: Behind the Stalebourne Arms.
7: That is actually, sorry, that's very close to my home. I go to Stalebourne every year and do a play out there. And I used to go to the village shop down from Alistair Langland's house, so I go and rehearse at his house every year. And the village shop disappeared a couple of years ago, and there were murmurings about a community-run shop, and every beautiful village needs a village shop. So that's great news. Love that.
8: Indeed. But a bit like Milland or Rockley or something like that.
7: Yeah.
8: This is going to be on the, everything goes to plan, it's going to be on the triangular patch. Literally, if you go, if you turn into the car park, you know, the car park veers off to the right. There's a track to the left. It's that triangular patch right in front between the two. fingers crossed for them. B3006, Emp Shot, there was a little bit of road rage or something like that a few weeks ago by the sounds of things, and I saw in the middle of the road, my God, the mind boggles, between two motorists. One suffered some nasty injuries, there's appeal for witnesses, that's on page 6, I want to say. And tell you what, I'll leave with a nice one, actually. On page 7 of this week, there's a 500-word feature about, or featurette rather, about Hounds for Heroes, that wonderful charity based down in Ramsdene, founded by Alan Barton, of course. They held a information evening for supporters, fundraisers, you know, the people they appreciate most, I suppose, myself included, if I may drop myself in there. And, they gave a little demonstration, you know, one of their demonstration dogs show what they can do, how they can pick up posts and keys and get someone out of bed in the morning. It's amazing to watch, actually.
7: Yeah.
8: A couple of videos, just basically a Q&A section about what they do, and it's all of like, you know, this is what we do, please help us, please, like, keep us in the limelight, keep raising money, just because it works both ways. And I must admit, up until last week's presentation, I hadn't actually heard of anyone that had received a dog. It's a question I've asked a few times, you know, could we speak to someone? And lo and behold, you know, a bit like buses, yeah, we had a few on one night, and one of them down in Emsworth. So you can actually see, watch, you know, hear the tangible difference that one of these assistance dogs can make to someone's life, and long may they continue. Right, I think that covers everything, Jack.
7: That's as promised, that was quite a nice range of light and shade. Obviously, there's some, I mean, what I sense of some of the darker stories, there's a bit of aggression out there in the fringes of the Peat Sphere, but then there's many glorious things taking place, of course, with the Spring Festival. The opening of village shops in what is an austere climate is always a good sign. Community run as well, that's why we have community. We've got institutions like the Shine Radio and Peat Sphere Post gluing the community together. Paul, always a pleasure to chat to you, mate. Thanks for coming on, as ever.
8: Always, Jack. Pleasure. And look forward to next week.
7: Absolutely. I hope to speak to you in equally beautiful weather in a churchyard somewhere in the Peat Sphere. Stay tuned, listeners of Shine Radio. This is your Jack and Todd Rise and Shine. You're just listening to myself, Jack Finch, have a little bit of a catch-up with Paul Ferguson of the Peat Sphere Post about some of the main stories in this morning's paper.
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9: Over a million young people could be neither working nor learning within the next 5 years. That's coming from former Labour Health Secretary Alan Milburn. He says that the first steps in a career ladder are simply out of reach. Currently, around 1 in 8 16 to 24-year-olds are not in education, employment or training, potentially rising to 1 in 6. More strike action by resident doctors is on the way next month. British Medical Association Chair Dr. Jake Fletcher says they're still undervalued.
10: We are ready and willing to negotiate. We've been trying to do so for the last 6 weeks to avoid any more further industrial action. But sadly, the government have not been forthcoming with a different offer. There has been no additional investment, and therefore we feel like we have no choice.
9: The first talks with new Health Secretary James Murray failed to come to an agreement on jobs and pay. He says the BMA's demands are unrealistic. 9 people are believed to have died getting into difficulty in the water after days of record-breaking heat. Most of them were children. The Royal Life Saving Society are urging people to stop and think before entering open water, although temperatures will come down in the coming days. US forces have carried out more strikes on Iran, with Donald Trump insisting that the country is negotiating on fumes. Officials say they shot down 4 attack drones that were posing a threat around the Strait of Hormuz. The president says upcoming midterm elections will not force him into a deal, though, despite losing support amongst his own party. And Uber passengers will be able to use the app to record the audio of their journey from today. Andrew Brem is the general manager of Uber.
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9: The move has been welcomed by local transport minister Lillian Greenwood, who says everyone deserves to feel safe. That's the latest from Radio News Hub. I'm Frankie Hersine.
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14: I'm Mike Waddington at Petersfield Shine Radio. People on Petersfield Heath with severe disabilities are still waiting for the loo, Stephen Martin reports.
15: A specialist changing places facility on Petersfield Heath was supposed to open last year, but despite a budget of £255,000, the project is still not done. The rest of the block was opened in September by the Deputy Mayor of Petersfield, Jamie Matthews. He led an official ribbon-cutting ceremony behind the Plump Duck. Toilets for men, women and a baby-changing facility are being used every day, but people with severe disabilities are being made to wait. 6 months after the grand opening, the changing place's door remains locked and barricaded by a barrier. Minutes of meetings held by Petersfield Town Council's Sports, Recreation and Environment Committee describe the situation as a contractual matter. The delayed facility is supposed to be the second changing places toilet in Petersfield. The first was opened in 2024 in the Waitrose car park.
14: Harry has some local job opportunities.
16: The Half Moon in Petersfield is looking for front of house staff at £10.85 to £12.71 an hour. Application questions include, are you over the age of 18 and are you available to work during the core day of 11 till 3? The pub with no name in Petersfield is looking for a highly skilled and motivated chef to join their dynamic kitchen team. The ideal candidate will possess extensive culinary experience and a passion for delivering exceptional food and service. This role offers an exciting opportunity to contribute to a vibrant hospitality environment, ensuring the highest standards of food quality, safety and presentation are maintained at all times. The Old Dairy Farm Nursery in Petersfield is looking for a forest school teacher for £14 to £16 an hour. The position is inspired by the Reggio Emilia approach. Their setting is unique, beautiful and perfect for those who share a love of the outdoors, the countryside and working with early years children.
13: Petersfield's weather with Hector's, where gentlemen and now ladies can step out in style, whatever the weather.
15: Well, good morning to you. The peak of the heat has passed, for now at least, but today is another very warm one with temperatures topping out at 26 degrees. That is a good 6 degrees less than we felt earlier in the week in Petersfield, though. There'll be more cloud around today too, but it should stay dry. Winds are light from the south. Down on the water, high tide at 10:38 this morning, 4.12 metres. The UV risk is 7, that's high, so do take care in the sun, which sets tonight at 9:04. A mild night to follow, with temperatures easing back to 15 degrees across the Petersphere. And the outlook for tomorrow, Friday, more of the same. Have a great day in the sunshine.
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1: More than a million young people are not in employment, education or training. The figure comes amid warnings of a lost generation from former Labour Cabinet Minister Alan Milburn. He says many 16 to 24-year-olds are suffering from a system stuck in the past. Shadow Work and Pension Secretary Helen Whateley says the government need to come up with a solution.
2: I talk to young people up and down the country who tell me right now how incredibly hard it is for them to get a job. Making hundreds of applications are getting hundreds of rejections or just silence. It's really, really tough. The report out today is overdue. The government's already had 2 years to be tackling this.
1: More strike action by resident doctors is on the way next month. British Medical Association Chair Dr. Jake Fletcher says they're still undervalued.
3: In May, we still have doctors who are not employed in August. We have doctors who are desperately chasing too few jobs in our NHS at a time when corridor care in May is still happening in multiple accident and emergency departments across the country.
1: Their first talks with new Health Secretary James Murray failed to come to an agreement on jobs and pay. He says the BMA's demands are unrealistic and unaffordable. Global temperatures are expected to continue at record levels for the next 5 years, reaching nearly 2 degrees Celsius above pre-industrial levels. New UN climate predictions also say there's an 86% chance that 1 year between now and 2030 will break the record for the warmest year. The ousted chairman of BP has once again hit out at the decision to remove him from his position, saying he can't accept lies being told about him. This after reports Albert Manifold engaged in bullying and aggressive behaviour. He also says his views on cutting things like limousine travel and private flights were not shared by others in the firm. And Ed Sheeran's beaten Taylor Swift to be named the UK's most played artist last year. He says he's incredibly grateful. Swift did come in second place, though, while Dua Lipa was third. That's the latest from Radio News Hub. I'm Frankie Hersine.
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6: I'm Mike Waddington at Petersfield Shine Radio. Chris Page hands over the chain of office as council elect new mayor tonight. Petersfield will have a new mayor tonight, and outgoing mayor Chris Page tells us why he's enjoyed his 300 hours community engagement in office and feeling the weight of office for the second oldest mayoralty in Hampshire. He also raised £1,600 for the Scouts and Winton House.
7: First order of business tonight is to elect a new chairman or new mayor. You know, I got a lot of advice from former mayors to try and tell me how much work is involved, and I thought they were really overselling it. I really did. How wrong I was. Being a working man, full-time job, and trying to fit my mayoral role around that, as well as my family life, has been really, really difficult. I'm around the 300 hours of community engagement, and that doesn't include all of the meetings that I sit in with different levels of authority. Burden it may well have been, but I've enjoyed absolutely every second of it. Sat in so many AGMs, and you get so humbled by the passion that people have for their organisations. Gets quite emotional at times.
6: Listen to the full interview at shineradio.uk. Roger Petch takes a leap for dementia-friendly Petersfield. A member of the Dementia Choir did a tandem parachute jump at the beginning of May and raised £1,500 for dementia-friendly Petersfield. Audrey Mawson says the money will go to their activities, like the choir and their walking football tournament on the 27th of June.
8: Roger Petch, who actually volunteers at the choir, he's done a tandem jump for us. I believe he's raised about nearly £1,500, which is fantastic. In the past, he's done, I think, the Great South Run and raised. But he said that the training's quite hard for that because it's ongoing. He thought this would be easier, but rather him than me jumping out of a plane. 27th of June, we're holding a dementia walking football tournament.
6: People with dementia come along and play these games.
8: They play, and they play the football, and they also do the bowls. Mm-hmm. So it's very inclusive, because we're looking for teams to play the dementia walking football, and there's not many dementia walking football teams out there.
6: There's more from Audrey at shineradio.uk.
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10: Dry and warm again through the day in Petersfield. Plenty of sunshine, but there will be more cloud around than we've seen in recent days. Temperatures topping out at 26 today and high UV levels too. Sunset is at 4 minutes past nine with a mild night to follow. Temperatures will slip back to 15 degrees overnight, and tomorrow we can expect more of the same. Don't forget to water the flowers.

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3: Whether you fancy a trip to the theatre, a film or a wander around the market, I'm Hannah with a few events taking place around the Petersphere. Beedale School brings its summer play to Beedale's Theatre on Church Road in Steep on Monday the 1st of June from 7 until 9 in the evening, and again on Tuesday afternoon from 2:30 until 4:30. Also on Tuesday the 2nd, the Phoenix Theatre and Arts Centre in Borden is screening The Roses from 2:30, starring Olivia Colman and Benedict Cumberbatch. It's a darkly comic take on a marriage that becomes a battleground. Then on Friday the 5th and Saturday the 6th of June, the Phoenix presents Butterfly, starting at 7:30 each evening. Inspired by the life of pioneering entomologist Eleanor Glanville, the play reimagines her story in the present day. And on Sunday the 7th, the Hampshire Farmers Market returns to the square in Petersfield between 10 and 2. You'll find plenty more local events on our events guide at shineradio.uk/events.
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2: The feat of being able to complete the three peaks, managing to double the amount from last year, and thinking of ideas for next year.
3: I know what I'll do. 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There's no way that I'm ever going to be able to forget her.
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1: Fears of a lost generation of young people, more than a million, not working or learning for the first time in over a decade.
2: It's one thing to be ignorant about a problem. It's quite another to be neglectful. And I'm sad to say that for far too long in our country, the NEET crisis has been swept under the carpet.
1: Yeah, a review out today by former Health Minister Alan Milburn says the UK's youth unemployment crisis is costing the country £125 billion a year. But he says the impact is more than economical.
2: But the principal cost isn't borne by the taxpayer. It's borne by the young person. Being NEET has a long-term scarring impact. Cost to their confidence, cost to their health, cost to their future income.
1: Well, the government says the stark findings are why they're taking action. The British Medical Association says strikes by resident doctors are working ahead of more action next month. Chairman Dr. Jake Fletcher says it's been effective at bringing the government to the negotiating table, but that doctors are still undervalued. Their first talks with the new Health Secretary James Murray failed to come to an agreement on jobs and pay. The heat wave, which has seen record-breaking temperatures in the UK, is expected to ease slightly today. It could reach around 30 degrees Celsius in London. The rest of the south will remain warm, but elsewhere it will be slightly cooler. The number of referrals to children and young people's mental health services hit a record high in March. The analysis by Young Minds also showed average waiting times hit record levels. Paul Noblitz is the charity spokesperson.
3: There is still potentially an underdiagnosis of young people, so there may be more people who are referred in future, and we need to make sure there is support in place for them.
1: In football, Oliver Glasner's got his fairy tale ending with Crystal Palace winning the Europa Conference League last night. They beat Rayo Vallecano 1-0 to secure European football for another season in the Austrians' final game in charge. And the Prime Minister's joined calls for the Champions League final to be free to watch this weekend. Sir Keir Starmer says it's important to put fans first in a statement that was also signed by supporters' groups. From Radio News Hub, I'm Phil Towers.
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5: I'm Mike Waddington at Petersfield Shine Radio. People on Petersfield Heath with severe disabilities are still waiting for the loo, Stephen Martin reports.
6: A specialist changing places facility on Petersfield Heath was supposed to open last year, but despite a budget of £255,000, the project is still not done. The rest of the block was opened in September by the Deputy Mayor of Petersfield, Jamie Matthews. He led an official ribbon-cutting ceremony behind the Plump Duck. Toilets for men, women and a baby-changing facility are being used every day, but people with severe disabilities are being made to wait. 6 months after the grand opening, the changing place's door remains locked and barricaded by a barrier. Minutes of meetings held by Petersfield Town Council's Sports, Recreation and Environment Committee describe the situation as a contractual matter. The delayed facility is supposed to be the second changing places toilet in Petersfield. The first was opened in 2024 in the Waitrose car park.
5: Harry has some local job opportunities.
7: The Half Moon in Petersfield is looking for front of house staff for £10.85 to £12.71 an hour. Application questions include, are you over the age of 18 and are you available to work during the core day of 11 till 3? The pub with no name in Petersfield is looking for a highly skilled and motivated chef to join their dynamic kitchen team. The ideal candidate will possess extensive culinary experience and a passion for delivering exceptional food and service. This role offers an exciting opportunity to contribute to a vibrant hospitality environment, ensuring the highest standards of food quality, safety and presentation are maintained at all times. The Old Dairy Farm Nursery in Petersfield is looking for a forest school teacher for £14 to £16 an hour. The position is inspired by the Reggio Emilia approach. Their setting is unique, beautiful and perfect for those who share a love of the outdoors, the countryside and working with early years children.
0: Petersfield's weather with Hector's, where gentlemen and now ladies can step out in style whatever the weather.
6: Dry and warm again through the day in Petersfield. Plenty of sunshine, but there will be more cloud around than we've seen in recent days. Temperatures topping out at 26 today and high UV levels too. Sunset is at 4 minutes past nine with a mild night to follow. Temperatures will slip back to 15 degrees overnight, and tomorrow we can expect more of the same. Don't forget to water the flowers.
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1: In Petersfield's local news, Chris Page hands over the chain of office as council-elect new mayor tonight. Roger Petch takes a leap for dementia-friendly Petersfield. People on Petersfield Heath with severe disabilities are still waiting for the loo, and we have a roundup of local job opportunities. I'll have details of these Petersfield stories after the national and world news.
2: It's actually more than a statistic. It's a warning. A warning that far too many young people are reaching adulthood only to find the door to opportunity closed.
3: More than a million young people are not earning or learning, with warnings that it could get worse for the lost generation. I'm Frankie Hairsine, and you're listening to the Lunchtime News programme from Radio New South. Also on the show today, more doctor strikes are on the horizon, new measures introduced by Uber to make journeys safer, and a look at another English European Cup win. But first, a look at today's other top stories with Andy Hoyle.
4: At least 9 people are believed to have died getting into difficulty in the water after days of record-breaking heat. Most of them were children. The Royal Life Saving Society is urging people to stop and think before entering open water. The Prime Minister's joined calls for the Champions League final to be free to watch this weekend. Sir Keir Starmer says it's important to put fans first in a statement that was also signed by supporters groups. US forces have carried out more strikes on Iran, with Donald Trump insisting that Iran is negotiating on fumes. Officials say they shot down 4 attack drones that were posing a threat around the Strait of Hormuz. And Ed Sheeran's beaten Taylor Swift to be named the UK's most played artist last year. He says he's incredibly grateful. On average, his music's played 574 times a day. Taylor Swift did come in second place, though, while Dua Lipa was third.
3: Well, our top story today, over a million 16 to 24-year-olds are not in education, employment or training, and there's warnings today that the issue is only going to get worse without urgent action. Tanita Sims has more.
5: For the first time since 2013, the number of young people neither in work or in education has jumped beyond a million. The figure for so-called NEETs rose to 1.01 million in the 3 months from January to March, driven largely by greater numbers of young people, mostly men, not looking for work. But today, former Labour Cabinet Minister Alan Milburn released a report into the matter. He says the first rung on the career ladder is simply not available.
6: Being NEET has a long-term scarring impact. Cost to their confidence, cost to their health, cost to their future income. For those who spend the whole period from 18 to 24 years of age outside of education and work, as about a quarter of 24-year-old NEETs do, the lifetime loss can approach £300,000.
5: He added that it's not this group's fault either, saying it's a failure of a system stuck in the past. Shadow Work and Pension Secretary Helen Watsley says the governments are not offering any solutions.
7: I talk to young people up and down the country who tell me right now how incredibly hard it is for them to get a job. Making hundreds of applications are getting hundreds of rejections or just silence. It's really, really tough. The report out today is overdue. The government's already had 2 years to be tackling this.
5: We've spoken to Ellie Harris from the IPPR think tank. She told us how they can begin to support young people into work.
8: Early support that addresses the root causes of their challenges and not just responding to the symptoms is key. But that will mean joining up education, health and welfare support, so that early support is embedded throughout young people's lives and not once they've like fallen through the cracks and they've been out of society for a year or more.
5: Well, it's estimated it's costing the country around £125 billion a year. Work Pensions Secretary Pat McFadden says they're taking action by bringing forward youth employment reforms, including more apprenticeships and 500,000 more opportunities, but it needs a government-wide response.
3: Next today, there will be more resident doctor strikes in England next month after talks with the new health secretary failed to come to an agreement. Lucy Gormanley has this report.
9: The latest round of action will begin on Monday the 15th of June, running until Friday the 19th. The British Medical Association's talks with James Murray, who stepped up after Wes Streeting resigned as health secretary, failed to come to an agreement on pay and jobs. The BMA chair, Dr. Jake Fletcher, says resident doctors are still undervalued.
10: In May, we still have doctors who are not employed in August. We have doctors who are desperately chasing too few jobs in our NHS at a time when corridor care in May is still happening in multiple accident and emergency departments across the country.
9: The dispute's been a long-running one, with resident doctors raising concerns over a lack of jobs to go round, while they're also facing a real terms pay cut. Dr. Fletcher says they've still not heard how the government will ensure that they can secure future employment.
10: Those details have not been forthcoming, and that's in addition to the fact that we're going to see likely thousands of doctors leave our NHS to go to different industries and to go to different countries across the world because they are undervalued after well over a decade's worth of pay erosion.
9: Well, Mr. Murray says he wants a productive relationship with the BMA, but that their demands were unrealistic, unnecessary and unreasonable. He added they've already received the biggest pay rise across the entire public sector. But with no end to the dispute in sight, last month NHS England Chief Sir Jim Mackey warned hospital leaders to start planning for a long period of strikes.
3: Still to come, why Uber riders will be able to record audio of their journey. And Oliver Glasner leaves Crystal Palace on a high.
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3: Welcome back. You're listening to the Lunchtime News programme from Radio News Hub. Next up today, Uber have put in place a new feature on their app to allow users to record the audio on their journeys to try and make them safer. Holly Hughes joins me now to tell us more. So Holly, what does this involve?
13: Well, Frankie, passengers will be able to activate audio recording through the Uber app either before or during a trip. The content will then be stored on the passenger's device and can be uploaded through the app as part of a safety report. Uber's also introducing a verified badge for users which will show their personal details.
3: And what's the reaction been to this?
13: Well, lots of people have reacted positively to this. So local transport minister Lillian Greenwood says everyone deserves to feel safe, whether they're a passenger or a driver. Campaigners have also welcomed it. The Survivors Trust, which represents survivors of rape and sexual abuse, believe it's a positive step towards a safety-first culture. The GMB union also say Uber drivers have been requesting that Uber riders be verified, saying it provides that extra confidence when accepting a booking.
3: Thanks, Ollie. Finally today, Crystal Palace are European champions after beating Rayo Vallecano 1-0 in the Conference League final. Phil Towers has more.
14: Oliver Glasner delivered the ultimate swan song to Crystal Palace. It had been confirmed he would be moving on, and he leaves having overseen the most successful period of the club's history.
15: Got many

0: It wasn't.
1: Never seen you shooting.
0: Yeah, it wasn't very comfortable, but I'm not going to miss a final.
2: Well, Palace had been kicked out of the Europa League over a multi-club ownership conflict, but they have qualified for next season. Their now former boss feels they finally got what they deserved, as he told the Palace reporters, to renew their visas.
3: Hopefully you will sit and write about the next final next year. Thank you very much.
2: Well, under Glasner's eye, the club have seen a meteoric rise with an FA Cup, Community Shield, and now even a European trophy. But he feels that his work's done at Selhurst Park, and with a belly slide, he bowed out.
4: Now for a look at the weather before we go. Dry with lots of sunshine, some spots of rain possible, which could turn thundery. Staying very warm with temperatures reaching highs of 30 degrees Celsius. Now that's all from me today. I'm Frankie Hessein, and you've been listening to the Lunchtime News programme from Radio News Hub. Have a lovely afternoon.
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6: I'm Mike Waddington at Petersfield Shine Radio. Chris Page hands over the chain of office as council elect new mayor tonight. Petersfield will have a new mayor tonight, and outgoing mayor Chris Page tells us why he's enjoyed this 300 hours community engagement in office and feeling the weight of office for the second oldest mayoralty in Hampshire. He also raised £1,600 for the Scouts and Winton House.
7: First order of business tonight is to elect a new chairman or new mayor. You know, I got a lot of advice from former mayors to try and tell me how much work is involved, and I thought they were really overselling it. I really did. How wrong I was. Being a working man, full-time job, and trying to fit my mayoral role around that, as well as my family life, has been really, really difficult. I'm around 300 hours of community engagement, and that doesn't include all of the meetings that I sit in with different levels of authority. Burden it may well have been, but I've enjoyed absolutely every second of it. Sat in so many AGMs, and you get so humbled by the passion that people have for their organisations. Gets quite emotional at times.
6: Listen to the full interview at shineradio.uk. Roger Petch takes a leap for dementia-friendly Petersfield. A member of the Dementia Choir did a tandem parachute jump at the beginning of May and raised £1,500 for dementia-friendly Petersfield. Audrey Mawson says the money will go to their activities, like the choir, and their walking football tournament on the 27th of June.
8: Roger Petch, who actually volunteers at the choir, he's done a tandem jump for us. I believe he's raised about nearly £1,500, which is fantastic. In the past, he's done, I think, the Great South Run and raised. But he said that the training's quite hard for that because it's ongoing. That he thought this would be easier, but rather him than me jumping out of a plane. 27th of June, we're holding a dementia walking football tournament.
6: People with dementia come along and play these games.
8: They play, and they play the football, and they also do the bowls. So it's very inclusive, because we're looking for teams to play the dementia walking football, and there's not many dementia walking football teams out there.
6: There's more from Audrey at shineradio.uk. People on Petersfield Heath with severe disabilities are still waiting for the loo, Stephen Martin reports.
9: A specialist changing places facility on Petersfield Heath was supposed to open last year, but despite a budget of £255,000, the project is still not done. The rest of the block was opened in September by the Deputy Mayor of Petersfield, Jamie Matthews. He led an official ribbon-cutting ceremony behind the Plump Duck. Toilets for men, women and a baby changing facility are being used every day, but people with severe disabilities are being made to wait. 6 months after the grand opening, the changing place's door remains locked and barricaded by a barrier. Minutes of meetings held by Petersfield Town Council's Sports, Recreation and Environment Committee describe the situation as a contractual matter. The delayed facility is supposed to be the second changing places toilet in Petersfield. The first was opened in 2024 in the Waitrose car park.
6: Harry has some local job opportunities.
10: The Half Moon in Petersfield is looking for front of house staff for £10.85 to £12.71 an hour. Application questions include, are you over the age of 18 and are you available to work during the core day of 11 till 3? The pub with no name in Petersfield is looking for a highly skilled and motivated chef to join their dynamic kitchen team. The ideal candidate will possess extensive culinary experience and a passion for delivering exceptional food and service. This role offers an exciting opportunity to contribute to a vibrant hospitality environment, ensuring the highest standards of food quality, safety and presentation are maintained at all times. The Old Dairy Farm Nursery in Petersfield is looking for a forest school teacher for £14 to £16 an hour.

0: 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Their setting is unique, beautiful, and perfect for those who share a love of the outdoors, the countryside, and working with early years children.
1: Petersfield's weather with Hector's, where gentlemen and now ladies can step out in style, whatever the weather.
2: Dry and warm again through the day in Petersfield. Plenty of sunshine, but there will be more cloud around than we've seen in recent days. Temperatures topping out at 26 today and high UV levels too. Sunset is at 9:04 with a mild night to follow. Temperatures will slip back to 15 degrees overnight, and tomorrow we can expect more of the same. Don't forget to water the flowers.
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3: In Petersfield's town centre, there are currently some repair and maintenance works taking place along Pullens Lane. Two-way traffic control systems are in place whilst the works are in progress. Some carriageway patching works are expected to be in progress along Winchester Road today between 9:30 a.m. and 4 p.m. A multi-way traffic control system will be in place along the road whilst the works are being carried out. In Sheet, School Lane is currently closed off to traffic while some repair and maintenance works are in progress there. A diversion route is currently available along Inman's Lane, London Road, Rams Hill, King's Fernston Lane, Long Road and Waterworks Road. In Liss, Old School Lane has been closed off to traffic while some repair and maintenance works have been taking place there. These works are expected to be finished today and the road should be open again as normal afterwards. In Liphook, London Road is currently closed at the roundabout near the square to allow for some repair and maintenance works to be carried out there. This evening, if you're travelling between Longmoor and Hogs Back on the A3, please note that the carriageway there will be closed off overnight from 9 p.m. onwards to allow for some resurfacing works to take place there. And lastly, as a reminder, please note that the railway lines between Havant and Portsmouth will be closed all week due to planned engineering works. Please be sure to check southwesternrailway.com for details on changes to train journeys if a few of your plans may be disrupted. For any further updates, you can reach us by phone at 01730 555 500 or contact us through our website at shineradio.uk. That's all from Jack at the Travel Desk for now. Enjoy your Thursday and make it shine.
1: 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It's the Money Minute with Sheen Stickland, Chartered Accountants.
4: A number of young people neither working nor learning could reach 1.25 million within the next 5 years. That from a review that's warning we could see a lost generation. While currently around 1 in 8 people aged 16 to 24 in the UK are not in education, employment or training, this new report says that could rise to 1 in 6 young people by 2031. Digital bank Monzo is muscling into the mobile phone market by launching a phone plan that gets cheaper the longer a customer stays. Customers of the bank can join a waiting list for the mobile service that's built on the Virgin O2 network and will be rolled out in the summer. Monzo's entry into the market is set to intensify competition amongst providers who are already being challenged by newer players such as Revolut and Klarna. And Jellycat is suing toy store Hamleys and retail chain Next at the High Court. That from filings which show the cuddly toy company, founded in London in 1999, filed separate claims against the firms on Friday. The case is thought to concern allegations of goods being passed off and trademarks.
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1: We all know that the library has books, but did you know it has e-books and audiobooks as well? In fact, Hampshire Libraries has an app for this called BorrowBox. BorrowBox has over 20,000 books which can be borrowed. Everything from Charles Dickens and Shakespeare to the latest gripping crime thrillers and science fiction novels. It also offers a vast selection of audiobooks. On top of this, it also has a number of magazines and newspapers. It's worth noting, if you have accounts with other libraries which use BorrowBox, you can simply add them as a secondary library in the same app. It's never been easier to relax with a good book.
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0: 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What's on in the Petersphere?
2: Whether you fancy a trip to the theatre, a film or a wander around the market, I'm Hannah with a few events taking place around the Petersphere. Beedale School brings its summer play to Beedale's Theatre on Church Road in Steep on Monday the 1st of June from 7 until 9 in the evening and again on Tuesday afternoon from 2:30 until 4:30. Also on Tuesday the 2nd, the Phoenix Theatre and Arts Centre in Borden is screening The Roses from 2:30, starring Olivia Colman and Benedict Cumberbatch. It's a darkly comic take on a marriage that becomes a battleground. Then on Friday the 5th and Saturday the 6th of June, the Phoenix presents Butterfly, starting at 7:30 each evening. Inspired by the life of pioneering entomologist Eleanor Glanville, the play reimagines her story in the present day. And on Sunday the 7th, the Hampshire Farmers Market returns to the square in Petersfield between 10 and 2. You'll find plenty more local events on our events guide at shineradio.uk/events.
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1: Young people are facing an unemployment crisis. A report by former Health Minister Alan Milburn, commissioned by the government, says it's the biggest challenge facing the country. It comes as figures show the number of under-24s not in work or education has topped 1 million, and he thinks it'll get worse.
2: If the current trajectory continues, within 5 years, we forecast in this report that today's 1 in 8 young people who are NEET will climb to 1 in 6. We are at risk of a lost generation.
1: Well, the government has pledged to tackle the issue. A teenage boy has become the 10th person to die by drowning in this week's heatwave. Emergency services were called to water near Dartford in Kent yesterday afternoon. The teenager's body was recovered at the scene. It's not been treated as suspicious. A former supply teacher has admitted taking more than 100 upskirt photos of school children. 36-year-old Abu Salih Rahman worked at schools across northwest England and admitted 21 offences at Bolton Crown Court. He was arrested last year when a parent raised a concern after seeing a picture online. A man's been found guilty of murdering a student with a Sikh ceremonial knife. Henry Nowak was stabbed 5 times in the attack in Essex back in December. 23-year-old Vikram Digwar claimed afterwards he'd been the victim of a racist attack, something police described as a wicked lie. Now, waiting times for young people to get mental health treatments have hit record levels. That's according to the charity Young Minds. Their spokesman Paul Noblet says there's lots that needs addressing to tackle it.
3: The government also needs to look at what are the drivers of poor mental health in young people? How do we tackle online harms? How do we tackle issues like living in poor housing? And crucially also at this time of year, how do we reduce some of the academic stress on young people, maybe moving away from that final exam system that we have at GCSE and A-levels?
1: And in football, England forward Anthony Gordon's closing in on a move to Barcelona. He's gone there for a medical ahead of a £69 million move from Newcastle. From Radio News Hub, I'm Phil Towers.
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5: I'm Mike Waddington at Petersfield Shine Radio. People on Petersfield Heath with severe disabilities are still waiting for the loo, Stephen Martin reports.
6: A specialist changing places facility on Petersfield Heath was supposed to open last year, but despite a budget of £255,000, the project is still not done. The rest of the block was opened in September by the Deputy Mayor of Petersfield, Jamie Matthews. He led an official ribbon-cutting ceremony behind the Plump Duck. Toilets for men, women and a baby changing facility are being used every day, but people with severe disabilities are being made to wait. 6 months after the grand opening, the changing place's door remains locked and barricaded by a barrier. Minutes of meetings held by Petersfield Town Council's Sports, Recreation and Environment Committee described the situation as a contractual matter. The delayed facility is supposed to be the second changing places toilet in Petersfield. The first was opened in 2024 in the Waitrose car park.
5: Harry has some local job opportunities.
7: The Half Moon in Petersfield is looking for front of house staff at £10.85 to £12.71 an hour. Application questions include, are you over the age of 18 and are you available to work during the core day of 11 till 3? The pub with no name in Petersfield is looking for a highly skilled and motivated chef to join their dynamic kitchen team. The ideal candidate will possess extensive culinary experience and a passion for delivering exceptional food and service. This role offers an exciting opportunity to contribute to a vibrant hospitality environment, ensuring the highest standards of food quality, safety and presentation are maintained at all times. The Old Dairy Farm Nursery in Petersfield is looking for a forest school teacher for £14 to £16 an hour. The position is inspired by the Reggio Emilia approach. Their setting is unique, beautiful and perfect for those who share a love of the outdoors, the countryside and working with early years children.
0: Petersfield's weather with Hector's, where gentlemen and now ladies can step out in style whatever the weather.
6: Dry and warm again through the day in Petersfield. Plenty of sunshine, but there will be more cloud around than we've seen in recent days. Temperatures topping out at 26 today and high UV levels too. Sunset is at 4 minutes past nine with a mild night to follow. Temperatures will slip back to 15 degrees overnight, and tomorrow we can expect more of the same. Don't forget to water the flowers.
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1: Want to get to Midhurst? There are actually three bus routes which can take you there. If you're in Petersfield and see the 91, 92 or 93, all of these will take you to Midhurst, although their routes are slightly different. All three stop in Sheet and Rogate at the start of their journey, although after this they take different routes. The 92, which is the most common, heads straight to Trotton before continuing on to Stedham and Midhurst. The 91 first goes to Nyward, South and East Harting and Elstead, before reaching Stedham and Midhurst. Finally, the 93, which only runs Wednesdays, stops in Borden, Milland, Redford and Woolbedding, before terminating in Midhurst. The route runs 8 times per day towards Midhurst and 7 towards Petersfield. Please note that while the 92 takes only 25 minutes, the other two routes take nearly double that. So if you're in a hurry, make sure you're getting on the right bus.
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1: I bring her coffee in the morning. 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
1: Fears of a lost generation of young people, more than a million, not working or learning for the first time in over a decade.
2: It's one thing to be ignorant about a problem. It's quite another to be neglectful. For far too long in our country, the NEET crisis has been swept under the carpet.
1: A review out today by former Health Minister Alan Milburn says the UK's youth unemployment crisis is costing the country £125 billion a year, but he says the impact is more than that.
2: But the principal cost isn't borne by the taxpayer, it's borne by the young person. Being NEET has a long-term scarring impact. Cost to their confidence, cost to their health, cost to their future income.
1: The government says these stark findings are why they're taking action. The body of a teenage boy has been recovered from open water in Kent. It's the 10th water-related death of this week's heatwave. Emergency services were called to the site in Swanscombe near Dartmouth yesterday. It's not being treated as suspicious. Meanwhile, thousands of people in Kent remain without water supply today. South East Water says reservoir locations, people nearby whose taps still work, are being urged to use them for essential reasons only. Next, the government says it's fully committed to releasing all the files relating to the appointment of Lord Mandelson. It's amid reports his links with Russia, China and Israel were raised beforehand. MPs demanded the documents be released after claims some would be withheld on security grounds. A man's been found guilty of murdering a student with a Sikh ceremonial knife. Henry Nowak was stabbed 5 times in the attack in Essex back in December. 23-year-old Vikram Digwar claimed afterwards he'd been the victim of a racist attack, something police described as a wicked lie. Football now, and Scotland head coach Steve Clarke signed a 4-year extension. He's about to lead his side into its first World Cup this century. His contract now takes him through to the end of the next one. And the Prime Minister's joined calls for the Champions League final to be free to watch on telly this weekend. Starmer says it's important to put fans first. From Radio News Hub, I'm Phil Towers.
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3: I'm Mike Waddington at Petersfield Shine Radio. Chris Page hands over the chain of office as council elect new mayor tonight. Petersfield will have a new mayor tonight, and outgoing mayor Chris Page tells us why he's enjoyed this 300 hours community engagement in office and feeling the weight of office for the second oldest mayoralty in Hampshire. He also raised £1,600 for the Scouts and Winton House.
4: First order of business tonight is to elect a new chairman or new mayor. You know, I got a lot of advice from former mayors to try and tell me how much work is involved, and I thought they were really overselling it. I really did. How wrong I was. Being a working man, full-time job, and trying to fit my mayoral role around that, as well as my family life, has been really, really difficult. I'm around 300 hours of community engagement, and that doesn't include all of the meetings that I sit in with different levels of authority. Burden it may well have been, but I've enjoyed absolutely every second of it. Sat in so many AGMs, and you get so humbled by the passion that people have for their organisations. It gets quite emotional at times.
3: Listen to the full interview at shineradio.uk. Roger Petch takes a leap for dementia-friendly Petersfield. A member of the Dementia Choir did a tandem parachute jump at the beginning of May and raised £1,500 for dementia-friendly Petersfield. Audrey Mawson says the money will go to their activities, like the choir and their walking football tournament on the 27th of June.
5: Roger Petch, who actually volunteers at the choir, he's done a tandem jump for us. I believe he's raised about nearly £1,500, which is fantastic. In the past, he's done, I think, the Great South Run and raised. But he said that the training's quite hard for that because it's ongoing. He thought this would be easier, but rather him than me jumping out of a plane. 27th of June, we're holding a dementia walking football tournament.
3: People with dementia come along and play these games.
5: They play, and they play the football, and they also do the bowls. Mm-hmm. So it's very inclusive, because we're looking for teams to play the dementia walking football, and there's not many dementia walking football teams out there.
3: There's more from Audrey at shineradio.uk.
0: Petersfield's weather with Hector's, where gentlemen and now ladies can step out in style
6: whatever the weather.
7: Dry and warm again through the day in Petersfield. Plenty of sunshine, but there will be more cloud around than we've seen in recent days. Temperatures topping out at 26 today and high.

0: UV levels too. Sunset is at 9:04 with a mild night to follow. Temperatures will slip back to 15 degrees overnight, and tomorrow we can expect more of the same. Don't forget to water the flowers.
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3: Whether you fancy a trip to the theatre, a film or a wander around the market, I'm Hannah with a few events taking place around the Petersphere. Beedale School brings its summer play to Beedale's Theatre on Church Road in Steep on Monday the 1st of June from 7 until 9 in the evening and again on Tuesday afternoon from 2:30 until 4:30. Also on Tuesday the 2nd, the Phoenix Theatre and Arts Centre in Borden is screening The Roses from 2:30, starring Olivia Colman and Benedict Cumberbatch. It's a darkly comic take on a marriage that becomes a battleground. Then on Friday the 5th and Saturday the 6th of June, the Phoenix presents Butterfly, starting at 7:30 each evening. Inspired by the life of pioneering entomologist Eleanor Glanville, the play reimagines her story in the present day. And on Sunday the 7th, the Hampshire Farmers Market returns to the square in Petersfield between 10 and 2. You'll find plenty more local events on our events guide at shineradio.uk/events.
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Max is off to France, judging again, and finds that Bordeaux is falling a little short. I, on the other hand, am off to Cornwall and Camel Valley. 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
1: Young people are facing an unemployment crisis. A report by former Health Minister Alan Milburn, commissioned by the government, says it's the biggest challenge facing the country. It comes as figures show the number of under-24s not in work or education has topped a million, and he thinks it'll get worse.
2: If the current trajectory continues within 5 years, we forecast in this report that today's 1 in 8 young people who are NEET will climb to 1 in 6. We are at risk of a lost generation.
1: Shadow Work and Pension Secretary Helen Whatley thinks the government need to take urgent action.
3: It is a hard fact that while it's harder to get a job at the moment, it is unfortunately easier, and for many people they're better off if they're claiming benefits. So welfare reform isn't the whole answer, but it is an important part of the answer to this problem.
1: A Sikh man's been found guilty of the murder of an 18-year-old university student. Vikram Digwa stabbed Henry Noack 5 times with a Sikh Kirpan ceremonial knife with a 21-centimetre blade. When police arrived at the scene, Digwa told officers he was the victim of a racist attack, meaning they ignored the student's pleas for help. Deputy Chief Constable Robert France says it's a tragedy that officers misread the situation.
4: Henry was the victim of this crime, and the fact that officers took several minutes to realise what had happened and to start to give Henry a first aid is something that I deeply regret. But they were operating with far less information than we have now, on the basis of lies. The pathologist has been clear that there's nothing they could have done that night that would have saved Henry's life.
1: Two teenage boys have died in separate incidents in Kent and Oxford, bringing the total of water-related deaths during the recent heatwave to 11. The body of a boy was recovered from a pond in Swanscombe in Kent, and a 14-year-old boy died in the River Thames in Oxford. An online retailer, Temu, has been hit with a multi-million pound fine by the EU. They're accused of not doing enough to protect shoppers from illegal goods. That's the latest from Radio News Hub. I'm David Hall.
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7: I'm Mike Waddington at Petersfield Shine Radio. People on Petersfield Heath with severe disabilities are still waiting for the loo, Stephen Martin reports.
8: A specialist changing places facility on Petersfield Heath was supposed to open last year, but despite a budget of £255,000, the project is still not done. The rest of the block was opened in September by the Deputy Mayor of Petersfield, Jamie Matthews. He led an official ribbon-cutting ceremony behind the Plump Duck. Toilets for men, women and a baby-changing facility are being used every day, but people with severe disabilities are being made to wait. 6 months after the grand opening, the changing place's door remains locked and barricaded by a barrier. Minutes of meetings held by Petersfield Town Council's Sports, Recreation and Environment Committee describe the situation as a contractual matter. The delayed facility is supposed to be the second changing places toilet in Petersfield. The first was opened in 2024 in the Waitrose car park.
7: Harry has some local job opportunities.
9: The Half Moon in Petersfield is looking for front of house staff for £10.85 to £12.71 an hour. Application questions include, are you over the age of 18 and are you available to work during the core day of 11 till 3? The pub with no name in Petersfield is looking for a highly skilled and motivated chef to join their dynamic kitchen team. The ideal candidate will possess extensive culinary experience and a passion for delivering exceptional food and service. This role offers an exciting opportunity to contribute to a vibrant hospitality environment, ensuring the highest standards of food quality, safety and presentation are maintained at all times. The Old Dairy Farm Nursery in Petersfield is looking for a forest school teacher for £14 to £16 an hour. The position is inspired by the Reggio Emilia approach. Their setting is unique, beautiful and perfect for those who share a love of the outdoors, the countryside and working with early years children.
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10: In Petersfield's town centre, there are currently some repair and maintenance works taking place along Pullens Lane. Two-way traffic control systems are in place whilst the works are in progress. Some carriageway patching works are expected to be in progress along Winchester Road today between 9:30 a.m. and 4 p.m. A multi-way traffic control system will be in place along the road whilst the works are being carried out. In Sheet, School Lane is currently closed off to traffic while some repair and maintenance works are in progress there. A diversion route is currently available along Inman's Lane, London Road, Rams Hill, King's Fernston Lane, Long Road and Waterworks Road. In Liss, Old School Lane has been closed off to traffic while some repair and maintenance works have been taking place there. These works are expected to be finished today and the road should be open again as normal afterwards. In Liphook, London Road is currently closed at the roundabout near the square to allow for some repair and maintenance works to be carried out there. This evening, if you're travelling between Longmoor and Hogs Back on the A3, please note that the carriageway there will be closed off overnight from 9 p.m. onwards to allow for some resurfacing works to take place there. And lastly, as a reminder, please note the railway lines between Havant and Portsmouth will be closed all week due to planned engineering works. Please be sure to check southwesternrailway.com for details on changes to train journeys if a few of your plans may be disrupted. For any further updates, you can reach us by phone at 01730 555 500 or contact us through our website at shineradio.uk. That's all from Jack at the Travel Desk for now. Enjoy your Thursday and make it
0: 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Petersfield's weather with Hector's, where gentlemen and now ladies can step out in style, whatever the weather.
8: Mild and dry overnight with temperatures slipping back to something like 15 degrees by dawn. The sun's up just before 5 and Friday's looking dry and bright in the main with some cloud but plenty of sunshine. Temperatures climbing to 24 degrees in light westerly winds. Just the chance of an odd shower in the afternoon. Otherwise, another day worthy of sunscreen and shorts.
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1: St. Peter's Church is Petersfield's main Anglican church, which backs onto the square. The vicar, Will Hughes, leads three services every Sunday, although the nature of these vary. The first service, which takes place at 8 a.m, is a said service, which means it is shorter at just half an hour and doesn't have any hymns, although communion is taken. At 9:30 is the main service, during which communion is also taken, although more accessible modern language is used and hymns are sung. The first Sunday of the month is their all-age service, meaning that it is designed to be accessible to young children, while the third Sunday incorporates a Sunday school for children, after which they complete the service with the rest of the congregation. There is also an evening service every Sunday from 6 p.m. On the first and fifth Sundays, it's another said service. On the second and fourth, it's a choral service. And on the third, it's a more informal service with modern hymns. There is also a morning prayer at 9 a.m. from Monday to Saturday. We've put a link to their website at shineradio.uk.

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3: Come on, Petersfield, let's build a band. A beat from Dragon Street and a snare from the square. A bass from Penn's Place, a gliss from Liss and a fill from Bell Hill. Ooh, some vocals from Us Locals and the Dave Gilmore of Tilmore.
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Susie Wilde. And every month, Tim O'Kelly from One Tree Books and I talk about what we love to read, with latest gossip and his recommendations for what's hot off the press. 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
1: More than a million young people are facing an unemployment crisis. A new report found so-called NEETs, those not in employment, education or training, is at its highest level for 12 years. Former Health Minister Alan Milburn, who authored the report, says we need to do more to help young people.
2: But the principal cost isn't borne by the taxpayer. It's borne by the young person. Being NEET has a long-term scarring impact. Cost to their confidence, cost to their health, cost to their future income.
1: The Prime Minister says the report is sobering and the government needs to take action. Head of Young People at the IPPR, Ellie Harris, says there are several reasons behind the trend.
3: Suspensions are at record highs and young people are no longer engaging with school or with society in the ways that they used to. That doesn't mean they don't want to, but it does mean they need different and more support to enable them to participate fully.
1: A Sikh man's been found guilty of the murder of an 18-year-old university student. Vikram Digwar stabbed Henry Nowak five times with a Sikh ceremonial knife. A woman who murdered her 19-day-old baby in a violent attack has been jailed for life. Nicola Blaine from Inverclyde tried to claim another child was responsible for her daughter's death. The number of water-related deaths in the current heatwave stands at 11. Two teenagers are the latest victims, having been found in separate incidents in Kent and Oxford. A former supply teacher has pleaded guilty to taking more than 100 upskirt photos of pupils. 36-year-old Abdu Sali Rahman, who worked at schools across the northwest, has admitted 21 offences at Bolton Crown Court. Detective Sergeant Simon France says protecting children is their highest priority.
4: Reports like this will cause understandable concern and anxiety in our school communities. However, throughout the investigation, young victims have been at the forefront of our inquiries and our decision makers.
1: And Serena Williams is in discussions about a potential return to competitive tennis. That's the latest from Radio News Hub. I'm David Hall.
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6: I'm Mike Waddington at Petersfield Shine Radio. Chris Page hands over the chain of office as council elect new mayor tonight. Petersfield will have a new mayor tonight, and outgoing mayor Chris Page tells us why he's enjoyed this 300 hours community engagement in office and feeling the weight of office for the second oldest mayoralty in Hampshire. He also raised £1,600 for the Scouts and Winton House.
7: First order of business tonight is to elect a new chairman or new mayor. You know, I got a lot of advice from former mayors to try and tell me how much work is involved, and I thought they were really overselling it. I really did. How wrong I was. Being a working man, full-time job, and trying to fit my mayoral role around that, as well as my family life, it's been really, really difficult. I'm around the 300 hours of community engagement, and that doesn't include all of the meetings that I sit in with different levels of authority. Burden it may well have been, but I've enjoyed absolutely every second of it. Sat in so many AGMs, and you get so humbled by the passion that people have for their organisations. Gets quite emotional at times.
6: Listen to the full interview at shineradio.uk. Roger Petch takes a leap for dementia-friendly Petersfield. A member of the Dementia Choir did a tandem parachute jump at the beginning of May and raised £1,500 for dementia-friendly Petersfield. Audrey Mawson says the money will go to their activities, like the choir, and their walking football tournament on the 27th of June.
8: Roger Petch, who had to be volunteers at the choir, he's done a tandem jump for us. I believe he's raised about nearly £1,500, which is fantastic. In the past, he's done, I think, the Great South Run and raised. But he said that the training's quite hard for that because it's ongoing. He thought this would be easier, but rather him than me jumping out of a plane. 27th of June, we're holding a dementia walking football tournament.
6: People with dementia come along and play these games.
8: They play, and they play the football, and they also do the bowls. Mm-hmm. So it's very inclusive, because we're looking for teams to play the dementia walking football, and there's not many dementia walking football teams out there.
6: There's more from Audrey at shineradio.uk. People on Petersfield Heath with severe disabilities are still waiting for the loo, Stephen Martin reports.
9: A specialist changing places facility on Petersfield Heath was supposed to open last year, but despite a budget of £255,000, the project is still not done. The rest of the block was opened in September by the Deputy Mayor of Petersfield, Jamie Matthews. He led an official ribbon-cutting ceremony behind the Plump Duck. Toilets for men, women and a baby-changing facility are being used every day, but people with severe disabilities are being made to wait. 6 months after the grand opening, the changing place's door remains locked and barricaded by a barrier. Minutes of meetings held by Petersfield Town Council's Sports, Recreation and Environment Committee describe the situation as a contractual matter. The delayed facility is supposed to be the second changing places toilet in Petersfield. The first was opened in 2024 in the Waitrose car park.
6: Harry has some local job opportunities.
10: The Half Moon in Petersfield is looking for front of house staff for £10.85 to £12.71 an hour. Application questions include, are you over the age of 18 and are you available to work during the core day of 11 till 3? The pub with no name in Petersfield is looking for a highly skilled and motivated chef to join their dynamic kitchen team. The ideal candidate will possess extensive culinary experience and a passion for delivering exceptional food and service. This role offers an exciting opportunity to contribute to a vibrant hospitality environment, ensuring the highest standards of food quality, safety and presentation are maintained at all times. The Old Dairy Farm Nursery in Petersfield is looking for a forest school teacher for £14 to £16 an hour. The position is inspired by the Reggio Emilia approach. Their setting is unique, beautiful and perfect for those who share a love of the outdoors, the countryside and working with early years children.
0: Petersfield's weather with Hector's, where gentlemen and now ladies can step out in style, whatever the weather.
9: Mild and dry overnight with temperatures slipping back to something like 15 degrees by dawn. The sun's up just before 5 and Friday's looking dry and bright in the main with some cloud but plenty of sunshine. Temperatures climbing to 24 degrees in light westerly winds. Just the chance of an odd shower in the afternoon. Otherwise, another day worthy of sunscreen and shorts.
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11: In Petersfield's town centre, there are currently some repair and maintenance works taking place along Pullens Lane. Two-way traffic control systems are in place whilst the works are in progress. Some carriageway patching works are expected to be in progress along Winchester Road today between 9:30 a.m. and 4 p.m. A multi-way traffic control system will be in place along the road whilst the works are being carried out. In Sheet, School Lane is currently closed off to traffic while some repair and maintenance works are in progress there. A diversion route is currently available along Inman's Lane, London Road, Rams Hill, King's Fernston Lane, Long Road and Waterworks Road. In Liss, Old School Lane has been closed off to traffic while some repair and maintenance works have been taking place there. These works are expected to be finished today and the road should be open again as normal afterwards. In Liphook, London Road is currently closed at the roundabout near the square to allow for some repair and maintenance works to be carried out there. This evening, if you're travelling between Longmoor and Hogs Back on the A3, please note that the carriageway there will be closed off overnight from 9 p.m. onwards to allow for some resurfacing works to take place there. And lastly, as a reminder, please note that the railway lines between Havant and Portsmouth will be closed all week due to planned engineering works. Please be sure to check southwesternrailway.com for details on changes to train journeys if a few of your plans may be disrupted. For any further updates, you can reach us by phone at 01730 555 500 or contact us through our website at shineradio.uk. That's all from Jack at the Travel Desk for now. Enjoy your Thursday and make it shine.
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3: Whether you fancy a trip to the theatre, a film or a wander around the market, I'm Hannah with a few events taking place around the Petersphere. Beedale School brings its summer play to Beedale's Theatre on Church Road in Steep on Monday the 1st of June from 7 until 9 in the evening, and again on Tuesday afternoon from 2:30 until 4:30. Also on Tuesday the 2nd, the Phoenix Theatre and Arts Centre in Borden is screening The Roses from 2:30, starring Olivia Colman and Benedict Cumberbatch. It's a darkly comic take on a marriage that becomes a battleground. Then on Friday the 5th and Saturday the 6th of June, the Phoenix presents Butterfly, starting at 7:30 each evening. Inspired by the life of pioneering entomologist Eleanor Glanville, the play reimagines her story in the present day. And on Sunday the 7th, the Hampshire Farmers Market returns to the square in Petersfield between 10 and 2. You'll find plenty more local events on our events guide at shineradio.uk/events.
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1: You broke my heart, cause I couldn't dance. 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

0: 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I'm Tim Rogers, here with 2 hours of great country music, old and new, right here at Petersfield Shine Radio.
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2: The number of people out of work and education has hit a 12-year high. A new report has found more than a million aged between 16 to 24 are NEET, not in education, employment or training. Report author Alan Milburn, a former Labour minister, says there are fears of a lost generation.
3: Far too many young people are reaching adulthood only to find the door to opportunity closed. Aspirations thwarted, confidence drained, futures narrowed before they've properly begun.
2: Prime Minister Sir Keir Starmer has called the report sobering. Two more teenage boys have died in the latest heatwave water-related deaths. They were discovered in separate incidents in Kent and Oxford, bringing the total to 11. Iran says it's targeted an American airbase after fresh US strikes. The Iranian missile launch comes after the US shot down Iranian drones over the Strait of Hormuz. And online retailer Temu's been hit with a multi-million pound fine by the EU. That's the latest from Radio News. Up, I'm David Hall.
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1: Petersfield's weather with Hector's, where gentlemen and now ladies can step out in style, whatever the weather.
6: Mild and dry overnight with temperatures slipping back to something like 15 degrees by dawn. The sun's up just before 5 and Friday's looking dry and bright in the main with some cloud but plenty of sunshine. Temperatures climbing to 24 degrees in light westerly winds. Just the chance of an odd shower in the afternoon. Otherwise, another day worthy of sunscreen and shorts.
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It's Tim Rogers Country again. Good to have your company for the next 2 hours, I hope. And that's a memory from perennial favourite Gene Watson. Ain't no fun to be alone in San Antone, proving he can swing with the very best of them. Get set for more of the best from the best, new and old, like this latest release from Joe Nichols.

Well, back in 2011, Randy Travis released an album. Good one, too. It was called the 25th Anniversary Album. And on it were various guests, including that young lady, Carrie Underwood. Joining Randy on an old hit song of his, Is It Still Over? And that album was released to celebrate the 25th anniversary of his debut album, which was Storms of Life back in 1986. Before that, watch out for a new album from Joe Nichols. Always a guarantee of quality country from Joe. There's a track from it, though, called High Notes. I can't tell you the name of the album as yet, but I can tell you it's his 12th. Due out late 26 or early 27. Worth waiting for. All right, here's the calendar. And on the 25th of May, Tom T. Hall was born, 1930. Leanne Rimes' recording of Blue entered the Billboard country charts in 1996. On the 26th, Jimmy Rogers died in 1934. Hank Williams Jr. was born in 1940.

2021, as did Ronnie Hawkins in 2022. On the 30th, fabulous sideman, instrumentalist, fiddle player, and altogether nice guy, Johnny Gimbel, one-time member of Bob Wills' Texas Playboys. He was born 1926, Winona Judd 62. On the 31st, the final date on the list, Johnny Paycheck, born 1938, Leanne Womack debuted on the Opry in 1997, Tommy Emmanuel, he's 71, and Paul Franklin, 72. A week in the world of country music, time to check out a couple of country birthdays.

Well, on Tim Rogers Country, we celebrate country birthdays as always. This week, it's the birthday of Winona. She's 62 this week. There she was from 1993, providing me and you probably with a great earworm, a wonderful chorus, Tell Me Why, and I defy you not to sing along with that one. Next up, Tommy Emmanuel, a man I've got to know a bit over the years, superb showman and guitarist. Tommy Emmanuel and Jason Isbell there, Deep River Blues. And of course, Tommy is known as Tommy Emmanuel CGP, an honor bestowed upon him in 1999 by Chet Atkins as a certified guitar player. And other recipients of that prestigious award include Jerry Reed, Steve Wariner, and you know what? Chet Atkins even gave the award to himself as well. Happy birthday, Tommy and Winona. Well, as always, we have a look at the top five country singles in America at the time of putting the show together. We're going to do that for you right now.

0: Ella Langley taking a tumble down to this week's five in the singles chart in America, and a song that spent a total of 19 weeks in the chart. The former number one for several weeks, Choosing Texas. More from Ella Langley a little later on. Meantime, how about some paycheck?
1: Take this!

I'm sitting in this beer joint down in Houston, Texas. Been drinking Colorado Kool-Aid and talking to some Mexicans. And we was, what's that you say? What's Colorado Kool-Aid? Well, it's a can of Coors brewed from a mountain stream. It'll set your head on fire and make your kidneys scream. Oh, it sure is fine. Yeah, we's having ourselves one of them real good times. But you know every beer joint that you've ever been in, some big mean drunk who just ain't got no friend. Sure enough, he wants to fight. Yeah, he's gonna whip everything in sight.

0: quick as a whistle, he began to slice. That big mean drunk stood back, his face full of tears, looking down at the floor in one of his ears. He cut that thing off even with a sideburn. You might say the little Mexican fella, he just didn't give a darn. But he was a gentleman about it. Bent over and with a halfway grin, picked it up and handed it back to him. He said, "Now, big man, you get the urge to spit a little beer, just open up your hand there and spit it in your own ear. Won't be no trouble that way." That's what I heard him say. Then I said, "Barmaid, set us up around that Colorado Kool-Aid. While you're up there, bring this big fella here a box of Band-Aids. Now let me tell you, if you're ever riding down in South Texas and decide to stop and drink some Colorado Kool-Aid, maybe talk to some Mexicans, and you get the urge to get a little tough, better make damn sure you got your knife-proof earmuffs. Hey, ain't that right, big man?" I said, "Ain't that right, big man?" "Ah, hell, he can't hear. Not on this side, anyway. He ain't got no ear. Hey, barmaid, bring us all a big tall glass of that Colorado Kool-Aid. How about it?" "How you doing, big man? Still got your ear there in your hand?"
1: Well, the duo played there for Johnny Paycheck from 1977, his biggest hit and, in fact, his only number one. It even became the title of a movie. Written by David Allan Coe, "Take This Job and Shove It." That was on the A side. On the B side, one of those tracks that Johnny always enjoyed playing on stage, and we certainly enjoyed listening to it as well. Johnny and Colorado Kool-Aid. You're with Petersfield's Shine Radio. Music for you as the Tim Rogers Country Show continues next.
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9: Hi folks, Susie Boggs here with Tim Rogers, where the music's just gotta be country.

Well, there's a fella who is worth watching out for in the next few months. His name is John Wood. His latest album is called Size of the Boat. There's the title track. It's also his current single. And I don't know about you, but I think that song is quite reminiscent of the late Jimmy Buffett, who even gets a mention in the song. John Wood, remember that name.

This week, back in 1976, Conway Twitty achieved his 21st country number one. It was with that song, After All the Good Is Gone. Number one this week in 1976.

was watching Vince Gill being interviewed by Charlie Worsham about his new releases, known as 50 Years From Home. And there's a track from the seventh in the series to be released to date. Not sure how many are going to be released, but they contain some fabulous Vince Gill tracks, new and old, demonstrating not just the vocal talents of Vince, but also his guitar playing as well. Celebrating 50 years in the business, watch out for that series of EPs. They're called 50 Years From Home. There's Vince, back when my world was blue. Let's have another look at that singles chart, shall we?

Number four this week, and it's Ella Langley again, and Be Her. That moves up one position in this week's chart, taken from her current album called Dandelion, which is really worth listening to. Ella Langley for the second time on the show today, and why not? All right, time for our first triple play now. Let's hear music from 62, 79, and 83. You

some of it's a little bit rough. Like Charlie Daniels' new day job, he's on TV selling stuff. George Jones quit drinking and the CMA made him number one on their TV show. The funny thing is he always was. They only discovered him about a year ago. Living legends are a dying breed. There's only a couple of us left.

Billy's out in California. I don't think he's going to be coming back. Him and Chris are out in Hollywood. They're trying to figure out how to act. Me and old Johnny Cash is going to write a movie. He's going to put all the rest of them to shame. He's going to be starring Dolly Parton. We're going to call it The Hunchfront of Notre Dame. Living lovers are a dying.

Well, I heard Johnny Paycheck got arrested, stealing antiques again. They caught him dragging Ralph Emery out the back door of WSN. And every month or so, we get a visit from Big Bad David Allen Cole. He comes to town to fight the system, double parks on Music Row. Living legends are a dying breed, lately the way I felt. I don't even know when I was going to live.

Tim Rogers Country, number one for country favourites, new and old. And looking at the old, there's our first triple play. It comes from Patsy Cline, first off, from 1962, When I Get Through With You, showing how they really saw Patsy not just as a country performer, but a lady who could do the figures on the pop charts as well. Patsy, When I Get Through With You. Next up, the late Johnny Rodriguez from 1979, one of his early hits, Down on the Rio Grande. And finally, Waylon Jennings taking a sideways glance at country music on Music Row in the 80s, and I suppose Nashville as well. Waylon from 1983, Living Legends. Let's have another look at the top five country singles in America. The Big Five, that's what we call it. And taking us up to the top of the hour, it's Tucker Wetmore.

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2: More than a million young people are facing an unemployment crisis. A new report found so-called NEETs, those not in employment, education or training, is at its highest level for 12 years. Former Health Minister Alan Milburn, who authored the report, says we need to do more to help young people.
3: But the principal cost isn't borne by the taxpayer. It's borne by the young person. Being NEET has a long-term scarring impact. Cost to their confidence, cost to their health, cost to their future income.
2: The Prime Minister says the report is sobering and the government needs to take more action. A woman who murdered her 19-day-old baby in a violent attack has been jailed for life. Nicola Blaine from Inverclyde tried to claim another child was responsible for her daughter's death. The number of water-related deaths in the current heatwave stands at 11. Two teenagers are the latest victims, having been found in separate incidents in Kent and Oxford. And Serena Williams is in discussions about a potential return to competitive tennis. That's the latest from Radio News Hub. I'm David Hall.
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1: Petersfield's weather with Hector's, where gentlemen and now ladies can step out in style, whatever the weather.
5: Mild and dry overnight with temperatures slipping back to something like 15 degrees by dawn. The sun's up just before 5 and Friday's looking dry and bright in the main with some cloud but plenty of sunshine. Temperatures climbing to 24 degrees in light westerly winds. Just the chance of an odd shower in the afternoon. Otherwise, another day worthy of sunscreen and shorts.
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But what about that? The voice sounds familiar, doesn't it? It's the daughter of Tanya Tucker, Layla Tucker, yet to make a hit record, but from 2024, from her tribute to the music of Merle Haggard, Hold On To My Coat, that's Layla Tucker, and I take a lot of pride in what I am.

night without you is a hell of a price to pay. But it would be so wrong to leave you on while a lifetime slips away. So I'd rather

Well, there's a memory from the 70s and 80s, Joe's Son, and a track from him from 1979. Joe was a frequent visitor not only to the UK but to Europe generally. He left us in 2019, sadly, but he had a legion of fans over here. He was one of the first people to have a chart hit with Old Flames, Don't Hold a Candle to You. Didn't go top five, but it got top 20. Joe's Son from 79 there, I'd Rather Go On Hurting. Our next triple play now, looking at classics from 73, 89, and then 1996.

Tim Rogers Country, a one-stop shop for great country music, old and new. Music and memories there from Mel Street, first off, from 1973, Walk Softly on the Bridges. And then as we went to the back end of the 80s, there were the Kentucky Headhunters with one of their hit records, Dumas Walker. In fact, Dumas Walker was a real-life Tennessee store owner that they revered for some reason or another. Great song, and one of those songs that the line dancers used to attach themselves to. 1989, Dumas Walker. Finally, the hit duo Brooks and Dunn from 1996, My Maria.

Kenny Rogers on Tim Rogers Country, his rightful place, of course, from 1986, the song that was number one this week in that year. It was, in fact, his 18th number one. You've just been listening to Tomb of the Unknown Love. From yesterday's hits, let's go to today's and another look at the Big Five.

Well, there you have the former number one for Luke Combs, Sleepless in a Hotel Room. He's slipped to this week's number two. That's what you've just been listening to. More from the charts and the complete top 10 rundown very soon. Flashback!

I do love the music of Little Jimmy Dickens. I had the pleasure of meeting him a couple of times backstage at the Grand Ole Opry, and what a personality he was, and almost like an encyclopedia of country music. He met everyone and often talked fondly about his friends in the business. There it was from 1958, Me and My Big Loud Mouth. And that was recorded on the 16th of April, 1958, sometime between 7 and 10 o'clock at the Bradley Film and Recording Studio, 16th Avenue South in Nashville. Little Jimmy Dickens there, Harold Bradley on guitar, Grady Martin on guitar, Buddy Emmons playing some very tasty steel guitar there, and Tommy Jackson fiddle. A track from the vaults there, and why not? Little Jimmy Dickens from 1958. Another triple play now, looking over our shoulder at 1980, 1992, and then 2000.

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Great music and memories on Tim Rogers Country. And you know what? I love turning up these old songs for you. And we certainly put a lot into the program, along with some good new releases too, of course. But first off, on this occasion, Tom T. Hall from 1980, The Old Side of Town. And that was followed by Ricky Van Shelton from 1992, Backroads. And then finally, one of my favorite Sarah Evans tracks from 2000. Always loved the orchestra arrangements at the end, sounding not unlike the Beatles' Sgt. Pepper tracks. But Sarah there, and Born to Fly.

Well, I'm pleased to report the word on the net is that Brad Paisley has got a new project in the making. It's going to be called Tackle Box, and I'll be telling you more about that as the weeks go by. But there's a sample track, a good taster track, that one. This Town Ain't Small Enough. Brad Paisley. Listen out for more. All right, here's your top 10 rundown. At number 10, Jason Aldean, Don't Tell On Me. Number 9, Megan Maroney, Beautiful Things. Number 8, Josh Ross, Hate How You Look. Number 7, Jordan Davis, Turn This Truck Around. Number 6, Ridey Green, Change My Mind. Number 5, Ella Langley, Choosing Texas. Number 4, Ella Langley, Be Her. Number 3, Tucker Wetmore, Brunette. Number 2, Luke Combs, Sleepless in a Hotel Room. And I'm pleased to report, Cody Johnson is number 1, moving up 3 places, and The Fall.

So Cody Johnson there with The Fall. That's his third number one, in fact, and it's taken from the deluxe version of his current album called Leather. Always loved the music of Cody Johnson. Hope you enjoyed it too. Well, that's about it from me. Thanks for your company for the past 2 hours. This has been Tim Rogers Country, and I've been Tim Rogers, and we'll do it all again for you next week, just with different tracks. And time to leave you with more of those great classic songs that are always worth another airing. Speak again soon.

0: After the news, Shine Radio continues with more music. Duncan Barks is here with an hour of jazz and blues next.
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2: Sir Keir Starmer's pledging to help more than a million youngsters who are out of work and out of education. A new report by former Labour Health Secretary Alan Milburn has found job and career opportunities for those aged between 16 and 24 are shrinking, and one in six are set to be out of work, education or training within 5 years. But the PM's vowing to tackle the issue.
3: We asked Alan Milburn to do this report because I've been really worried about young people and the number of them that are out of work. This is a real sobering report, and we cannot afford, we will not allow, a lost generation, and so we'll work with Alan on what more needs to be done.
2: Meanwhile, the PM's hit back at criticism from Tony Blair, who's accused his government of having no coherent plan. Sir Keir insists he's made the right policy choices, pointing to recent economic growth figures and falling NHS waiting lists. Nicola Sturgeon says she was public appearance since Murrell pleaded guilty to embezzling more than £400,000 from the SNP. Scotland's former First Minister says she was coming to terms with being married to someone she did not know at all. A Sikh man who used a ceremonial sword to stab an 18-year-old university student has been found guilty of his murder. Vikram Digwa told police he was the victim of a racist attack by Henry Nowak, which meant officers initially ignored the student's pleas for help as he lay dying. Deputy Chief Constable Robert France says it's a tragic case.
4: Only one person is responsible for killing Henry, and that's the man who stabbed him. That man lied to officers, and I have no doubt that that contributed to their not immediately understanding what had taken place. Within 3 minutes of being with Henry, they had realised, and they were starting to give him first aid.
2: And it's not just the UK that's experiencing soaring temperatures. Portugal set a new hottest day in May record with 40.3 degrees Celsius recorded. That's the latest from Radio News Hub. I'm David Hall.
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1: Petersfield's weather with Hector's, where gentlemen and now ladies can step out in style, whatever the weather.
6: Mild and dry overnight with temperatures slipping back to something like 15 degrees by dawn. The sun's up just before 5 and Friday's looking dry and bright in the main with some cloud but plenty of sunshine. Temperatures climbing to 24 degrees in light westerly winds. Just the chance of an odd shower in the afternoon. Otherwise, another day.

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the unmistakable Ray Charles. That, of course, is Georgia on My Mind. Before that, Ella Fitzgerald, Ella's version of Stormy Weather. And it was the Count Basie Orchestra and their version of the theme from Goldfinger, which was the James Bond 007 film that I think featured the character Pussy Galore. Let's change it up a couple of gears. Here comes Stanley Turrentine on the Strange Fruit Jazz Show on Petersfield's Shine Radio.

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1: Yeah, Pappy.
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Got me a half pint, about half past two. Way I'll spin, you know what I want to do. Got me a pint, about half past four. Felt so good.

you've ever seen the musical Five Guys Named Mo, based on the songs and words and lyrics of Louis Jordan, that track will be familiar to you. What's the Use in Getting Sober When You're Gonna Get Drunk Again, performed there by Joe Jackson. And before that, you heard the American tenor saxophonist Harold Land and a composition called In the Back, In the Corner, In the Dark. And starting off that set of three, it was Stanley Turrentine from an album that was released on the Blue Note record label in 1967, the album called The Spoiler. You heard The Magilla.

The Strange Truth Jazz Show here at Petersfield Shine Radio. You've just heard Nicola Conte and Caravan. Before that, Nina Simone, her version of the classic song The Look of Love, which was written by Burt Bacharach and Hal David. So many different versions of that song that have been recorded over the decades, but I think Nina's version is one of the best. And we started off that set with Julie London and Blues in the Night. That's it for me. For this week, thank you for hanging around. I'm back here on Petersfield Shine Radio, same time next week with more glorious, carefully curated and hand-picked jazz and blues. I'll leave you with this from Diana Krall, and this is called A Blossom Fell.

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8: Job and career opportunities for young people are shrinking and we're in danger of losing a generation. That's according to a review by former Minister Alan Milburn, who's found more than 1 million young people are not in education, employment or training. Shadow Work and Pensions Secretary Helen Whatley says it's time ministers took action.
9: The government's already had 2 years to be tackling this problem. Instead, they've made it worse. And we've got a report which, yes, usefully brings together lots of the data, paints how serious the picture is, but has absolutely no solutions, no policies, no plans to fix it.
8: Sir Keir Starmer says the report is sobering and the government will do more to help young people. A woman who murdered her 19-day-old daughter in a violent and brutal attack has been jailed for at least 19 years. Nicole Blaine from Greenock in Inverclyde killed her infant daughter Thea Wilson in 2023. And Serena Williams is in discussions about a potential return to competitive tennis. She's considering playing a doubles event next month. That's the latest from Radio News Hub. I'm David Hall.
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5: Petersfield's weather with Hector's, where gentlemen and now ladies can step out in style, whatever the weather.
12: Mild and dry overnight with temperatures slipping back to something like 15 degrees by dawn. The sun's up just before 5 and Friday's looking dry and bright in the main with some cloud but plenty of sunshine. Temperatures climbing to 24 degrees in light westerly winds. Just the chance of an odd shower in the afternoon. Otherwise, another day worthy of sunscreen and shorts.
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13: 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My name's Mandy P, and you are most welcome. It's great to have you along. We are going to kick it off with Ems and the Mighty Z All-Stars.
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Ward Thomas and Carry You Home, the lovely sisters from Petersfield. 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And before that, the lovely M's and the Mighty Z All-Stars are magnificent. How are you? Are you magnificent? Are you? It's great to have your ears this very show. And my name's Mandy P, and this is Shine Radio, and the local showcase brings you the best of all the local talent. Now, up next, it's a brilliant band from Southampton. They are Delugo Kensky. Yeah, I'll spell that in a bit.

The Farrago and Amber, a fabulous track they wrote in lockdown. Do you remember that? Lockdown, yeah, they did a fantastic video. Check it out. Amber, the Farrago on YouTube. And before that, we had the fabulous, the wonderful Deluga Kensky. Okay, are you ready for this? D-L-U-G-O-K-E-C-K-I. But it is pronounced Deluga Kensky. I can assure you. And their track was Sure. They're a brilliant band. I've seen them loads of times in the Hampshire area. And check them out as well. Deluga Kensky on Facebook and all those places. Yeah, how you doing? It's Mandy P. It's the local showcase. And now, if you fancy going out and about, seeing some live music, the Square Brewery always comes up trumps on the 10th of April, which is tomorrow. We have Jamie B live music in the Square Brewery. And on Saturday, we have At the Bar. That's not just going to the bar. It's called a band. It's a band called At the Bar. So check them out at Square Brewery if you fancy it. Up next, it's the fab. It's the wonderful Ella Conder.

Alice Milburn and Almost Like Being in Love. And of course, Alice was a guest here on the Local Showcase a few weeks ago. She was chatting to us all about her jazz nights down at the Vaults in Southsea, and also how she's off on some posh yacht to do some singing for a very nice group of people out in the Caribbean, I think, or somewhere. Fancy, very nice. So Alice Milburn is where you need to find her. Wonderful, wonderful singer, absolutely beautiful voice. It's Mandy P. Now, if you fancy getting in touch with the show, you fancy getting on, send us your music via our website, which is shineradio.uk. Go to the Local Showcase page and it goes to the bottom, and there is a form to submit your music. A bit about yourself, your lovely original music, and we would love to get you on this very show.

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1: The absolutely sublime Astrid M, from originally from Bordeaux and now based in Hayling Island, an unapologetic, absolutely lovely. Hi to you, Astrid. And before that, the wonderful from A Twisted Mind and Lost Souls. They are from Chichester punk band. And good hi. Good hi. Hello. What kind of language is that? Hello to you guys. Johnny Roster. Hope you're doing well. I hope you're fine. And it'd be great to have a chat with you for the show sometime very, very soon. Now, talking of Astrid M, as we just did, she's from Bordeaux, and I'm off to the French Alps next week. So if you fancy speaking French, send us a voice message to team@shineradio.uk. Send us an email. We'd love to hear from you, or give us a call. Petersfield 555 500. Yeah, we'd love to hear from you. Now, I must tell you about some more live stuff coming up in the Petersphere down at the Folly Wine Bar this very Friday, as in the 10th of April. We have John and Simon live. Yeah, John and Simon are on down at the Folly Wine Bar. So check that out. That's going to be great, isn't it? A nice bit of live music on a Friday night. What is not to like? Up next, it's a brilliant Jenny June. And take my...

lovely Jenny June and Take My Hand. How you doing? It's Mandy P. Now, I must tell you about something happened to me today. I was in a car park in a local supermarket, and this lady came up to me and she said, "Oh, how do you know that radio station?" I said, "Well, I used to be on it." And she went, "And how do you know that one? Because I've got stickers." Do you remember stickers on your car stickers? Yeah, that you used to get for radio stations back in the day. Absolutely love a car sticker. Anyway, she was really interested in the radio and also why there aren't enough ladies on the radio as girls. More girl DJs, she said. More female DJs. And I said, thank you very much for saying that. You know, I mean, it's not that often that you meet a massive radio fan these days. I don't want to sound like an old crock, but, you know, with all the different ways of listening to music, it's really, really nice to meet a radio enthusiast. Anyway, we are also Shine Radio. We are on DAB. But, you know, if you're really into your radio, why don't you volunteer for Shine Radio? Go on our website, shineradio.uk, and there's a link somewhere that says how you can volunteer with our wonderful radio station. Get on it if you fancy it. Mandy P, Shine Radio. It's the local showcase. Here comes Million Pebble Beach.

Becky Brown and the Star. Becky Brown is a star from Hampshire, and you can get her on Instagram at Becky Brown Official. Fantastic stuff. What a lovely, upcoming, brilliant musical star she is. And I'm going to leave you now. Thank you so much for your ears. Thank you to all the brilliant local artists on the local showcase. I've been Mandy P, and I will see you next time. I'm off to the slopes. I'm going to leave you with Panic. Let's hope I don't panic on the slopes. See you next time. Take care. Bye.

0: And you can hear every edition of the local showcase on our website, shineradio.uk. Good evening. After the news this Thursday, it's Stereo Underground with me, Richard Latto.
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2: Sir Keir Starmer's pledging to help more than a million youngsters who are out of work and out of education. A new report by former Labour Health Secretary Alan Milburn has found job and career opportunities for those aged between 16 and 24 are shrinking, and one in six are set to be out of work, education or training within 5 years. But the PM's vowing to tackle the issue.
3: We asked Alan Milburn to do this report because I've been really worried about young people and the number of them that are out of work. This is a real sobering report, and we cannot afford, we will not allow, a lost generation. And so we'll work with Alan now on what more needs to be done.
2: Meanwhile, the PM's hit back at criticism from Tony Blair, who's accused his government of having no coherent plan. Sir Keir insists he's made the right policy choices, pointing to recent economic growth figures and falling NHS waiting lists. Officials in the US say the framework of a deal to extend the ceasefire between the US and Iran has been agreed. It's understood a truce will last 60 days and launch negotiations on the future of Iran's nuclear program, but the agreement has not yet been approved by the leadership of either country. Scotland's former First Minister Nicola Sturgeon says she's probably had the worst week of her life after her former husband Peter Morrill admitted to embezzling more than £400,000 from the political party she once led. The current SNP leader John Swinney has again rejected calls for an inquiry into Morrill's crimes, saying the police have dealt with the issue.
4: The police said that there was an extremely complex set of arrangements put in place to avoid scrutiny, which involved false accounting and other practices. There was a betrayal of trust, and that's at the heart of this case, and that's why it is so reprehensible.
2: And it's not just the UK that's experiencing soaring temperatures. Portugal has recorded 40.3 degrees Celsius, a record for May. That's the latest from Radio News Hub. I'm David Hall.
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1: Petersfield's weather with Hector's, where gentlemen and now ladies can step out in style, whatever the weather.
6: Mild and dry overnight with temperatures slipping back to something like 15 degrees by dawn. The sun's up just before 5 and Friday's looking dry and bright in the main with some cloud but plenty of sunshine. Temperatures climbing to 24 degrees in light westerly winds. Just the chance of an odd shower in the afternoon. Otherwise, another day worthy of sunscreen and shorts.
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10: Hello, what's your particular taste in music? I wonder, do you rave about? Or perhaps like to relax with? Oh, there again, there's always... Records don't have to be requested purely for yourself. Be generous. Have one played for your mother, brother, father, sister, cousin, uncle, aunt, or just for the fun of it.

Fancy Boy, Placebo, and before that, David Bowie, Suffragette City, kicking off another edition of this Stereo Underground with me, Richard Latto. Although I don't really sound like Richard Latto this week. I've had a cold, I've had hay fever to contend with as well, and now it's absolutely sweltering in the studio. If you can hear what sounds like a gigantic fan in the background, I haven't actually got a fan in here. I've had to give them all to my children to help them sleep at night. So I haven't got a fan in the studio, but that is the sound of the computing equipment here groaning in the extreme heat, so hopefully it's not too distracting. Let's get on with the first track from our featured artist this week, Pixies. Thank you to everyone that's been sending in Pixies suggestions, particularly on email to latto@stereounderground.co.uk. I've got one message here from Gareth Norris, who says, Rich, heard that the Pixies are featured artist this week. I fished out all my records to listen again to, just to narrow down a great track to request. I've seen them a few times, the last being at the Peace Hall in Halifax. What a venue, what a gig. I went with four of my mates, we all got in, just went separate ways, leaving the guy who couldn't walk as he was waiting for a knee op on his own at the back of the place. Great pals, aren't we? Oh, you're rotters. Anyway, could you please consider playing The Happening, as I basically think it's two songs in one. Thanks, Gareth. P.S. See you at the Concord Club. Ah, yes, our first Stereo Underground Live is this Saturday, the 30th of May. If you're listening to this before the 30th of May, make sure you come down. It's going to be great. They're putting us in the marquee because we've sold so many tickets and the weather is going to be beautiful. We've got the Vapors performing live. We've got quizzes. We've got loads of stuff. I'll tell you how to get tickets in a moment after this choice tune to kick off the four from our featured artist, the Pixies, this week. This is Gareth's suggestion of The Happening.

You'll always find me in the kitchen at parties, Jonah Louie. And before that, Pixies with the first track from them, as they are this week's featured artist, The Happening. Thank you very much to Gareth for requesting that, Gareth Norris. Hi, Neil. Now, Neil Stone has sent me in a lovely email with a gig story, and he hasn't actually requested a track, but I'm going to play him something in a moment that I think is very appropriate for this story. He says, "Hey, Latto, just listening to the show, you played this superb Splodgenessa Bounce, which brings back to mind a gig story that happened to us way back in 1981. Being young and exuberant gig-goers in that big London town, a group of six of us hopped on the bus from the Elephant and Castle down to the famous Woodage Tram Shed. We were quite early, but we joined the queue and we shuffled our way into the venue and headed towards the bar, like you do, when all of a sudden, Johnny M disappeared. Unbeknown to him, the cellar hatch was open and he dropped straight down into the cellar. The rest of us burst into laughter. Oh, what great friends you are. Looking at M sprawled among the beer crates, looking a gift horse in the mouth, he proceeded to pass us up a few good bottles before the barmaid came back round and we hit our windfall. She helped M out and made sure he was okay. It was a fantastic evening, made better, of course, by a couple of free beers. But a shame, though, he didn't get us any crisps to finish off the title of the song. Love the show. I'm an avid listener and watcher. Regards, Neil Stone in Bexley Heath." Thank you, Neil. Ah, you like the TV offering on Rewind TV. Yeah, we're still going out at the moment, 5 o'clock every weekday afternoon with a late night repeat and a few other repeats here, there and everywhere across the schedules. Rewind is on Freeview through the aerial, channel 81, Freely 141, and through the dish on Sky Q 182. Check it out, some good programmes on Rewind, not just Stereo Underground. And thank you for listening to this and being a subscriber on Mixcloud. I'll tell you more about our gig, which is happening this weekend, if you're listening to this as soon as it's dropped, in just a moment. But I thought a brilliant track to play, the one that comes straight to mind, isn't the one that I played last week, because obviously I played that last week. It's this one from Sham 69.

Pumpkin Soup from Kate Nash. So a reminder, if you haven't got your tickets for our first Stereo Underground Live, get them now. 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Links it through to the Concord Club website. Concord Club, beautiful venue in Eastleigh. We're getting a heat wave at the moment. It's going to be gorgeous on Saturday night. They've put us in the marquee because we've sold a good number of tickets. We've got the Vapors as the headline act. We've got the Dark Disco doing a superb selection of tunes. We're going to have a quiz as well. We're going to play some videos. Great chance to get some merch. I'd love to see you down there. It should be a brilliant weekend. I am delighted that the weather is looking so good, and to have it in the marquee, I think, is a stroke of genius. But get your tickets now, because there's only a few left. Go to stereounderground.co.uk. You can find the link on there. Take you through to the Concord Club website, and you can purchase them easily. Yes, looking forward to that. And if you're there and you're coming down, do say hello. Make a point to say hello. I'd love to have a chat with you. And hopefully, 100% of my voice should have come back by then. I would have fought off the remnants of this cold and the awful hay fever that's doing the rounds. Let's go on to a track that's been requested by Dev. Thank you, Dev. Dev and Gail, for your email to latto@stereounderground.co.uk. Dev says, hey there, Rich. When time permits, please could you play this REM track, which never hardly gets played out. What do you mean, never hardly? It's either never gets played out or it hardly ever gets played out. I'm going to say hardly ever gets played out. This is indeed Rapid Eye Movement, and one that I've never played on SU before. This is a goodie, and it's quite chilled out, actually, for that.

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Hi, Ronan. Ronan Flood, thank you for your email to latto at stereounderground.co.uk. He says, Richard, my suggestions for Pixies as featured artist would be Cecilia Ann, Where Is My Mind, and Hang Wire. I'm going to go with Hang Wire. Good choices, though, Ronan.

Do Anything You Want to Do from Eddie and the Hot Rods. Now, last week on Stereo Underground, I put out a little plea because there was an instrumental track that Chris Morris used to play on his Radio 1 show, the Chris Morris Music Show, years ago, back in 1993, 1994 time, and it was an instrumental by They Might Be Giants, and I could never for the life of me remember the name of it. I had a load of people that emailed in, and it looks like no one else could get it either. Who did I have? I had here Margaret Winstead, who says, "Hello, Richard. As a They Might Be Giants fan, I would be remiss not to chime in on your search for an instrumental song by them. They've recorded many, but I thought I'd name a few. It could be their cover of the Allman Brothers song Jessica," which, of course, went on to be the theme tune for Top Gear, didn't it? There's also Spacesuit from the album Apollo 18. I don't think it has any horns. I'm also fond of Empty Bottle Collector, but that didn't come out until 2013. Working Undercover for the Man, or what about Peggy Guggenheim from their Eyeball EP? That's a very recent one. That was January this year. Won't be that one, will it? It's 93, 94. Thank you, though, Margaret. I did enjoy listening through to those, particularly their cover of the Allman Brothers. That was Margaret Winstead, who's a listener from Cincinnati in Ohio in the US of A. Also had a message from Peter Saranetsky, who says, "Richard, listening to the latest SU, you wanted to know about instrumental tracks from They Might Be Giants. The one that immediately came to mind was Minimum Wage. I don't remember a lot of brass in that, but it's still a fun little tune." He's also gone on to name another track by another artist, which is going to be our question number 6 in the quiz in a moment. But look, guys, going to put you out of the misery. I did a bit of hardcore research this week, and I finally managed to track it down by going through all the playlists that some anoraks have put on a website dedicated to the comic legacy of the titan of comedy that was Chris Morris. I thought he was great. He's very much like Kenny Everett, but more extreme and with lots of satire thrown in and just very creative, particularly his radio stuff, just like Kenny Everett was. Anyway, I found it. It is They Might Be Giants, and the instrumental I was after was this one, which is called Lady Is a Tramp, and I think this is brilliantly bonkers. Have a listen to this.

0: Hope you enjoyed that as much as I did. They Might Be Giants, Lady Is a Tramp. I'm going to be playing that a fair few times again, I'm sure, in the years to come here on Stereo Underground. Right now, though, grab a pen, a pencil, a quill, whatever writing implement you can get your grubby mitts on.
1: It's time for the doors of the dirtiest pub in town to open. The carpet's sticky, the jukebox is jammed, and there's a dog in a corner chewing a traffic cone. Don't look at it or it'll bite you. Stereo Underground's virtual pub quiz.
0: And a big thank you once again to Simon Balderson, who sent in some brilliant questions. He says, Richard, doing a great job with all the mystery mixtape. I'm really enjoying being a subscriber and listening to all those releases as they come through. Ah, brilliant. Thank you, Simon. I tell you, it's worth it subscribing to the Mixcloud channel. He says, great selection of songs. Some surprises like Clean Clean by the Buggles, which I haven't heard since I was at school, and I used to play it at the local leisure centre where we were ice skating. Weird, isn't it? The memories that music can suddenly conjure up. I'd like to submit this car-themed quiz for your consideration. Can you name the group or artist that sang these songs that mention cars? Very, very clever. I'm the first five going to go to Simon. Then I've had a request from Peter Serenetsky that's going to be number six. The rules are simple as usual. Write down your answers, any scrap of paper you can find, and at the end, take a photo of the camera phone and share it on socials. I'll give you the details on how to do that in a moment, but let's have the questions.
1: Question one.
0: Who sang about a Fiat 500 car in 1996? Who sang about a Fiat 500 car in 1996?
1: Question two.
0: Who bought a car in Primrose Hill from a bloke from Brazil? This one's a bit easier. Who bought a car in Primrose Hill from a bloke from Brazil?
1: Question three.
0: Who sang about a burning car in 1980? Who sang about a burning car in 1980?
1: Question four.
0: Who drove a white car in Germany? Who drove a white car in Germany?
1: Question five.
0: Who were having problems with their car in 1981? Who were having problems with their car in 1981? It's not the same artist as the previous one, because I reckon some people are going to go for the same artist for two of these. It's not. They're all different artists.
1: Question six.
0: And the track, which has been suggested by Peter Zaranetsky, is a superb cover of The Byrds' 8 Miles High. But who is performing this? Thank you, Peter, for this. I don't think I've played this on SU before. It's a goodie. Who is doing the cover of The Byrds' 8 Miles High? Once you've got all your answers written down, take a photo with your camera phone, share it on socials, hashtag Stereo Underground.

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1: Job and career opportunities for young people are shrinking and we're in danger of losing a generation. That's according to a review by former Minister Alan Milburn, who's found more than 1 million young people are not in education, employment or training. Shadow Work and Pensions Secretary Helen Whatley says it's time ministers took action.
2: The government's already had 2 years to be tackling this problem. Instead, they've made it worse. And we've got a report which, yes, usefully brings together lots of the data, paints how serious the picture is, but has absolutely no solutions, no policies, no plans to fix it.
1: Sir Keir Starmer says the report is sobering and the government will do more to help young people. Meanwhile, the PM's hit back at criticism of Tony Blair, who's accused the government of having no coherent plan.
3: My response to Tony is, yes, it's right to talk about policy, it's right to talk about ideas, that's where the debate should be, but actually, no, I don't agree that the policy choice of this government weren't the right policy choices, given what we inherited, very different situation in 2024 to 1997.
1: A man's been killed by a train after escaping from a custody vehicle while travelling from a police station to court. The man in his 40s absconded as the vehicle was stationary on the A1, but was later found on the track near Welland North Railway Station. A woman who murdered her 19-day-old daughter in a violent and brutal attack has been jailed for at least 19 years. Nicole Blaine from Greenock in Inverclyde killed her infant daughter Thea Wilson in 2023. The judge dismissed her claims that another child had been responsible for Thea's death. Lord Scott says it's a wicked crime.
4: You have shown not a shred of remorse. There was and can be no justification for what you did, which involved, in part at least, prioritising your own selfish needs as opposed to the care of your children.
1: And Serena Williams is in discussions about a potential return to competitive tennis. She's considering playing at a doubles event next month. That's the latest from Radio News Hub. I'm David Hall.
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0: Petersfield's weather with Hector's, where gentlemen and now ladies can step out in style, whatever the weather.
7: Mild and dry overnight with temperatures slipping back to something like 15 degrees by dawn. The sun's up just before 5 and Friday's looking dry and bright in the main with some cloud but plenty of sunshine. Temperatures climbing to 24 degrees in light westerly winds. Just the chance of an odd shower in the afternoon. Otherwise, another day worthy of sunscreen and shorts.
8: My name's Anne. I live in Dragon Street. You

0: Give Her a Gun from Echo Belly. Let's have another track from this week's featured artist, Pixies. And the person we need to thank is Gareth Akerman, who came up with the idea of having them as the featured artist. He emailed Latto at stereounderground.co.uk saying, "Dear King Latto, champion of the best music, my wife and me have listened to you since an accidental tune-in while returning from a French holiday in 2019. Haven't missed a show yet and love the mixtales." Oh, you mean the mixtapes? Mixtales would be good as well, wouldn't it? 1979 definitely defined my teenage years. You have mentioned me before in a Pixies related email when you played the wrong song a couple of times. I think you were pulling our leg and you made up by playing two Pixie tracks. I remember that, yes. I feel like you need to make up for suggesting the Pixie song was a cover in your pub quiz the other week when it was actually the Pixies playing the Black Francis original. Please check. You're right. All right. Hold my hands up to that, Gareth. He goes on and says, what about the main featured artist? Oh, it does me a lovely long list. Just naming a few here across a number of albums, got to be worth a go. I'm going to go with this one, which is Where Is My Mind? Gorgeous track.
1: Stop.

Up the Junction from Squeeze, which was the first ever track we played on the first edition of SU many, many years ago. And it's one of those tracks where people usually play and go, did you know, doesn't have a chorus in it. And if you didn't know that, it is amazing. But if you did know that, you get fed up with hearing the facts, so I won't go banging on about it. Let's go on to the next request. Thank you very much, Adrian Baker, for your cheeky email to Latto at stereounderground.co.uk. I say cheeky because he says, did you know, when you keep saying it's only a fiver to be a subscriber on

Fontaine's DC, A Hero's Death, and before that, Shame and Concrete. Thank you very much, Adrian Baker, for your suggestions there. Hi to another Adrian. This is one from Somerset, who says, Rich, great news. Half Man, Half Biscuit, going to be featured artist. Ah, yeah, this was last week. I missed this. He says, I've just become an A-lister, subscribing and listening to your fantastic mystery mixtapes for subscribers. It would be great if you could include All I Want for Christmas from Half Man, Half Biscuit, and maybe some Patti Smith, something like Gloria. Cheers, Rich. Adrian in Somerset. I felt so guilty I missed it, particularly now you've just become an A-lister, Adrian. So I'm going to play both of them for you right now.

Patti Smith, and before that, Half Man, Half Biscuit. Thank you very much, Adrian in Somerset, for requesting those. Hi, Aaron. Aaron Gregson, also emailed Latto at stereounderground.co.uk. Richard, a couple of quick suggestions for the Pixies in next week's featured artist slot. Two of my all-time favourite 90s indie disco anthems, Debaser or Wave of Mutilation. Also, good luck to you and Mrs. Latto for Stereo Underground Live next weekend. Gutted that the hubby and I can't make it, but we're at a family wedding in the northeast, so it's a tad difficult to get to Eastleigh on the same day, I bet. I'm sure it'll be an enormous success. Fingers crossed we can make it to the next one. Yes, indeed. I really, really hope we're going to have another one. I'm going to be in talks with the venue this week, and hopefully I'll have confirmation on that very soon. But if you haven't got tickets and it's before the 30th of May when you're listening to this, get your tickets now. Come on down, stereounderground.co.uk. You can find the link on there to the Concord Club website. It's going to be brilliant. We've got the vapors, got the quiz, got the DJs, got the merch. It's going to be gorgeous weather. What more could you want than sinking a few pints whilst enjoying all of that as well? Anyway, I'm getting distracted from Aaron Gregson's excellent suggestions. I'll save Wave of Mutilation for another day, but today I'm going to play a Debaser.

True Faith, New Order, and before that, Pixies, Debaser. They were this week's featured artist. All done and dusted. Their four tracks all sorted. So who's going to be next week's featured artist? Pathetic drum roll. That's particularly pathetic this week. Next week, we're going to have Joe Jackson. And before you say, hang on a minute, Richard, you've had Joe Jackson before. I have had Joe before, but I've checked the records, and it's not for at least a year. Over a year, actually. Pretty much about 14, 15 months, I think, from memory. So which Joe Jackson track should we have? And the reason I'm going with Joe is we were watching a film during the week as a family. I can't remember what it was. We watched Spaceballs. I'm pretty sure it wasn't Joe Jackson that was on the soundtrack of Spaceballs, but it was somewhere unusual like that, where I suddenly thought, hang on a minute, that sounds like Joe Jackson. And I looked it up and it was. So I thought, yeah, let's have Joe as featured artist again. I love Look Sharp and all that kind of era, but what do you like? What do you think I should play from his back catalogue? Drop me an email, latto@stereounderground.co.uk. Same email address if you've got a gig story and you want some beer mats, or if you want a general artist or a track on the programme, send it in, latto@stereounderground.co.uk. Promised you new music. Jessica, thank you so much for your email. She has been bigging this one up, and I can see why. This is the new one from the Mull Historical Society, and it's called Dopamine Eyes.

0: That's The Cure and The Caterpillar. Someone requested that for the TV version of Stereo Underground the other day on Rewind TV, and I liked it so much I thought I've got to play on the audio one as well. Right, let's go through these, the answers in our virtual music pub quiz this week. Thank you once again to Simon Balderson for the first five questions.
1: Question one.
0: Who sang about a Fiat 500 car in 1996? It was Lush with 500 Shake Baby Shake.
1: Question two.
0: Who bought a car in Primrose Hill from a bloke from Brazil? That's the easy one. Madness, Driving in My Car.
1: Question three.
0: Who sang about a burning car in 1980? It was John Fox with Burning Car.
1: Question four.
0: Who drove a white car in Germany? It was the Associates with White Car in Germany.
1: Question five.
0: Who were having problems with their car in 1981? It was Adam and the Ants, Car Trouble, which I thought would get people saying, oh, it's Driving in My Car again. No, it wasn't. It was Adam and the Ants, and as I say, Car Trouble.
1: Question six.
0: And the track suggested by Peter Zaranetsky, which was a cover of The Byrds' 8 Miles High, was by Husker Du. There you go. That's all the answers. Show off your scores. Commiserate with like-minded losers. Hashtag Stereo Underground on socials or pop it in the Facebook group. I'm going to leave you with this track. Talking about Adam Ant in the quiz there, I've dug out this brilliant unreleased 12-inch version of Viva La Rock. This is brilliant. So, so good. Enjoy every second of this. And if you're coming down to the Stereo Underground gig on the weekend, on Saturday, please make sure you come and say hello. It'd be a pleasure to see you. If you haven't got your tickets yet, get them now. StereoUnderground.co.uk.

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4: Sir Keir Starmer's pledging to help more than a million youngsters who are out of work and out of education. A new report by former Labour Health Secretary Alan Milburn has found job and career opportunities for those aged between 16 and 24 are shrinking, and one in six are set to be out of work, education or training within 5 years. But the PM's vowing to tackle the issue.
5: We asked Alan Milburn to do this report because I've been really worried about young people and the number of them that are out of work. This is a real sobering report, and we cannot afford, we will not allow, a lost generation. And so we'll work with Alan now on what more needs to be done.
4: Meanwhile, the PM's hit back at criticism from Tony Blair, who's accused his government of having no coherent plan. Sir Keir insists he's made the right policy choices, pointing to recent economic growth figures and falling NHS waiting lists. Officials in the US say the framework of a deal to extend the ceasefire between the US and Iran has been agreed. It's understood a truce will last 60 days and launch negotiations on the future of Iran's nuclear program, but the agreement has not yet been approved by the leadership of either country. Scotland's former First Minister Nicola Sturgeon says she's probably had the worst week of her life after her former husband Peter Murrell admitted to embezzling more than £400,000 from the political party she once led. The current SNP leader John Swinney has again rejected calls for an inquiry into Murrell's crimes, saying the police have dealt with
6: extremely complex set of arrangements put in, which involved false accounting and other practices. There was a betrayal of trust, and that's at the heart of this case, and that's why it is so reprehensible.
4: And it's not just the UK that's experiencing soaring temperatures. Portugal has recorded 40.3 degrees Celsius, a record for May. That's the latest from Radio News Hub. I'm David Hall.
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0: Petersfield's weather with Hector's, where gentlemen and now ladies can step out in style, whatever the weather.
8: Mild and dry overnight with temperatures slipping back to something like 15 degrees by dawn. The sun's up just before 5, and Friday's looking dry and bright in the main, with some cloud but plenty of sunshine. Temperatures climbing to 24 degrees in light westerly winds. Just the chance of an odd shower in the afternoon. Otherwise, another day worthy of sunscreen and shorts.
0: 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Off the record. With Mark Simpson.
9: Bonjour, la question est, allez-vous écouter?

Madonna and Hung Up. I'm pretty sure that's only the second time the providers of Voulez-Vous, ABBA, have allowed their music to be sampled, the other being Rumble in the Jungle from the Fugees. That's the new vinyl version of Confessions on a Dance Floor, where, as Madonna originally wanted, all the tracks flow into each other. I'm Mark Simpson on Petersfield Shine Radio, and I can't get enough of this magnificent new album from Ray. This is from the final Summerside, with her sisters Emma and Absolutely.

Mystery's Beautiful Blues. In a moment, we'll catch up with Andy from Vinyl Revival. But first, another great new album from Luke Combs. This is the opener to The Way I Am. Like all good cowboys, he's back in the saddle again.

0: So I'm down on Dragon Street with Andy, and we're going to look through the 12-inch singles section today. Which I don't think we've done before.
1: No, this is a first.
0: I always wonder, 45s go faster, so you've got that. Is that better quality?
1: Yes, so I think the faster it turns, the more music you can pack into a vinyl, yes. So the better quality. So obviously, that's why as DJs, you never really tried to avoid playing anything on a 33. And that's why, historically, apart from the fact that you get good mixes on it, that's why as a DJ, you always go for 12-inch.
0: Yeah.
1: Because it's going 45, although some do go 33, so you have to be careful.
0: Yes.
1: But most of them go 45, and apparently, faster it goes, the more music you can pack into it, apparently.
0: Yeah. So you've got more space as well.
1: Yeah, that's right.
0: On with the 12-inch, yeah. And you've got a lovely cover as well.

0: as well.
1: Yeah.
0: And they nearly always used to have completely different mixes on them as well, didn't they? But sometimes it's just a collection, like an EP of three or four tracks.
1: Yeah, I mean, they're the good ones. And then sometimes you'd get conned, wouldn't you, because they'd basically just put the single radio edit on a 12-inch.
0: Yes.
1: And then just put a couple of tracks on the back, so it'd be the same mix. That was always disappointing. So yes. I kind of avoided those ones.
0: Yes, I like the ones, the B-52s always have the 7-inch mix and the 12-inch mix.
1: Yeah, yeah.
0: Maybe a live version as well.
1: Yeah, yeah.
0: So what have you picked?
1: Well, the first one here is we've got some Style Counts. So, and one of my favourite tracks of theirs, which is Long Hot Summer, which I think is 1983, I think.
0: Yeah.
1: And that takes me back to my school days, being 14 at school. And obviously, there was a lot of people devastated because the Jam had split up, because you had the mod revival going on in the late 70s, early 80s. And a lot of Jam fans were like, oh, I don't like the Style Council, it's not as good. But I actually really liked the Style Council. Yeah. I liked his sort of Blue Note-esque sort of jazzy, funky vibe that he went into.
0: And it was a real change of direction, wasn't it?
1: Oh, yeah, completely. Yeah. Yeah. But, I mean, I like it. I mean, I like everything Paul Weller's done, to be fair. But Long Hot Summer, just the whole song just reminds me of being at school and Long Hot Summer. I don't know if it was a Long Hot Summer, but it's summery.
0: Yeah.
1: And the 12-inch is a good mix as well.
0: And what was the name of the keyboard player in the Style Council?
1: Mick Talbot.
0: That's right.
1: Yeah.
0: I'm always sort of sad that, I mean, I guess they probably have got back together again occasionally, but they obviously got on and made an incredible sound.
1: Yeah.
0: And I think he met his then wife, DC Lee, didn't he? Well,
1: that's right.
0: She was a backing singer.
1: See the Day was her big hit, wasn't it? That was a really good song, actually. But I think it's pretty much one hit wonder, really, wasn't it?
0: Yeah, absolutely.
1: Yeah, great track, that.
0: Brilliant stuff. And still going strong. He's just released Paul Weller at the BBC.
1: Yep.
0: Which is quite an expensive vinyl buy, but it's a triple CD as well.
1: Yeah, yeah, brilliant.
0: Very good.
1: And I have a customer that comes in who told me the other day that he's in a band and he's actually played as a session musician on one of Paul Weller's albums. And I can't remember which one it was now, but anyway, that's just...
0: Because, I mean, he lives in Maida Vale in London, but he also has a studio and a place out here, doesn't he? In Woking, I think.
1: Yeah. And he said he's a very nice guy.

My thanks to Andy. And a long, hot summer. That's what we want. I managed to get this in a sale, along with Eels. Nobody ever saw this second coming so long after they were first adored.

Stone Roses and Love Spreads. I'm Mark Simpson. I've played a lot of Traffic lately, and it was sad to hear that we lost Dave Mason recently. I didn't know that he played acoustic guitar and arranged this Bob Dylan classic for Jimi Hendrix.

0: All Along the Watchtower, in tribute to Brit of Great Songs now, two of the Talking Heads collection. First, Olivia Rodrigo, live at the Governor's Ball with David Byrne, and then a heads track from Remain in Light, and then some fashionable David Bowie.
1: Ladies and

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Olivia Rodrigo and David Byrne, Burning Down the House live, and then Talking Heads and The Great Curve. Now, I keep hearing great things about this new audio-visual David Bowie show, which I think is in King's Cross. It's maybe the same place where they did that Van Gogh and David Hockney light show. I need to keep an eye out, just in case it's not on for long. I'm really hoping the tickets aren't too pricey. If you like that, then don't forget to join Richard Latto for Stereo Underground on Thursday evenings from 10, here on Petersfield Shine Radio.

David Bowie from Scary Monsters and Supergroups. More great music in the next hour from The Cure, Gary Numan, Bee Gees, Faithless and Chaz and Dave. You don't hear those names mentioned together very often. Plus, something to put a smile on your face from Spike Milligan. But now, a record which has huge status in certain record collections, vinyl from the Pixies, which is often pricey. And then, a highlight from the Sirens in Oh Brother,

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6: 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So they are facilities that are fit for the 21st century.
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0: Petersfield's Shine Radio. 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
7: Job and career opportunities for young people are shrinking and we're in danger of losing a generation. That's according to a review by former Minister Alan Milburn, who's found more than 1 million young people are not in education, employment or training. Shadow Work and Pension Secretary Helen Whatley says it's time ministers took action.
8: The government's already had 2 years to be tackling this problem. Instead, they've made it worse. And we've got a report which, yes, usefully brings together lots of the data, paints how serious the picture is, but has absolutely no solutions, no policies, no plans to fix it.
7: Sir Keir Starmer says the report is sobering and the government will do more to help young people. Meanwhile, the PM's hit back at criticism of Tony Blair, who's accused the government of having no coherent plan.
9: My response to Tony is, yes, it's right to talk about policy, it's right to talk about ideas, that's where the debate should be, but actually, no, I don't agree that the policy choice of this government weren't the right policy choices, given what we inherited, very different situation in 2024 to 1997.
7: A man's been killed by a train after escaping from a custody vehicle while travelling from a police station to court. The man in his 40s absconded as the vehicle was stationary on the A1 but was later found on the track near Welland North Railway Station. A woman who murdered her 19-day-old daughter in a violent and brutal attack has been jailed for at least 19 years. Nicole Blaine from Greenock in Inverclyde killed her infant daughter Thea Wilson in 2023. The judge dismissed her claims that another child had been responsible for Thea's death. Lord Scott says it's a wicked